0: He was so sweet. Also, the Mirror, same story. I found my son's body in hospital. Irish Independent, one third of doctors haven't yet signed deal to ease trolley crisis. And Healy Ray, that's on the front page as well, as you'd expect in the Irish Independent. First of all, though, we're going to, talk about a gate. Gate? Watergate? Well, gate is certainly this one, because we're talking about a gate that was erected seemingly on the Brae to Greystones cliff walk. How does it appear? Why was it there? Well, we have a statement from Wicklow County Council, which I'll come to in a second. But in the meantime, a friend of the cliff walk is here, Peter Murta. Hello to you, Peter.
1: Hello, Declan. Good morning.
0: Good morning. So I go away for a week, and next thing there's this gate.
1: Yeah.
0: So what, in your understanding, tell us about the gate.
1: Well, the gate is it's a very heavy duty metal gate, an iron gate, I suppose. It looks like something you'd see in a 19th century prison. We were alerted to this on Wednesday, and I ambled up there to see what was going on, and there were subcontractors to the council. They had the gate, and they had a digger, a caterpillar tracked digger, small one. And the thing was so heavy and so difficult to move that they were going to use this digger to bring it from Cliff Manor down onto the sort of Cable Rock area, and then turn north and head towards the Brandy Hole and erect this gate. And at a point where there are a couple of stone steps and a bit of a wall, a metal post had been attached to the wall and cemented in situ. And they were going to mount the gate on it. That's what they seem to have done, either later that day on Wednesday or on Thursday.
0: And they being?
1: They being subcontractors to a main contractor working for the County Council. They were fairly bemused at what they were doing, because the gate, which was pretty clear, the gate was way larger than the gap it was supposed to be sealing. And indeed, when the gate was put up, you could see how the bottom of the gate, because the steps were falling away from where it was mounted, there was a huge hole. And the design of the gate is that it's like a ladder.
0: But people are mature people. Surely not going to, when they see a gate which is there for a purpose, going to crawl through it. Are people like that?
1: Yes, they are. And they've been like that for 5 years. The barrier policy hasn't worked, but still it's persisted with. People will crawl over it.
0: But it's there for a reason.
1: We know that. We know they're going to crawl over it, and it's making the thing more dangerous, particularly in situations.
0: Only if you
1: like
0: have
1: this.
0: A go,
1: huh?
0: Why don't you get the hint?
1: No, but why doesn't the council get the hint and change its policy and have a managed risk policy? No, this is not a joke, Declan. This is actually really serious. Fingal Council, the Office of Public Works, the National Parks and Wildlife Service, other state authorities have a different approach where they manage risk. They alert people to dangers and advise people and impose individual responsibility. People aren't fools. We know the cliff walk has a risk. First of all, the council has not dealt with the problem for 5.5 years. They have done nothing except put up barriers, and they're still putting them up. This barrier was put up at the same time as the Brae Head Management Committee was meeting. Trying to find a way forward, trying to listen to experts, and no notice was given. I mean, that in terms of management, in terms of leadership, it just sucks as a whole attitude. But the more important point really is to look at places like Fingal, a really, really serious go-ahead modern council that beautifully maintains the Hothead Cliff Walk, manages the danger. And the Hothead walk is considerably more dangerous than the Brae one in many respects. The slopes are a lot steeper. There are no fences in many places, but people are treated as adults, and they manage it, they maintain it, they look after it, and so do the National Parks and Wildlife Service in other places. So this really is serious, and you know, to say that this This is trying to protect people. People we know are going to climb over this, and we know what attitudes are. And I'm neither condoning nor condemning, but that is what will happen and has been happening for 5.5 years.
0: Okay, let me read out the statement from Wicklow County Council. In the interests of public health and safety, Wicklow County Council has erected an additional barrier gate on the Cliff Walk. While the walk has been closed to the public at both the Northern Bray end and Southern Greystones end, it has come to the attention of the council that members of the public continue to access the route via Cliff Manor on the Winegates Road. Unfortunately, circumventing the walk's closure in this manner brings the public into contact with a section of the route that has been undermined. The section in question was inspected by the council's appointed consultants, Tetra Tech, and assigned a risk category of unacceptable. They noted it as having previous recent instability with further unstable material identified on the slope. Remedial works required. Cliff Walk remains closed due to significant safety concerns. An alternative route is available.
1: Remedial works required. They've been required for 5.5 years and haven't been done.
0: Yeah. Well, that's a comment on why haven't they done them. It's not a comment on if it's safe or not. Just because they haven't been done doesn't alter the status in the council view of whether it's safe or not.
1: If you keep repeating this mantra, it's not safe. You wouldn't get out of bed in the morning. You know, who says it's not safe? The council has decided it's not safe. Where other local authorities and other state bodies decide where there are areas of risk, where there are areas of danger, you mitigate. You put up signs, you put up fences, you advise the public, but you don't have this blunt instrument, zero tolerance of risk, and put up grotesque barriers all over the place and try to bludgeon people into submission. That's what's been going on for 5.5 years, and it clearly hasn't worked, and it is not working.
0: What's next?
1: Well, we're certainly going to look into this. There was no landowner consent obtained by the council before they did this. They trundled across private property. One of the things that comes up at the Cliff, the Brayhead Management Committee, time and again is, consents must be sought, the law has to be obeyed, etc., etc. Well, has the council obeyed the law in regard to this? This is in a special area of conservation. We're told that virtually nothing can happen in this area unless all the environmental consents are obtained. Did the council obtain environmental consents for this structure they have put in? Did they obtain them indeed for the huge barrier at the Bray end of the walk at the start of it? That obscene, grotesque barrier that's still there. Who has keys for these in emergency situations, as we've had recently, where the fire service and the helicopter rescue service have had to come in and do their public duty to the community? How are they supposed to get in and out of these places? I mean, there's so much that's wrong here, and that the council is persistently taking this approach and refusing to look at other approaches where other local authorities and other state agencies have a different approach.
0: Yeah, you were saying that. So, political comment on this, and there seems to be a lot of politicians who were at least in lip service, you could say, or at least in statements have said they want something resolved here as regards the Cliff Walk. I mean, what's the status of politicians and all this?
1: Well, I think an awful lot of the councillors are the ones that I would meet, most of them in relation to the committee. They're deeply unhappy at this situation. They don't like it either. But there's an attitude amongst officials in the council that it's their way or no way. The Tánaiste got involved in this some time ago and set up the task force. The Tánaiste really needs to get back involved in this. The task force needs to get involved in this. So little is happening. There's an awful lot of talk and an awful lot of heat, but not a lot of light. And if the authorities, if the council persists in this, you know, the walk is going to stay closed for God knows how many more years. And people just won't accept that.
0: Okay. Well, all right, you've said your piece. Just to remind everyone again, in the statement of Wicklow County Council, they said it has been assigned a risk category of unacceptable, and there has been recent instability on the landscape there. Mm. Peter Murtagh, thanks very much indeed.
1: Thanks, Declan.
0: Thanks for coming in. All right, our number is 087 77 11 103. To the far side of the county now, and we have a chat with Paul Carberry, and Paul is a local resident in Baltinglass, and you might remember there's a hilltop there, and there's a hill fort on top of this hilltop, and Queen's University are involved, and lots of people were saying, hey, look, you know, this is a remarkable archaeological find here in County Wicklow and Baltinglass, could be the oldest, you know, indication of civilization. Anyway, there is a bit of difficulty with it at the moment. Let's go to have a further chat with Paul Carberry, who's a local resident in Baltinglass. Hello to you, Paul.
2: Good morning, Declan. How are you?
0: Good morning to you. Just to remind us the significance of the hill fort there in Baltinglass.
2: Well, the hill fort, I presume you're alluding to there, is Russellstown Hill Fort, but it's also part of a very large complex of 13 hill forts. So it's quite unusual or unique, actually, in either Britain or Ireland, to have a cluster, because there's less than 200 hill forts. Less than 100 hill forts on the whole island of Ireland. There's thousands of what we know ring forts, which are basically almost in every townsland. But it is extraordinarily unique to find a cluster, in this case, 13 hill forts in one area. And they're integrated with a lot of other unique monuments, such as early curses, hinges, and cairns. So there is actually, in the 5 square kilometres of the Baltinglass Hill Fort cluster, there is more, to date, there's far more registered monuments than there is in the whole of the Boyne Valley. So it is a very, very significant site. It's almost unusual then to have it in the county of Wicklow, having Glendalough on top of that. It makes us very unique.
0: Absolutely. So the difficulty is off limits. Now, what does that actually mean?
2: Yeah, it's unusual in the way that it's broken up over multiple landowners. So it's not like, for instance, you go into Glendalough and it's all in the one complex and it's in the middle of a national park. Most of this, if not all of it, is on private lands. Now, the state has a responsibility within that, because under the National Monument Service, they protect the actual monuments that have actually got full protection. There's a number of them have so-called full protection within that. The difficulty seems to be that obviously there's a lot of people who would like to visit these sites, but without permission from the individual landowners, it's not possible. And, you know, there's a lot of confusion over that. I think the question that Deputy Timmins asked to Minister Sullivan, or O'Sullivan and the Dáil this week gone, is around that, and what can we do, and is there a system that we should be looking at, maybe something that they've used in other places. So I think that's where the debate is at the moment.
0: Access, say, by the public, or the public with a ticket, or what? I mean, presumably we don't want it damaged, right?
2: No, absolutely. And I think critically, first of all, is protection. You know, you look at some of the very sensitive sites that are there, you know, you could actually damage them. So what you need to do is if it's going to be accessed, it needs to be very low density. It needs to be something like, I mean, it could even be a spur off the Wicklow Way, where basically there's models for this in the UK, by the way, where you've got the Great Stones Way, which provides, I think, thousands and thousands of jobs through indirect tourism, because it's linked to another walk. So it's probably something like that, but it would be with agreement of the landowners and some sort of a payment and dealing with the insurance issues. I mean, we've had it in Wicklow. We've had issues with dogs and sheep and all of them things, but they can all be worked out. And if the landowners are on board, well, then that's key. You know, I don't think you can just rush in and take over or buy all the land. I mean, it just wouldn't be practical. But certainly there is key sites in there, such as Russellstown, which are so unique. We're looking at probably the largest prehistory nucleated site in either Britain or Ireland. That's very, very rare. We've 600, what we know, hut sites in there that the excavations since 2024 has shown that these are running from the late Iron Age, or the late, sorry, yeah, the late Iron Age, sorry, the late Bronze Age into the early Iron Age. This is very important because it's the longest lived nucleated prehistoric site in either Britain or Ireland. That site on its own needs two things. It needs preservation and it needs some system that would allow access to there. I can see both sides. I can see Deputy Tennant's side and I can also see the Minister's side on this, in that if they do go forward with these things, they need to be done sensitively. And everybody is for that, you know. Our biggest worry is that the sites are damaged, and there's lots of evidence that some of these sites have been damaged, you know, pre-getting preservation orders. A lot of them got planted with Sitka spruce forestry, and that basically destroys your chance of going in for excavation later on. And it damages these monuments probably in a way, you know, if you look at these trees, then get clear felled, in a way that just destroys that landscape. So that's something that needs to be avoided. So I think the department are working on plans in the background. They're not always out front with them, and they don't always get up and say what they're going to do. So I'm actually hopeful that at some stage we'll see a plan that will look at much more excavation and archaeological exploration, and that we eventually come up with a system of public access that's sensitive to the importance of these sites. Like, it is unique. You know, we see Glendalough, and we see that mass tourism, which isn't always good, but that needs to be distributed around the county. The Glendalough plan was brought into play to look exactly at that, where we can distribute tourism to other areas of, particularly west and southwest Wicklow, where there's far less tourism. And to do that sensitively, that needs good planning. And I think, yeah, you know, that's probably the stage we're at. But it's a little bit frustrating for everybody that you can't visit these sites, you know, just by parking a car and walking up a hill.
0: Okay. Thanks for that, Paul. No doubt we'll talk again. Thank you very much indeed.
2: Thank you very much, Declan.
0: Good morning to you. Thank you. Paul Carberry there, local resident in Baltinglass, about the Baltinglass Hill Fort Complex, one of the most significant prehistoric landscapes in Ireland and Britain. So, two sides of the county there, all to do with the natural landscape, what you got in Baltinglass, and before that, the Grey Stones to Bray Cliff Walk. Our number is 087-77-11-103. Very soon, we'll be visiting the garden.
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0: A little bit later on, we'll be talking about the leaving certificate. I'm sure all the students looking at their papers at the moment, to wish them all the very best. But we'll have a chat maybe more related to household attitudes and how you can help your students. Anyway, that's a little bit later on. And also, Liam Summers will be joining us from Tierlawn Country Life for gardening, if you have any questions. In the meantime, it's usually mentioned when you're sick or recovering or something, say, oh, you need a drink with electrolyte in the drinks now and restore you and all that sort of stuff, whatever all that means. But anyway, electrolyte drinks have become increasingly popular, with many people reaching for powders and sachets and sports drinks before or after a workout in the belief they'll boost hydration, recovery and performance. So, I mean, are they any good? Should they all be taking them? You know, Sarah Keogh, she's a dietitian, well known, and she's on the line. Sarah, good morning.
6: Good morning.
0: Good morning to you. So what is this thing? What's an electrolyte?
6: So, I mean, electrolytes are very important substances that we have in the body, and they do a lot of jobs in the body. One of the big ones is they control water balance so that we don't end up with too much water in parts of the body that we don't want, just like the brain, and not enough water in other parts. And it means that, you know, when we drink liquid, it balances how much basically we pee out as well. So they're very, very important. Whether we need to take them as supplements, though, is really very debated at the moment. We generally don't need them unless we are really exercising at quite an elite level or a very, very intense level. What I'm seeing with these powders at the moment is people taking them just going to work, and we definitely don't need them for that.
0: Okay, so they're a fad in a way, is that right?
6: Very much so. Now, as I said, if someone is doing something like, you know, if you're running sort of Cork City Marathon this weekend, electrolytes are really, really important to take afterwards, where you could lose a lot of them. So if you're doing a lot of sweating, you'll notice, we all know, you know, sweat is kind of salty, we lose electrolytes in our sweat, and that means they get lower in the body. And then if you just drink a lot of water while your electrolytes are low, it can be quite dangerous. So if you do something where you've sweated a lot and you're going to be drinking a lot of water, the electrolytes actually are very important for that. But for the average person who's going to the gym and maybe doing 20 minutes on the treadmill, they're not going to be needed. And one of the big issues is they have a lot of sodium in them. And sodium is the main part of salt. And we have heard for years that we need to limit salt. We want to keep salt under about 6 grams a day for adults. At the moment in Ireland, we're eating about 8 or 9 grams of salt a day. So if you add electrolytes, you're usually adding up to a whole gram of the equivalent of salt to your day, which most of us are already eating. So for someone who's kind of going out for a walk or, you know, doing a bit of workout at the gym, they're not something that you need. As I said, if you're doing intense exercise where you're sweating a lot and you're going to be drinking a lot of water, they are very helpful there.
0: Right. I've heard some people say after, you know, an excessive night out of celebrating, it's nice to have one of these either before you go to bed or first thing in the morning.
6: So when we drink more alcohol than is good for our bodies, we do tend to lose some electrolytes. We tend, as we know, to maybe pee an awful lot. So that can be in there as well. But a lot of the ones that I would see that are aimed around maybe after a night out often have a lot of kind of glucose or sugar in them, because, you know, if you drink, you tend to have a lower blood sugar the next day, and that makes you feel kind of low energy and things like that. So you might feel a little bit better after it. I would always go, though I'm going to be a real dietitian here, is maybe drink a little bit less rather than relying on sort of recovery aids like that as well.
0: Right. Are electrolytes and what's in them generated naturally in the body?
6: No, we do definitely have to eat them. So what we will get in electrolytes will be things, I said, like sodium, but in Ireland we're well covered for sodium. And potassium is the other one. And potassium is quite good. Potassium helps to lower blood pressure. It kind of acts in opposition to sodium, which we get in the salt. But we get lots of potassium in our fruit and vegetables. So if you're eating, you know, apples, oranges, things like that, you actually get a good bit of potassium in potatoes, and you'll get quite a bit in chocolate as well, especially dark chocolate. So again, your normal daily food, we don't see deficiencies of potassium in people eating normal daily food. It's not a deficiency that we see, and it's not like something that we see like low vitamin D a lot in Ireland or low iron. We don't see potassium deficiencies. We definitely don't see sodium deficiencies unless someone, for example, has like kidney disease. But for the average healthy person who's eating a fairly, not a perfect, but a fairly well-balanced diet, you know, we don't generally need to be topping up with these.
0: Right. As regards salt, it sounds like we shouldn't be adding salt to meals.
6: Well, the idea is we want to limit salt. So in Ireland, we definitely eat more salt than is healthy. And what we know is that when we eat more salt, it increases the chances of kind of having a stroke later on. That's the big, big problem with salt. So, you know, particularly organizations like the Food Safety Authority have been doing a lot of work to reduce salt in foods over the last 20 years. They've been gradually just reducing the salt in salty foods with that to help us just reduce it. A little bit of salt is okay. And I would always think you've got to flavor food a little bit, but not to always lean into salt for that. But a little bit of salt is fine. But can we add flavor with, you know, looking at other things like herbs, spices, looking at like chilies. If you add a little bit of chili to something, you actually need much less salt and you still get the same sort of salty taste. So that's quite helpful, particularly if you like soups and things like that, which are often quite salty. So it's kind of, and then to remember foods like soy sauce is really high in salt. Stock cubes are very high in salt. And again, we're not saying don't use them, but just looking at amounts, going for lower salt options if they're available, all of those things, just to help to bring the salt down. As I said, we're eating a lot more salt than we should in Ireland, so it is something we're paying attention to.
0: Sarah, thank you very much indeed. Very interesting. And that was great. Thanks very much indeed. Good morning to you. Thank you. That's Sarah Keogh there, dietitian. So now you know. Morning show at East Coast FM. Into the garden we will go. It has stopped raining. Must be Liam, must be about. So we'll have a chat with him and your questions in just a second.
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1: And good morning to Liam Summers. Morning, Liam.
2: How are you?
1: Good morning. You're busy these days, doing not only in the shops and things, but in your own garden?
2: Oh, yeah. Look, kept going. It's a bit like a busman's holiday, I suppose. But yeah, my own gets a bit neglected this time of the year. But in another couple of weeks, we'll start to quieten down and I'll get out and I'll do another little bit, maybe.
1: Very good. Okay. A few questions here for you. Hey, I've recently moved homes. I've downsized my garden after years of having lots of beds and borders to maintain. Physically, I'm not able to mind them anymore. I would still love to have a nice garden, though. Was there anything you could advise me to do to have, an impactful garden without all the maintenance work that would be required?
2: Yeah. Well, look, I suppose it is true. With beds and borders comes an awful lot of, you know, the pruning and the weeding and keeping everything tidy. So lots of people will be in the same position that they feel that maybe physically they're not able for it anymore. So I've always been a great fan of trees and shrubs. When you talk about my garden, if you look at my garden, it's mainly based around trees and larger shrubs. Because I think with trees and larger shrubs, you will get that great impact. You've got lots of lovely types of trees, flowering trees, nice foliage trees. Very little maintenance then really either with the likes of them. Maybe a little bit of pruning after a couple of years if you don't want to get out of hand, but not near the same level as you'll have with beds and borders or perennials where you might have to be out shaving them. And again, large shrubs, if you can put them in, if that person has the space just to let them go, then they will more or less look after themselves. A little bit of feeding maybe now and again. But generally speaking, if the ground is good, most shrubs and trees will get enough nutrients from the ground. Other than that, if they've downsized a lot maybe, you know, and you could possibly look at just containers, containerized garden. There's so much you can do just with containers alone. So you could have maybe some containers that are there for a little bit of spring colour, some for summer and some for the autumn or the winter. And they still have lots of nice colour, but without the real heavy, you know, the backbreaking work of the weeding and the pruning back on the heavy beds and borders. So trees and shrubs and containerized garden, and they'll still get lots of joy out of that, I think.
1: Yeah, very good. Another one here. I planted raised beds last year around a patio. A lot of the plants I put into it have died, though. Can you tell me some hardy perennials that I can put in that will survive the winter? Now, I've dogs as well. Could that have been an impact on them dying?
2: It could, yeah. Yeah, we covered that before. Yeah, it definitely could. It's something you see an awful lot happening when people put in maybe a nice patio area and put in lovely raised beds around it. And then if they have dogs or cats or whatever, dogs specifically, I suppose, because their nature, they're inquisitive and they want to investigate. So it'll be either digging up in and around the plants or using the area maybe as a bathroom. And then if they're doing that, basically the urine contains high levels of nitrogen. And generally what tends to happen is they'll pick a few plants and they'll do their business on those few plants. And then the high nitrogen boost scorches the plants and can lead them to dying. Another problem with those raised beds can be sometimes the drainage can be quite poor in them because people may just, you know, put in poor quality topsoil in the bottom of them and they put in some nice stuff at the top. So if they can have a look at the drainage, obviously there's probably not much they can do with the dogs other than if they maybe try to fence off the area and keep them out. Or there is like repellents like gels and stuff you can put around plants to keep dogs away from them. Hardy perennials, stuff like Astilbe is an incredibly hardy perennial, so really, really good, and lots of colour and flower on it as well, and very winter hardy. So stuff like perennials, geums, the old-fashioned Shasta daisies, very hard to get to the end of them, or Salvia caradonna. those are a few really good hardy ones that I wouldn't be fearful of dying. But yeah, the dogs can be a problem.
1: Right, okay. Another one here. My box hedge has been destroyed with box blight. Can you suggest an alternative hedge to grow instead that I can keep small and that won't be affected by box blight? What's box blight?
2: Box blight is basically, it's a fungal disease, I suppose. You could liken it to like potato blight, effectively. So it's a similar type fungus, but it's affecting, when they say box, they mean the Buxus plant. You'll often see it growing little sort of small formal hedges, you know, like little they might be on the edge of a bed or a border, or you'll often see shaped box plants outside doors in like a pyramid or a circle shape. So that's the plant they're talking about. And then basically what box blight does, it will kill off, it probably doesn't kill off the plant fully. You'll see big areas of it and the foliage will just die off in big brown patches. And that's basically what box blight does. But there's no chemical means to control it as of yet, I'm afraid. So the only way you can really control it is, so if you had a hedge or a little ball or pyramid that was affected, you just go in and prune it back quite hard. And you're trying to prune away basically the blight. You're trying to prune the spores away. And then you try to increase the airflow. But those things that it did to increase the airflow is very difficult in a plant like box because it's very dense. So even if you prune it back, it's still quite hard. So it's a massive problem. Massive problem in urban areas, probably more so than rural areas. And the replacing, what most people are planting is a plant called Ilex crenata. Ilex is a form of holly, but it doesn't have that, you know, like the tawny holly leaf. And it performs quite similar to the box plant. You can keep it small and keep it low. Mightn't be quite as nice as box, but that's sort of the trade-off. Another one that people are planting is called Anisera natidia. That was sort of the hedging plant of the 80s, really, and you'd see it in lots of areas still, but it's making a comeback now, and it's a great plant. So those are the two that I would advise them to, if they feel that it's gone too far, that it can't be saved, like, you know.
1: Right, okay. One just arrived in on the text here for Liam. I have two pots with roses in them, and they bloom lovely every year, but they have a lot of brown leaves at the moment. What would you think of that?
2: Yeah, it's probably black spot or rust or something that they have on them. It's very, very common. Like, and the weather we have today, even, when we're talking about blight and stuff, I would imagine there's a massive blight warning today because the weather you have today is perfect for the spread of blight, but it's also perfect for the spread of all funguses. When you have really moist, humid weather and then lots of heat, so you will get that. So I'd imagine it's just a little bit of rust or black spot they have. You can go in and get some rose clear. You can get an organic rose clear now as well, which is a really, really good product. And just spray that on, and that'll control the fungus that's on it. Some of the leaves that are on there, you may have to remove. They'll just be unsightly, and they won't recover as such, but it will in no way hinder the plant, because roses are incredibly tough, incredibly hardy plants. Even if you left that on all year, once the winter comes and you get cold weather, that will all die back and you start again, you know, so it'll be fine. A little bit rose clear and they'll be grand.
1: Right, that was a question from Annette in Avoca. Thanks, Annette. Actually, you've opened up something here, because another text is straight in after that. What's the best treatment for fungus on a small hawthorn tree?
2: The reality is, I suppose, the best treatment I would have would be something like rose clear. It's just the way the EU legislation has brought an awful lot of the fungicides, herbicides that we have available to sell to people are quite limited nowadays. So rose clear is actually the best one that I would have. There's a bug clear, and there's another one called all clear, I think fungus all clear. But rose clear would be the best of all of those. And anything stronger than that, you basically need like a professional user license. You have to work within the industry to get that. So I wouldn't actually have it available to sell to anyone, but rose clear should. And the great thing about rose clear is it will cure an awful lot of ills, like, if you know what I mean. So if you have little bits of insect infestation or aphids, it'll look after that as well. So a really good product, and again, it's organic, so it's friendly, it's safe to use. So that's the best thing I'd have for them.
1: Okay. Look at the time. I think we'll squeeze in one more, Liam. I used a peat-free compost, as that seems to be the advice these days, but the pots are drying out fast. Is this normal with peat-free compost? I literally feel I need to water them twice a day, which I would never have done before. So there.
2: Yeah, I know. Twice a day would be very, you know, that'd be very excessive to try and keep a handle on that, I suppose. Well, whether it dries out fast, it probably varies a lot by brand, is the honest answer. The one that I sell, the one that we use, is a Westland product. And it's based on what's called biochar, which is basically timber. It's heat-treated timber, and then it's broken down into like a grown media mixed with some topsoil. And anything that has a little bit of topsoil in there generally doesn't dry out too fast, so they're good products. That person, I suppose, in their position, the only thing they could really maybe try to do is there's things you can get called water-storing crystals. They're far from crystals, but it basically turns into a gel when you put it inside the compost, and then it sort of it retains water and releases it. As compost dries around it, it starts to release moisture into the plants. Now, quite difficult to do, to add it in after, I suppose. So I suppose if they could maybe move their pots, or I know they probably have them exactly where they want them, outside the front door, but if they had to maybe move them somewhere where the heat isn't as intense, maybe that they wouldn't dry out as quick or something that way, you know, is about the only thing I could offer them to do.
1: Right, okay. Thanks for all those answers, Liam. Well done.
2: No worries.
1: We didn't catch you out this week. You have all the information.
2: There's always next week.
1: great to talk to you. Thanks very much.
2: No worries. Take care.
1: Bye-bye. That's Liam Summers there from Tier Lawn Country Life.
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1: FM. Morning Show at East Coast. Now the time's run away with us a little bit, but we got to squeeze in the Leaving Cert and Junior Cycle exams, which start today. And an aspect of it, which can be, well, I suppose, devastating for students as well, as when they put down the pen and they come out and then it's all, what did you say to that question? What did you say to that one? Oh, no. And then you think, oh, I didn't answer it like that. This is going to be a disaster. And, you know, their confidence is ruined and they don't see any future for themselves. How do you deal with all that? Well, the National Secretary and Director of the Institute of Guidance Counsellors Ireland is on hand, and that is Patricia Rowe, who's on the line. Hi, Patricia.
5: Hi, Declan. Good morning.
1: Good morning to you. It's a real thing, isn't it?
5: Yes, and you did a very good imitation of it. But it is a real issue. But I think we'll come back to what you might do during the exam in a little while. When you come out of an exam, I think it's important to say that really the whole thing is an experience, and we're inclined to think of it only in terms of the exam and what marks will I get and how many points will I get, etc. But in actual fact, it's a situation that builds life skills, and I think to think about it in that way is very positive. So when you come out of an exam and you've handed up your paper, it's over, it's finished, you've no control over it. So there's no point in thinking about it. Now, 5 minutes worth of the sort of the screaming and the shouting, and oh, she got that and I didn't get this, could be good to let off steam. But after that, you're actually taking away from what's going to happen in the future, and you need time to make the best use of that. For example, today, if you're doing the Leaving Cert, the English paper one will finish at 12:20, and if you happen to be doing home economics, that's going to start at 2:00. So spend 5 minutes, get away from everybody, and I would suggest go for a brisk walk. If it's lashing rain, there's plenty of corridors in most places where there are exam halls. Get yourself walking, even up and down one corridor, just for a few minutes, and then take time out to eat something. And then get time for yourself. Now, a lot of people very usefully during the year from September to now would do group study. But I think now in these days, both in the exam situation and if you're doing a bit at home in the evening, it's a good idea to work on your own and to find a quiet place and to prepare for the next paper.
1: Well, the students are, as you say, still in the exam. So there's going to be either, you know, carers or parents joining, going, maybe meeting them after this morning's exam. Mm-hmm. I mean, and they've got to deal with a lot of emotion.
5: Well, now, if they have a special needs assistant, that they're fine.
1: No, but I'm talking about when, you know, coming out at 12 or so, it's, and shell-shocked. You know?
5: And shell-shocked, yes. But I think it's important to say, look, I did my best in that situation. Now, am I going to gum up the rest of it by thinking about the past? Or am I going to give myself a bit of space by doing the bit of walking, having a bit to eat, having a bit of maybe chat with somebody about something very frivolous, and then going away by yourself and preparing for the next paper? Because life is compartmentalized when you're doing the exam. You know, each one is important. None is more important than the other in terms of I have to do my best for this particular one. So it's a learning process, but it's a very good process for life to actually separate one item from the other. You know, it's something we all have to learn to do. And the other thing I would say too is that this morning has been very special in the sense that you're asked to come in earlier than normal. So everybody will have been assigned their own particular space in the exam hall and they will have been asked to sign a particular piece of paper with their signature on it. Everybody does that. So this morning there's been a lot going on for everybody, but now this is your space. You know where the door is. You know where the superintendent's table is. You know where the sun comes in. This is your space for the exam, and so that kind of settles people in quite well. Also, it's very important that that's done. But I would also say to people, don't leave the exam hall early. Too many people are outside and inspiration hits them. What they thought inside, they knew nothing. But they go outside and you can't go back in. So stay there, even if you're doodling a bit, and just reflect and say, okay, what could I do? Or go back over something. And every year, you know, you tell people, watch out for 2A or 2B. And they still will answer 2A and 2B. Now, if they answer both perfectly, let's say each is 25.
1: But only one will count.
5: Precisely.
1: Okay, thanks very much indeed, Patricia. We wish all parents and mentors all the very best dealing with the next few weeks.
5: And to be calm and supportive, you know, and do the unseen things like, you know, have the leap card in case they've forgotten it, the battery for the calculator. You know, get them out of bed on time if you can put them on the road for the bus on time. They may not even notice that hand, but it helps, you know, that you're calm and supportive and it does make a difference. Thank you, Declan.
1: Thank you, Patricia Rowe. Okay, National Secretary and Director of the Institute of Guidance Counsellors of Ireland. 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
0: With thanks to Core Credit Union. 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
1: Good morning, welcome into our number two of the morning show. We're going to hear about, well, something that appeared in an article in the UK about 8 can't-miss towns in Ireland. And guess what? Wicklow Town was actually featured as one of them. So what's special about Wicklow Town? We'll hear about that a little bit later on. I mean, the problem is where to begin? There's so many special things. Also, we're going to hear about single parents on the rental market. And Sophie Anderson in the studio. Yes, Wicklow's Beyond the Pale Festival back at the Glendalough Estate from June the 12th to the 14th isn't just about music and arts. It's also about highlighting wellness in a big way. And we will hear about wellness with Sophie Anderson. a little bit later on. So Sophie Anderton coming in to have that little chat. If you have any questions, 087 77 11 103. Now, a little bit of musical interlude, very short, less than a minute, but just, you know, many people know various references and songs, like The Day the Music Died was in February, that was American Pie. Many people know about references of dates in songs. Well, today, on June the 3rd, this particular date is referenced in a song, and a film was made of this song, you might remember, back in the 1670s, and it was all about June the 3rd, the day that Billy Joe McAllister jumped off the Tallahatchie Bridge. The song by Bobby Gentry.

0: we remember Billy Joe McAllister. Actually, I mentioned that one time on the air years ago, and a guy got in touch with me from County Kildare, and he said, my name, there you go, and I'm actually related to Billy Joe McAllister. Well, there you go. Amazing. Anyway, there you go. That's just, I wonder if Derek McAllister, a weatherman, is connected. That was Bobby Gentry. Our number here is 087-7711-103 is our number. Now we're going to turn to another subject, and that is the College of Psychiatrists of Ireland has said it cannot endorse the HSE's new autism assessment protocol, raising significant concerns about its tiered approach to diagnosis. While the HSE aims to reduce long waiting lists for assessments of need by spreading evaluations across multiple services, the college warns the protocol risks inaccurate diagnosis. So what does this mean, that people can't make an assessment over a child or what? Let's get a view of Anita Nolan, who you know from Little Warriors in Arklow. Hello to you, Anita.
1: Hi, Declan, how are you?
0: Good morning to you. What does this actually mean?
1: Oh my God, it's, do you know what? I've been speaking to quite a few of our families over the last kind of week, trying to see their point of view and how they feel about it. And it's really, really concerning. The communication around this isn't clear cut. And I read that news article say for kind of process, like the first tier is, you know, children or adults that have the signs or the flags, as some people say, for autism, and they can get a diagnosis quite quickly. And then the other tiers are kind of, okay, they need a more in-depth kind of diagnosis done or an assessment done. But to do this, you need to have more psychologists, more speech and language therapists, more OT, because it's not just one person that does this. It's a whole multidisciplinary team that comes up with these diagnoses and diagnostics. And we have a massive shortage across the country at the moment. Like, that's why DON waiting list is so huge. And the access, or the existing teams that are in place, are so overstretched. So as much as we welcome a new protocol, and yes, anything to shorten that list and help our children, we welcome. But we are really, really concerned about this. So we're afraid that, you know, some kids, young children, might be overlooked, or they might be misdiagnosed. Because we all know, when you've met one autistic person, you have met one autistic person. There's no two the same. And I know, in particular with girls or women, they like are highly masking individuals. And sometimes you can't see the signs straight away, and it takes time, and it takes a lot of investigating and asking questions and asking the parents and going into school environments. All of a sudden, they're going to make a really clear picture. And I just don't see where the HSE all of a sudden are going to magic up all these therapists, because the assessment and need process, the waiting list, you're meant to be seen within 6 months. That's the legal requirement. My own son went through this last year, and I think he was on the list 10 months when they contacted me to apologise. He was on the list 10 months, and that unfortunately they still wouldn't be able to see him, and that they might have to outsource him private. 6 months later, which brought it up to, what's that, 15 months, he then got outsourced to a private thing. Like, he had to wait 15 months with,
0: right.
1: Brilliant. This makes sure that no other child has to wait as long as my son. But the more I looked into it, it's really, really concerning, because I just can't see how this tier system is going to work. I really do feel that they could miss some children that, you know, might not be that evident that they're autistic straight away, and they really need to be closely assessed over
0: so
1: a long period of time.
0: What needs to be done? I mean, you know, there doesn't seem to be anybody to appoint to these positions.
1: No, and I don't know, they need a clearer communication. Like, I have actually read the document, which is 2 adults, 5 pages.
0: Wow.
1: Yeah, it was a lot. I do like certain aspects of this protocol that they're doing. Like, they're opening it up to adults, so adults can self-refer to this now for an autism diagnosis. GPs, public health nurse, they can all refer. But again, our parents are really fearful that this new pathway could actually create additional complexity rather than in the waitlist than reducing it. So if you have a child, like, do we apply through the AON or do we go through the protocol? And if we go through the protocol and maybe not hit those tiers, because some children also have, you might find that some people have co-occurring ADHD, anxiety, intellectual disabilities, as well as autism. So is that protocol going to look at all these areas, or are we going to have to access DON service as well, which, you know, that's just adding more stress and anxiety to parents. And I just think the communication around this is not clear at all, and the HSE seriously need to come out and explain this. And again, I just want to know where they're going to magic up all these extra additional therapists, and who are they training? That's where my biggest concern is, because right now they can't get the staff. The system that they have in place already is completely overstretched. And there was another point I seen in it, which I found quite intriguing. They were saying that they want to look at children, that they start getting supports and services before they get their diagnosis. Like right now, you have to have that bit of paper to be able to access the service.
0: And now they want to just go into, I know what you mean. Yeah, before you're even
1: diagnosed, you should be able to get the supports and services. And I was like,
0: and they're not even there for people who have been assessed. Yeah.
1: And my son's 12. He doesn't get any services. He was diagnosed at 2.5. You know, I just found it really intriguing. And I was kind of like, I had one parent actually come up and said it to me. She goes, it's like a slap in the face. And she's like, and I went, really? And she goes, yeah. She says, I read sections of it. And I was like, yeah, it sounds great on paper.
0: Yeah.
1: But is it going to be another empty promise? So we're all just sitting back, waiting to see if they release a little bit more information about this, because it's very confusing. And it all sounds great. But are they actually going to follow through on it? Because right now, our kids are struggling. They're not getting services. They're not getting the supports that they deserve and have a legal right to. And parents are exhausted. So I hope it works out. I'm going to try just a little bit, be optimistic about it. But realistically, I'm not. I just can't see where they're going to get the staff. And even if they do get the staff, who's training them? Are they fully trained? What, like, I just, yeah, it's very, very, very concerning right now.
0: Anita, fair play to you. You're a fantastic ambassador for the cause. And thank you for articulating that. And I'll tell you, you know, that's a mountain to climb. Keep in touch anyway.
1: I will, of course. Thanks, Declan.
0: That's great. Thank you. That's Anita Nolan there from Little Warriors in Arklow. It's Morning Show at East Coast FM.

0: Wicklow Town, County Wicklow, in the 8 top places of the whole of Ireland, according to this particular article. Woo! And of course, we're not surprised. Ethna Walsh is joining us from Wicklow Town team and Wicklow Town Sports Development Group. Hello to you, Ethna.
1: Hi, Declan. How are you doing?
0: Good morning to you. Congratulations to all in Wicklow Town.
1: Yeah, I'm not surprised, to be honest with you. I think Wicklow is a real hidden gem, and I think it's just beginning to get the acknowledgement of it's a great little town. It's been here, obviously, for years, but not many people have known about it. But I think in the last 10 or 15 years, it's really beginning to make a name for itself. And you know what? It doesn't surprise me at all. It's a fabulous place. I know I was on to a couple of weeks ago about the FTB brothers coming to town, and when you saw Wicklow Town that day and you saw the whole community get out to support them, I think that really speaks to the strength of Wicklow and what it has to offer everyone. It's that little, the community piece, it's the facilities around it, it's the scenery, it's the sea, it has a little bit of everything, and that's finally getting recognised. And yeah, from the town team's point of view, from the Wicklow Sports Development Group, we're delighted with that, because actually that's something we're really trying to kind of get out there, how, what a great town it is to live in, but also to get the community involved in how they want to shape this town going forward. Because you're probably aware that Wicklow Town has nearly doubled in size in the last 15, 20 years. Like, we're up at 15,000, but actually what people don't realise is they expect it to go up to probably 35,000 in the next, by 2040. So, I mean, that's an amazing opportunity for us as a town. And I think as a town, we punch really well and strongly when it comes to community groups like our sports clubs. And if you look at Wicklow Sea Swimming Club, like, that is one of the biggest sea swimming clubs in the whole country. And go down there on a Sunday, any Sunday, and you'll have hundreds of people out there swimming and racing. And that's a real
0: The thing about Wicklow Town in the past was, it was an offshoot on the road to Wexford. You know, you were coming down, and you sort of went through Rathnew and you continued on to your right, basically, and you never bothered going into the left into Wicklow Town, because it was a destination to go into Wicklow Town.
1: You said it. That's it, exactly. And what has happened, though, is these little this town has grown massively. Excuse me. And the sports clubs within it, like the swimming club, like the rugby club, like, I think, I don't know, did you see recently there, Vicky Killeen playing rugby for the Irish team? That came out of Wicklow Rugby Club. She's not from a rugby school or anything. She came through the grassroots rugby club in the town. We have two Olympians who have ran in the Inverdie Athletics Club. And all this is happening, as you say, in this offshoot off in Wicklow. But I think people are now discovering, actually, this is a great town. Yes, I want to come and live here. And they have this community there that is the backbone. There's all these sports clubs and voluntary groups like the town team who are out there making the town bigger, better, stronger. And actually what we've done now is we've put a web page up on the town team's website looking at, let's all look at Wicklow 2040. Let's look at what we want this town to develop into. And if you have a look in there, we have put in our blue sky thinking. It's like, what would you really like to see? And it's kind of like a transport hub, a kind of sailing hub right down on the quays, a park up there in Ballygall Moor. And what we want people to do is to look at this, have a look at what they want to happen in Wicklow in the next 15 years, input into it. Let's not have this town develop into a starfish town, like, where we're building houses wherever there's a fair
0: field. I know, and it becomes a commuter town for Dublin. I'll tell you what World Atlas were saying. Now, they mentioned the Wicklow Jail, and I know that that has to be reopened and all that sort of stuff and whatever, but we'll get there. But it also says the Wicklow Town Heritage Trail covers more than 25 stops, provides information about the fascinating events and the history. St. Patrick, they mentioned the establishment of the Irish Free State with part of it, the cliff walk to Wicklow Head, beautiful views to enjoy there, the Wicklow

0: Clough Harbour also has plenty to see, including the Black Castle ruins. The castle was destroyed in 1301. It has a whole history about it there, and there's the World Atlas, one of the 8 places in the whole of Ireland, north and south, and Wicklow Town is there proudly amongst them. So it's great.
1: Yeah, not surprised at all. It's amazing.
0: Yeah, so listen, the best of luck, and you don't have to look at World Atlas. You have to look up now the...
1: Look up Wicklow 2040, your vision, and voice what you need in this town. We're working with Wicklow County Council. The town councillors are totally on board with this. They're pushing community game wherever they give permission for new houses. So they're right on board with it. And we have the sports clubs and the town team. So it's a town that's really coming together, working together. And we're going to build on what you've mentioned there, but we're going to make it an even bigger and better town. So get on the website. Give us your name and email address, get involved, and we're going to create a town that's going to be even better and stronger than it is already.
0: Great stuff. Ethna Walsh, okay. Thank you very much indeed. Thank you.
1: You're very welcome. Thanks a million. Bye.
0: That's Ethna Walsh there. Well done, Wicklow Town. Wicklow Town team. Ethna is involved in that, and Wicklow Town Sports Development Group. It's a morning show at East Coast.
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0: FM. Morning Show at East Coast now. Wicklow's, something else. We're not getting to that yet. We'll be coming back to that in a second. Just to say, we're returning to the pressing issue of housing affordability, particularly for solo parents and single renters who are being completely squeezed out of the private rental market. Analysis by the Irish Independent shows that even a double room in a shared house can consume a third or more of disposable income, while apartments can often entirely be unaffordable on average earnings across Dublin and Cork. So let's talk to Damien Pilo, CEO of Troar. Good morning to you, Damien.
5: Good morning, Declan, and thank you for having us on.
0: Good morning to you. Just to remind us your organisation, who you represent.
5: So Troar is an organisation that works with families regardless of their marital status. So we primarily support families where the parents were never married to one another.
0: And the group of society in relation to trying to find somewhere to live, as we were discussing yesterday with the Irish Independent, it can be felt more acutely.
5: Absolutely, absolutely. And Declan, last week, as I was mentioned to your researcher there, that we had our annual conference, and we had a speaker from the Vincent de Paul Social Policy and Social Justice Unit, and again, this issue is right to the fore, that the people that are most affected by what these issues, the rising numbers of highest rise in homelessness figures, is for the one-parent family. And that is absolutely reflected in our services, and our information phone line is the calls that we get in are from people that are most affected by the housing crisis, both mums and dads. But, you know, but we're seeing huge challenges of homelessness and the housing crisis, and just the affordability issue that is affecting the one parent family, and it's stark, and it's really, really, you know, so galling to see that the biggest increase that now, when one of the most amazing difficult stats that came out of it, or the statement that really struck me from last week was that family formation is now a determinant of poverty. So if you are living in a lone parent family, if you were a child in a lone parent family, you are more at risk of poverty than any other section of society. That is a stark statement to have to make and to live with, and that's backed up by serious figures from the survey from income and living conditions that the CSO run, the housing and homeless figures by the Department of Housing and Local Government. It is just the poverty figures that come out, you know. So it was a statement that really shook us to the core, that we kind of know about, but when it's put in black and white, that your family formation is a determinant of poverty, of a risk of poverty. So that's something that I just want to let sit and then see how do we get out of that. How do we target support for that group of people?
0: Mm. So what you're saying is that children born into these disadvantaged families, that can often mean that is their pathway for life now, that, you know, and...
5: Very, very difficult
0: to break out of that.
5: Come out of it. And when you add that to what you're reported yesterday on your program in relation to what the Independent said around the rise of cost of living and the housing crisis and the disposable income that people have to afford. So that's the working poor, as we call them, people who are working, who are still finding it very hard to get into the housing market and be able to afford to rent, you know, without spending almost, you know, 60, 70, 80% of their disposable income on accommodation. Imagine if you're reliant on social welfare, and even though there have been targeted supports, you know, and there has been a reduction in child poverty, you know, a welcome reduction in child poverty, there has been a rise in child poverty in one-parent families. So, you know, so while we're seeing an overall reduction, we're seeing a rise in that very targeted group, and that's the problem that we need to see addressed.
0: Everywhere we turn to, it's the housing issue points to everything. I mean, that survey out this morning, separately, about the birth rate in Ireland is down. And, it's reckoned to be because the cost of living and housing accommodation, you know, just not being there.
5: Absolutely, absolutely. I was at a presentation yesterday within the Department of Social Protection, and the Economist talked about the 40-year program, the next 40 years, and they estimate that it'll be 2040. So what's that, 13, 14 years before housing supply at a 60,000 a year building construction rate, the housing supply and demand will equalize. And so that's 14 years. So if you're a young person now at four waiting, that you would be 17. Your young adult, your childhood and your young adolescent life could be left waiting in very insecure accommodation while you await a permanent accommodation. You know, and that's just that is shocking. And then the expectation that birth rates will drop. Birth rates, people cannot afford to have families. People are making decisions because of the affordability issue that we cannot afford families. They cannot afford. Or if their families break up, that's the stark reality. And we've had on our phone line parents ringing us, fathers in particular, where the relationships end, that they're sleeping in cars or their work vans. And when they reach out to local authorities for support, they're offered accommodation that doesn't recognize their dependent children that they have, and to facilitate that co-parenting arrangement. So years of quality time and parental responsibilities have been lost because of the housing crisis. So the housing crisis has a major impact on all types of family lives and development of families in any kind of meaningful way. And I think most people have been affected by it. Maybe even not directly. Somebody in their family has been affected by it. Certainly close friends. It's now impacting on everybody. Middle-income earners, low-income earners, middle-income earners. And even people who had nice houses and nice areas are not able for their children to be able to afford those because, you know, the income levels have not matched the cost of housing.
0: You have a lot of work to do there, Damien. Thanks very much indeed. Good morning to you.
5: Thank you very much, Declan.
0: Thank you. Damien Pilo there, CEO of Truer. Okay. It's a morning show at East Coast FM. Now, we are going to hear about wellness. Wouldn't it be nice, to be feeling, oh, your best? Well, there's an opportunity to do that at the Beyond the Pale Festival at the Glendalough Estate. It's on from, later this month, the 12th to the 14th. It's not just about music and arts. It's all about highlighting wellness in a big way. And we're going to hear about that from one of the participants in just a second.

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1: FM. Morning Show at East Coast. We're all very excited because Beyond the Pale, the festival, it's very soon now. It's happening at Glendalough Estate and it's on from the 12th to the 14th. And you think, oh, it's all about music and arts and that sort of thing. No, there's plenty more to it. And it includes wellness. And we're going to meet somebody who actually lives at Glendalough Estate. Sophie Anderson, you lucky. What
3: good
1: can
3: morning.
1: I say? What can I say, Sophie?
3: Oh, no, I do count myself very lucky. Every day I wake up there. It is truly a very beautiful place in the world.
1: Yeah, so what does it look like for people who haven't been there and they think Glendalough Estate? Now, they sometimes get mixed up with Glendalough, but this is totally different, right? What is it?
3: So Glendalough Estate is in between Ranwood and Lara, and then you've got Glendalough Village a bit further down. And it's 1,486 acres, and it's absolutely beautiful. It's idyllic. And this is the fifth year that Beyond the Pale has been basically in our front garden field.
1: Yeah, but you welcome it.
3: Oh, we do. Honestly, it's such an incredible event. It's everything from music to art to wellness, and this year is going to be bigger and better. I've been watching all the production and all the marquees going up, and it's like a sea of white marquees. They've really gone to a whole new level this year.
1: Yeah, so it's 9 days countdown.
3: It is, yes. It is.
1: Yeah. Confident? Of course.
3: Well, no, very much so. I mean, this year they're very much integrating more wellness, and there's so many amazing acts. You've got Primal Scream on the Saturday and so many others. And I think it's more the fact that it is sort of aimed at a slightly older market. And it's just really, really happy, beautiful weekend. And fingers crossed, the weather's looking good. Yeah. I say that tentatively.
1: Yes, indeed. How did you end up there as a resident, as somebody living, you know?
3: Well, it's actually my family's home. So when my husband
1: do you have a title like Lady? I don't know, Lady
3: Countess.
1: Lara or something.
3: No. Countess. No, I'm very proud of my husband's heritage. So his heritage is very much English-Polish. But it is, I moved over 8 years ago. My husband and I have known each other since I was 17, 18.
1: Right.
3: And we got together when I was 40. And after a year of commuting, because I was travelling and he was commuting back and forth to London to see me, I decided to take the big leap. And I've never looked back. I absolutely love the Wicklow Mountains, and I feel very blessed to be part of such an amazing community.
1: Right, well, we will come back to the festival in a second, but yourself, I mean, you're from where, Bath, Bristol, that sort of area?
3: I was born in Bristol, but I left home at 15 and a half, and I started modelling at the age of 14 and a half, and was in Tokyo by the time I was 16.
1: Oh my gosh.
3: So I've kind of lived all around the world more than I ever lived back in Bristol, so I'm only one member of my family still lives there.
1: Okay, all right. And you're known to be on advertising campaigns, but also on the television.
3: I've had a very eclectic career. Originally I was an international top model, and then obviously the times changed, and then you had I'm a Celebrity, Get Me Out of Here, which I would think I was in 2004. I got through to the semi-final, and I have very fond memories. I absolutely loved that show.
1: Who was on with you then?
3: That was the year with Paul Burrell, Princess Diana's butler, which was very funny. Yes, and Janet Street Porter. So Janet Street Porter and I very strangely became friends.
1: Really?
3: Yes.
1: Most disturbing woman that I've ever met.
3: Actually, once you get underneath, and I think, you know, she does have quite a defence system up, but once you get underneath, she's actually a really lovely person.
1: Well, I'd take your word for it, absolutely. And the whole experience of that, I mean, I'm a Celebrity.
3: Well, I absolutely loved it. Apart from some of the people who were in there with me, the challenge is, I'm a bit of a tomboy, so I always rise to the challenge. So it's sort of being in a pit with snakes or the only thing I didn't like, actually, and I did the eating challenge. That was the first, I was the first ever person to actually eat a kangaroo testicle on TV. It was particularly unpleasant, I must say.
1: Did not feel like sick and sort of
3: Yes, but I was so hungry. I was determined to win the trial because we'd been starving due to one contestant who just was terrible at every trial. So I think I dropped about a stone and a half in like 8 days. Because she kept failing at every trial. So it is really brutal. And what you see is what you get. But I kind of like that. And I kind of, the way I saw it, I'd had great training being a model. So not eating was something we were told to do in the 90s. So I was like, okay, I'll just bring it back out and I'll use that training to be able to survive it. And I had a fantastic time.
1: Yeah. So other TV shows?
3: My last one I did for a big paycheck, and I've never been so bored in my life, and that was Big Brother. I openly admit I did it for the paycheck, and I was very happy to be out of there after 2 weeks.
1: Yeah. It was a particular type of program, though.
3: It's not my type.
1: Yeah. Yeah. It hasn't been on for a few years, but I think it's coming back again, isn't it?
3: I have no idea.
1: I don't care.
3: I don't watch reality TV at all.
1: Yeah.
3: So, yes.
1: You've grown out of it.
3: Well, I think it's probably... I don't think I was ever really into it. It was more... It was a thing which, when you were in the public eye, you did. And for a time, it was actually fantastic, and they were cult shows. Yeah. And I think they should have all ended a little earlier.
1: When they took the original Netherlands idea over and... to do it. But Love Island is back on ITV.
3: Oh, God, help everybody.
1: it's on Virgin as well,
3: I have to be honest, I actually cherish my brain cells a little bit too much than to watch those shows. And I'm far too busy. I don't even watch terrestrial TV. I listen to your show because I'm in my car all the time.
1: Oh, look.
3: I don't really watch television. I'm much more, at the moment, I'm so busy because I've just renovated 6,400 square feet of our home into Anamkara Wellness, which is a beautiful wellness sanctuary, which is, I believe that luxury should be inclusive for everybody.
1: Anamkara is a terrific charity as well.
3: No, it's Anamkara Wellness is my wellness sanctuary. Yes. And it's spelt with a K. And it's an amazing retreat space. And there's something for everybody. At the moment, we have the builders on site. We're building the most beautiful handcrafted bespoke sauna, contrast therapy area in the meditation garden. We've just finished the healing center as well. So we'll be launching that after Beyond the Pale.
1: Right. So you're into wellness now.
3: I always have been, actually.
1: But you're bringing that to Beyond the Pale.
3: Well, I'm bringing it to the Wicklow Mountains, and it's something that's very much needed. There's no facilities up where we live. And also, we are very lucky. We live 45 minutes away from Dublin. We have the airport just down the road. And so we're building it to become a national and international destination for people who want to find a sanctuary away from all the noise and all the stress of everyday
1: that's a
3: life.
1: Great idea.
3: You can escape to this beautiful private estate, which is just completely immerse yourself in nature. So we've only just launched the website, so we've only just officially opened.
1: Tell me more.
3: And we have the most incredible retreats all the way through summer. So everyone goes on Anamkara with a K, wellness.ie, and you can have a look at all the retreats that we have coming up. And it's really exciting, and our community has already grown through word of mouth to nearly over 4,000.
1: That's brilliant.
3: And thank you.
1: Yeah. I can just envisage the countryside there and
3: it's like Watership Down. So you come through the main gates, and it's a mile-long drive, and you'll literally be driving up and you'll get serenaded by all the wild deer. It's just incredible.
1: And the oasis of it all, yes.
3: And the most important thing is I've made it inclusive for everybody. So there's something for everybody on an affordability level. So we have some retreats which are 3 hours, which are €50, and some which are a whole day, which are that much more expensive, depending on how much is actually, how many different modalities are actually included into that retreat day.
1: And why do we need wellness so much?
3: I think in this day and age, I think people are turning to wellness more than ever. I think people are understanding to find that moment of serenity and to be able to just come back into yourself when let's face it, the world is quite a terrifying place these days. And people are turning away from the old ways of socializing. So social wellness is becoming a huge thing because people don't want to drink alcohol. They don't want to be going out and spending exorbitant prices on dinners and this, that, and the other. Where really, what do you take back from that? Whereas with Anam Cara, when you come to Anam Cara, we've had all the testimonials from all our clients, and it lasts. It's not just when you leave and then this feeling of calm and serenity disappears. We actually pride ourselves in giving people the tools, whether it's meditation, breath work, that they can take away with them and implement into their everyday life.
1: Right. Okay. Well, you're a great advertisement, Robert, looking at you. So
3: this is the very tired version. We have a full festival production. We've got builders on site. I did actually put a tiny bit of makeup on because I hadn't brushed my hair because I did look like I'd gone through a hedge backwards earlier.
1: Well, great to meet you,
3: Lovely
1: Sophie.
3: Lovely to meet you
1: and
3: too.
1: Best of luck with the new venture.
3: Thank you.
1: And I'm sure the weekend will go fantastically well itself.
3: I hope so. Well, there are still tickets for Beyond the Pale, so everyone get booking. You can go to their website, and we really look forward to welcoming you all on the weekend.
1: Okay, Sophie Adderton, thank you very much.
3: Thank you so much.
1: Our near neighbour. So there you go, Glendalough estate there. Thank you very much indeed.
3: Thank you.
4: Good morning. 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
0: 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East Coast
1: FM. Well, it's back around to us again. It's every second year, and it's happening in June. And we were saying about what's happening with Glendalough Estate. Now we're just moving to the coast, to Wicklow Harbour, and out of Wicklow Harbour, then the Round Ireland Yacht Race, and it's sponsored by SSE Renewables. Sorry, no.
5: Sorry, we have no sponsor this year.
1: Oh, have you not? Okay, well,
5: right.
1: That,
5: no,
1: that must be a typo from last year.
5: Yeah.
1: So the Round Ireland Yacht Race 2026 is almost upon us, and the date is June the 20th.
5: Yep.
1: Okay. So just remind us about it, because it's every second year, and off you go.
5: So it's Ireland's premier offshore yacht race. It's a Category 2 race, which is similar to the Sydney Hobart and the Fastnet. It is Ireland's best offshore race. It's supported by ISORA, which is the Irish Sea Offshore Racing Association. So those are boats from both sides of the Irish Sea. Wales, Dublin, mostly they're based. But then we'll have boats from Cork, we have boats from Galway, and we have boats from Northern Ireland. That's the Irish contingent. We have boats from America. And a lot of the Rourke boats, which is the Royal Ocean Racing Club, they'll be coming up from the south coast mainly. And then along with that, we have a very interesting group of boats, the Class 40s. So these are a class that sail out of France. They're mostly professionals that sail on them, but it's not restricted to professionals, and they're designed for shorthanded sailing. And interestingly, in that, we have a girl from Greystones, Pamela Lee, who is coming and has encouraged other Class 40s to come.
1: Yeah, I think we've spoken to Pamela.
5: Oh, great. Okay.
1: A few years ago.
5: Yeah, well, she may drop in and see you. She'll be over soon. So she has 11 boats coming, and these boats are kind of cutting edge sailing boats. That's all they do. They sail, right. These guys. They don't.
1: And there's different sizes, obviously.
5: No. It's kind of a box rule. So they have to fit into that rule.
1: The reason I thought of that was because some finish very early and some sort of.
5: Oh, yeah.
1: Well, and I said, oh, that was put down to the size of the crew and all that sort of
5: stuff. Oh, yeah. No. In the overall race, yes, the boats vary from kind of just past 30 feet to the sky's the limit, but the biggest one we have is kind of around 80 feet.
1: Right.
5: But the class 40s that I was talking about, they're all 40.
1: The 40s are the same.
5: They're all 40,
1: But the others, yeah.
5: Yeah, exactly. So, yeah, they will be coming in hopefully from probably late Tuesday, early Wednesday, and then they'll be coming in hot and heavy, hopefully during Thursday. And there will obviously be a few stragglers after that. You know, it'll all really depend on the weather. Last time, you are allowed to take shelter as long as you don't receive outside assistance, and then rejoin the race. So there were a couple of boats took that to the extreme the last time, and you know, didn't come into the following week. But you know, their aim was to get around. There's no time limit on the actual race, so they were fully within the rules to do that.
1: And for people who don't know, which direction of the clock does the race take place?
5: Well, it starts in Wicklow and it goes south to the Tusker, which is just off Wexford. They'll then basically head for the Fastnet, which is off Cork, sail up the west coast around the top. So they're basically sailing around clockwise, leaving all of our islands on their right-hand side, basically. So it starts and ends in Wicklow. The start is 2 o'clock. We're hoping, haven't confirmed yet, that the Navy will be the committee boat, which adds kind of a great presence and also puts a little bit of manners on the sailors. You know, if it's a smaller boat, they can barge, what they call, at the committee boat end, and those on the committee boat could get a little bit nervous. But if the Navy arrive, it'll be the boats that'll be getting nervous if they come too close.
1: All behave themselves.
5: Yeah.
1: And it's within the sailing club itself, there's a lot of activity, isn't there?
5: There is, yeah. No, we have, you know, a fantastic club. We do have courses for both adults and children. And I mean, it's a great sport. I was just thinking about it on the way up. It's a great sport for children in the sense that it can... It's not, you know, like in running, you have to be fast. But in sailing, it needs loads. You know, when you're on a bigger boat, there's lots of different disciplines. So, you know, there's a navigator who might be techie, might not necessarily be strong. You know, there's the guy who's driving the boat has to have great concentration. The people up the bow have to be agile. So it accommodates everybody. Yeah. Mm. And I mean, it's great for the kids, you know, when they're sailing the dinghies, they learn to be resourceful. You know, if something breaks, they have to be able to fix it. Things will go wrong. You know, it's just a part of the sport and probably any sport. And, you know, they've got to get on with it. So it's a great learning experience for them. And the kids then, you know, can, with the course structure we have, go on to be instructors. And they have great responsibility at kind of 16, 17 years of age, you know, where they're in charge of young adults under them. And, you know, in later life, it does stand to them.
1: Yeah. In the past, you know, the round with the races coincided with a lot of activity on shore of celebrations and festivals. Is that happening this year?
5: Not as much now. Etna, who was on earlier from the Wicklow Town team, they have another branch of it, which is the tourism aspect. So they are running things over the weekend. So if you go on the site that Etna was talking about, there will be events that are happening. So they're going to have music. We will have music down at the club a couple of nights. We're going to have a big screen. So we'll be showing any of the soccer matches that are on kind of during the week. We'll have it for 10 days. So we'll should get to show a good few of the matches.
1: Very good.
5: And
1: we should all have a good time.
5: Okay. Yeah, hopefully. It'll be a great spectacle.
1: Okay,
5: yeah.
1: So it's June the 20th anyway, it's starting. The famous Round Ireland Yacht Race from Wicklow Sailing Club be setting off and going in there. And Karen O'Grady enjoyed the time and indeed the build-up.
5: No, it's getting very exciting now. All the boats are... You know, the last minute preparations, there's a lot of safety equipment that they have to have. So they're dotting the I's and crossing the T's. All of the boats will be inspected. and, you know, to make sure that they have everything that they do need. So we're trying to, you know, warn them of the changes in the rules that they're racing. One of the regulations that they're racing under is the World Sailing Offshore Regs, and these change from year to year. So the guys who aren't racing all the time aren't aware of the changes from, let's say, even 2 years ago.
1: Up to speed. All right. Thank you, Karen O'Grady. And thanks to Sinead, our producer, for me, Declan. Have a good day.
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Hi, I'm Megan Scully, and this is Crack Agus Ciúil on East Coast FM. In me meh of Mila Niged Ochto Kuig, formods an chéad album Einar O Sting, The Dream of the Blue Turtles. In Mila Niged Shachtwa Hocht, formods Darkness on the Edge of Town O Bruce Springsteen. An chéad album It's Strieve Lina, Marvi Dispod Le Prive Bonishtor Mike Appel.

0: Míige ochtu a hocht, Horlu an Free Nelson Mandela Kiolcherm in Wembley. Le Sting, Whitney Houston, agus Stevie Wonder.
1: The man is the leader of South Africa's oppressed black people. He is a symbol of their fight against the cruel and unjust system of apartheid.
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Hi, I'm Anna O'Flanagan, and here's your 60-second good life tip for East Coast FM. Are you always rushing around? Do you get really impatient in supermarket queues? Do you ever get accused of interrupting people? Well, maybe you're a type A personality. Two cardiologists called Friedman and Roseman came up with two categories of people. Type A's, who tend to be more rushed and aggressive, and type B's, who tend to be more laid back. Most people are a combination of both, but Friedman and Roseman reckon that those who lean more towards the type A behaviours are more prone to stress and therefore more prone to heart failure. Scary, but true. So next time you feel yourself getting wound up about a slow driver, a game of cards, or arguing over nothing, think again, take a step back and put it into perspective. It just may save your life. I'm Anna O'Flanagan for East Coast FM.

0: community hall, a primary school and a church. And when I was a kid growing up, there was a little shop as well. That rural community where I saw my kids get up on the back of a trailer last night to go around the field, and the joy of that. And I was thinking though this morning as I drove up here, will those kids in the back of that trailer be able to live in this community in 20 years time? And under the current regulations, the planning system would make it practically impossible for them to do so, that, which is absolutely wrong.
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5: Jennifer,
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1: Hi, I'm Anna O'Flanagan, and here's your 60-second good life tip for East Coast FM. 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Do you find that although you do very little exercise, you still get a stiff neck, sore back, or tight shoulders? Well, our sedentary lifestyles don't help. Going from the bed to the car to the desk to the car to the couch is not the way we were meant to live. Our bodies don't tolerate inactivity for long before it starts to remind us that we need to move. Our day needs to be broken up so that you're never hunched over a computer, sitting in traffic, or lying awkwardly on the couch for too long. One way to do this is to stretch. Try this one with me now. First of all, take a big stretch. Tighten your arms and pull them back so that you stretch your chest and your shoulders. Stretch and tighten your legs at the same time by pulling your toes up towards you and then pushing them out straight. In reality, that takes all of about 20 seconds. And it's just one of the many exercises you could try throughout the day to interrupt that cycle of inactivity that leaves you stiff. If you do these simple stretches regularly, you'll find that you have more energy, better concentration, and less aches and pains. It's definitely worth a try. Always consult with a relevant professional before you try any new movement. I'm Anna O'Flanagan for East Coast FM.

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0: It's 6 o'clock. Good morning. I'm Tara Duggan. The US State Department has announced that Israel and Lebanon have agreed a new ceasefire. Donald Trump has expressed his frustration with Benjamin Netanyahu in recent days over the ongoing hostilities, which have put any peace deal between America and Iran at risk. Tehran says any agreement is contingent on an end to the fighting between Hezbollah militants in Lebanon and the Israeli military. Meanwhile, Donald Trump says the Strait of Hormuz will reopen immediately once the memorandum of understanding between the US and Iran is signed. He says negotiators are trying to separate the issue of the vital shipping lane and the hostilities between Israel and Hezbollah in Lebanon. Speaking in the Oval Office, Mr. Trump also reiterated his claim that the Iranians will soon agree not to have a nuclear weapon.
1: The negotiation itself has gone very well, actually. It might not happen, you know, who knows? But if it happens, it could happen like over the weekend.
0: 16 people are due in court in Dublin this morning following a Garda crackdown on organised retail crime. The accused face a total of 31 charges linked to alleged offences in the Dublin 7 area. Daniel Pitcher reports.
2: 8 men and 8 women are due before the Criminal Courts of Justice this morning as part of a Garda operation targeting organised retail crime. The 16 accused, aged between 18 and 60, face a total of 31 charges relating to the 24 alleged offences in the Dublin 7 area. The charges include alleged theft, handling stolen property, criminal damage and assaults on retail staff. The investigation was carried out by the Gardaí's national strategy aimed at tackling organised retail crime and protecting businesses from repeat offending. Investigations are continuing.
0: 8 in 10 workers who've signed up to the state's new auto-enrolment pension scheme don't believe it will provide enough income for them in retirement. A survey by Ask Acorn found just 1 in 5 think the scheme alone will be enough. 1/3 believe the pension they're building up through auto-enrolment will be nowhere near enough. The findings come ahead of the first opt-out windows for workers enrolled in My Future Fund. Young people are being left to navigate artificial intelligence without enough support, according to the National Youth Council of Ireland. A new report is calling for a nationwide AI education campaign aimed at both young people and the adults who support them. The organisation says young people want help identifying AI-generated content, spotting misinformation and understanding how their personal data is being used. Reuben Murray, Policy and Advocacy Officer at the NYCI, says young people are also, though, turning to AI for emotional support.
3: Where they couldn't find the support they needed, sometimes they were turning to these AI chatbots and companions. And these, you know, the young people we were talking to were really concerned about this, and they want to see more support for these young people and more signposting within these tools and chatbots, because these are vulnerable young people and we need to make sure that we aren't letting them slip through the cracks.
0: SpaceX is planning to raise $75 billion when it goes public this month, putting Elon Musk on course to become the world's first trillionaire. The company is gearing up for what's expected to be the largest ever stock market debut. It says it will sell 555.6 million shares at $135 apiece in its initial public offering. Hybrid cars are the number one fuel type selling in the country. That's according to a new study by Dundeal Cars. Analysis drawing on the SIMI's new car registrations revealed that car regs in all 26 counties show a divide in Ireland's electric vehicle transition. EV sales are up 54% year on year overall, and Kildare and Meath come out tops in EV registrations. Dundeal's head of automotive and communications, Paddy Cummin, says people aren't quite there when it comes to electric vehicles.
4: Hybrid is the number one fuel type in 20 out of 26 counties for new car sales. So it's really strong. So I think we're at a stage where lots of people are choosing between either moving away from petrol and diesel and not quite there on electric. So hybrid seems to be the preferred choice for those people. However, the new grant scheme and the new scrappage scheme will try and push people into electric vehicles more.
0: And that's your news update. It's 4 minutes past 6.
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7: Blustery with widespread showers merging to form longer spells of rain. Rainfall easing through the late afternoon and evening with sunny spells developing with fresh gusty westerly winds. Top temperatures 14 to 16 degrees at the moment. In Lara it's 10 degrees. All the latest Wicklow news now available on the East Coast FM website and app.
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To the Subway on East Coast FM. Good morning. 12 minutes past 6. Weather today, +3. Widespread showers. Merging long spells of rain. Then rainfall easing off during the afternoon and this evening with some sunny spells. Gusty westerly winds. Temperatures in around 14 to 16 degrees. Congratulations, by the way, to Laura Whitmore and her fella, Ian Sterling. They have welcomed, quote, the most precious baby, their second child, and they're in the news this morning, as are Molly Mae Hague and Tommy Fury. Even though they've been on and off for a few years, for those of you interested, they've been on their kid as well. Also, it's a week, 1 week, until the World Cup starts. I don't know about you, but for many years, for as long as I can remember, and I'm 45 years on this earth, I have always, as a fan of football, been very excited for the World Cup. Even the ones that Ireland aren't in, which is applicable to this one, obviously. But I have to say, when it comes to this World Cup, I'm a bit, yeah. And I think it's because of Trump and America and the way they're going on about it. It's going to be the best thing ever, and FIFA and the price of the tickets and all of the controversy surrounding that. And it's all just a little bit meh for me. And I'm even looking at the fixtures. And the opening match will be this day next week. One of the hosts, the tournament itself being held in the States, Canada, Mexico. Mexico versus South Africa. That's at 8 o'clock this day next week, 8 p.m. our time. The second match is between South Korea and Czechia. Now, Czechia should have been us, right? So there's the team that if you're looking, where would Ireland have been? We would have been playing South Korea should we qualify for the World Cup. That match is on Friday at 3 a.m. 3 in the morning. Your grand thanks. You know.

0: secret I try to hide, but I can't have you. We're bound to break and my hands are tied.
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0: 6:21, freshly squeezed with Rob and Laura on the home of the pop quiz with the Parkview Hotel in Newtown, Mount Kennedy. It's a different musical themed game we play every single day of the week for your chance to win that overnight stay for two at the Parkview, including your breakfast the following morning. We give it away every Friday. On Mondays, we play the 1 second challenge, which is exactly what you think it is. Tuesday, backspin and win, a song in reverse. Yesterday, we played the lost lyric. And this morning, we will play East Coast FM's Sting in the Tail, where you'll hear the last couple of seconds of a song right at the end of it. And you need to identify it, both artist and title, for your chance to win. Also this morning,
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0: At a quarter past eight, we're going to play East Coast FM's Voice Vault, giving you the chance to win this morning €110. There are three voices in there. Not a single one has been guessed. Come on, Wicklow, what are you up to? Come on.
2: That's really prior.
0: So there's the three voices. If you give us one, well done. Give us two, good for you. You guess the lot, you win the pot. €110 this morning. 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And if you reveal just one, we'll reveal the voice.
2: That's really prior.
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2: 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Áras Lorcan in Arklow on June 10th. 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
9: Blustery day today. Widespread showers merging to form longer spells of rain. The rainfall easing off during the afternoon and the evening. Sunny spells developing then. Temperatures in around 14 to 16 degrees. That's your weather for Thursday. 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
10: Good morning, Rob. The US House of Representatives has passed a resolution directing Donald Trump to withdraw US forces from around Iran or win approval from Congress to continue the war. Meanwhile, the US State Department's announced Israel and Lebanon have agreed to a ceasefire. 16 people due before the courts in Dublin this morning following a Garda crackdown on organised retail crime in the Dublin 7 area. And the US actor Shia LaBeouf's pleaded guilty to battery charges after punching people outside a bar in New Orleans in February. These stories are more in full at 7.
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0: Freshly squeezed. 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

0: There's Niall Horan on East Coast FM at his dinner party. Speaking of which, himself and Gordon Ramsay cooked dinner together. And Niall Horan was talking about the differences between sausages here in Ireland and the UK, and that there are some major differences there. And Gordon Ramsay decided to partake in Clonakilty sausages and pudding, which Niall had brought over to cook. And the people of Clonakilty are going to be happy with this.
1: In this country, there's a lot of seasoning in the sausages.
2: Right. Gotcha.
1: Ours are a bit more, you're looking at them, you're saying, are they even sausages?
2: No, that's the white pudding.
1: And it's a seasoning I can't get my head around.
2: Right.
1: Since I moved to this country, it's something that I've always latched onto. Irish tea bags are Clonakilty sausages from Cork.
2: Clonakilty.
1: Clonakilty.
2: Clonakilty, thank you.
1: Beautiful. Gordon Ramsay eating a Clonakilty sausage. I didn't realise it was on my bucket list until now.
2: They are good. They are very good.
0: There you go now, Clonakilty sausage people. There's your line for your packaging.
2: They are good. They are very good.
0: Quote from Gordon Ramsay. Happy days.
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Morning, you're on Freshly Squeezed with Rob G. Laura Wood. 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

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It's Thursday morning, freshly squeezed with Rob G and Laura Wood. Your Tuesday's news before the 7 o'clock news this morning from Take That. Long time no hear. Here's a million love songs.

0: Gary Barlow some years ago was doing a lot of concerts, and he spotted every so often a big sign that was held aloft saying "Get Gary to Lou's wedding." So he eventually found out what it was all about, and it was a super fan by the name of Louise who was getting married, and he turned up at the wedding. She thought the song was playing in the background, but it was actually Gary Barlow singing it live, and the whole room erupted when he walked in. Brilliant. Went viral, went super viral. It's on there on YouTube if you want to see it. Next week, with something very nice on East Coast FM.
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3: It's 7 o'clock live from the East Coast News Centre. Good morning, I'm John Hart. In the US, congressional Republicans are increasingly breaking ranks with Donald Trump amid the ongoing war in Iran and a controversial compensation fund for his supporters. The US House has voted to limit Trump's ability to continue military action against Iran without prior Congress approval. Four Republicans joined Democrats in backing the measure, a significant rebuke towards the president. Meanwhile, Senate Republicans will push ahead with a $70 billion US immigration enforcement bill, but they want guarantees that a $1.8 billion US fund for Trump supporters will not proceed. The House is also advancing legislation for tougher sanctions on Russia and additional aid for Ukraine, despite opposition from the White House. Irish farmers are more concerned about climate change than many believe, according to an ESRI report. Researchers say misperceptions could undermine efforts to tackle it collectively, with people more likely to change their own behaviour if they believe others are willing to do likewise. The ESRI's Dr. Lucy Martin says a collective effort is required between farmers and those not in agriculture.
4: Different groups' climate actions look different. So for a rural resident, climate action might look like changing their fuel source, whereas for an urban resident, it might be maybe going car-free. And for a farmer, it might be adopting green technologies or otherwise changing the way that they farm. And this is actually really bad for climate cooperation.
5: 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Keeping Wicklow connected.
3: Wicklow is one of the counties with the biggest uptake in the switch to electric vehicles, according to Done Deal and registration data. Locally, electric vehicles are the best-selling new car type ahead of hybrids and petrol models. 711 new electric vehicles were registered in Wicklow between January and May, equal to 4.6 EVs per 1,000 and well above the national average of 3.7. Only Kildare's higher EV adoption, with hybrids the second most popular option with 445 Wicklow registrations. Paddy Common is with Done Deal.
6: We're at a stage where lots of people are choosing between either moving away from petrol and diesel and not quite there on electric. So hybrid seems to be the preferred choice for those people. However, the new grant scheme and the new scrappage scheme will try and push people into electric vehicles more. Hybrid is the number one fuel type in 20 out of 26 counties for new car sales. So.
3: And celebrations in Lara after a local man was awarded the top-ranked junior sheep shearer in New Zealand. 20-year-old Sean Dunn's become the first non-national to win the title this season alone. He's won six competitions. Over the past 2 years, he's been working in New Zealand from November to March for Johnny Kirkpatrick, while other sheep shearers from all over the world head over for the same five-month period in order to compete.
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3: Wicklow cyclist Lara Gillespie of Enniskerry remains second in the points classification in the Giro d'Italia heading into today's sixth stage. She finished 84th on yesterday's mountainous route through the Dolomites. Today's stage, a flat 155-kilometre route from Ala to Brescello. Women's semi-finals day at the French Open at Roland Garros. Ukraine's Marta Kostyuk facing 8-seed Mira Andreeva. Diana Schneider, who knocked out top seed Arina Sabalenka, faces Polish qualifier Maja Chwalinska. Former top 10 player Matteo Berrettini in the men's retired injured from his quarterfinal against fellow Italian Matteo Arnaldi and will now face Flavio Cobolli in the semis tomorrow. Leona Maguire and Olivia Mahaffey feature on day one of the US Women's Open in Los Angeles at the Riviera Country Club, while on the PGA Tour, Rory McIlroy and Shane Lowry begin the Memorial later on today in Muirfield. Northern Ireland face friendly action against Guinea this evening in Cadiz in Spain. They'll also face France in this window. The Netherlands were stunned 1-0 by Algeria in Rotterdam last night. Goalkeeper Lucas Zidane, the son of the French icon Zinedine Zidane, helped secure the win with a series of great saves.
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3: Blustery with widespread showers merging to form longer spells of rain. Rainfall though will ease through the late afternoon and evening as sunny spells

0: develop with fresh gusty westerly winds. Temperatures 14 to 16 degrees. All the latest Wicklow news now available on the East Coast FM website and app.
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3: And me, Laura Wood. Good morning. Coming up, more on International Hug Your Cat Day.
2: Oh, God.
3: And talking animals, we've got a lovely doggy, and he's looking for a home. Have a look on Facebook and Insta. We're going to be talking to Ava from Ash Animal Rescue just after 7:30 for Give a Bit of Home.
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0: does summer in Wicklow mean to you?
1: Seafront, the carnival, everything, and a great time, you know?
2: Rain. Just kidding. Bray has always been like a family resort holiday town. Do you know, back in the day when we didn't have the money to be going to Ibiza and whatnot, you know, families would go out to lovely old Bray, down close to the beach. There's loads of places to eat. There's so much to do in Bray, to be honest. What can I say? You know, I love my Bray.

0: Ella Langley, Choosing Texas. It's an earworm, that. Love it. You're on Freshly Squeezed with Robin Laura. 7:15 now. Good morning.
1: Good morning. So May in Ireland saw one of the fastest wind rates ever and the hottest May on record.
0: Was it?
1: May on record. Huh? It was that warm, did you?
0: That was warm enough for a week.
1: Yeah, yeah. Monday 25th, Wednesday 27th. Between those days, it beat the records of previous Mays. The previous May record, 28.4 in Kerry in 1997, was beaten, and a new record in Shannon as well, 30.6.
0: See, they're selling the sizzle. We're along the coast, so we don't get it as much as the old. The Midlands were feeling it, I'll imagine. They got the actual 28 on the thermostats there, whereas we got, 23, 24 parts?
1: Yeah.
0: So, yeah.
1: One of the warmest on record, anyway, apparently.
0: Speaking of which, if you're chasing a little bit of vitamin D, there's a guy called Abs on TikTok who's suggesting that there is an ideal time to book your holiday. So when you should and shouldn't make your move. So he revealed all of this on TikTok. And according to his research, he claimed that there's a 1 hour window in each day when holidays can cost you a lot less. But you've got to be up early. Right? So, if you want to book a holiday, you up really, really early. Set your alarm between 4 a.m. and 5 a.m. And the logic does make sense because apparently the demand drops off and the prices reset.
1: Right, okay.
0: Between 4 a.m. and 5 a.m. And then, according to the data, the most expensive time to book is between 9 a.m. and 10 a.m. He explained that bookings in that window come in at around 80% more than the cheapest time of the day. So, early. 4 a.m. and 5 a.m. Get up, book your holiday. The prices have reset then. You're not going to spend
1: set
0: a fortune on it.
1: Interesting. Yeah, didn't know really any of that. And the shirt worn by Pele when he won the first of his 3 World Cups is set to become one of the most valuable pieces of football memorabilia ever sold at auction. It's the number 10 shirt. It's going to, they reckon it'll sell for about 5 million.
0: Yeah, Pele, I mean, one of the gods of football, isn't he?
1: Yeah, or more even. Rank amongst the most sought after football shirts ever. The other ones were Diego Maradona's Hand of God shirt that went for 9.3 million. And what other ones? Yeah, well, Pele had another shirt previously that went for 3, but this one they think is going to go for 5.
0: That'd be cool to have.
1: Yeah.
0: A glass cabinet. Oh, that's Pele's shirt. Love it.
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1: The weather today, blustery, white, blustery, blustery. Jenny Mackers.
0: You've got to get a coffee.
1: Showers. I haven't had enough of one. Which will merge to form longer spells of rain, and then the rainfall's going to ease through the late afternoon and evening. Get some sunny spells later on as well, but we have to wait for them. Highs of 16 degrees, many parts of Wicklow at the moment, 13 degrees.
0: If you're on the roads this morning, the N11 is busy but moving. A little slow through the Glen, no surprises there. On the M50 at the moment, traffic busiest Palmerston to Ballymount southbound. It's also starting to build on the N7 between Castlewarden and Rathcoole. Everything else moving well. For the moment, anyway, keep us up to date if you will, please. 087 77 711103.
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0: 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Love it.
1: This is absolutely bizarre. Do you remember we had an elephant called Ruby we'd spoken about in the show, whose paintings were worth huge amounts of money?
0: Yeah, I remember this. It was literally a paintbrush put in the trunk of an elephant. There was a canvas. The elephant just messed around a bit.
1: Correct.
0: And that's art, apparently.
1: And then there was Picasso, as well. He became a global sensation. Abstract paintings, dogs. And then, of course, there's a couple of chimpanzees. Well, there's a new one, right?
0: Well, is it a fish? Right, a fish adorned in painting and just flapping around on a bit of paper.
1: A pigeon.
0: Right.
1: Yeah. So this woman called Sophie gets her birds to produce their own art and has sold a load of them online for up to $1,000.
2: Oh, for God's sake.
1: Her friend Ella does the same with rats. Right? So with Sophie's birds, she paints their feet, gets them to walk over miniature canvases and sells the pictures. Now, in fairness to Sophie, she sells them for charity. So we will say fair play to Sophie for selling them for charity. But she put up 5 last week on Vinted. They sold within a day. So basically her pigeons walking on pages and their footmarks.
0: Fair play to her. That's
1: what
0: good.
1: Can we
0: she
1: think
0: made
1: of?
0: A few bob, and she's doing it for charity. So as much as it annoys me that. I mean, and then you can't give out, because if it wasn't for charity, and she's selling them for $1,000. Then fair play to her. But I'm just wondering. I can't
1: Where
0: say what Egypt buys them when it's for charity.
1: I know what you're saying though. Say for it wasn't for charity.
0: Then what are you doing spending $1,000?
1: Where do you draw the line on what?
0: Oh, I see what you did there. Where do you draw the line? That's very good.
1: What's art and what's not? You know what I mean? Like.
0: It's not art. The elephant painting isn't painting. There's no rhyme or reason to it. It's literally just a paintbrush in his bloody trunk and it's a bit of paper. Stop it. I mean, have you seen these paintings that are being sold? There's fellas, right? They have cans of paint on rope from a ceiling, right? And then they pierce the bottom of the can.
1: Oh, yeah.
0: And they
1: sway
0: push
1: them.
0: And they sway them.
1: Yeah, I love the look of that.
0: And they're selling them for thousands.
1: Yeah, I'd love to have a go of that now.
0: Yeah, but that's what I'm saying. You could do it yourself. You could literally do it yourself and then go, oh, look. And then someone will walk into your house and go, oh, lovely.
1: That's good.
0: Lovely piece there, Laura. Where'd you? I did it myself. Yeah.
1: I'd like to. Apparently, you can have a go at that. Someone was telling me recently you can go to warehouses and stuff where you can have a go at that.
0: Yeah.
1: That'd be great.
0: It looks decent. Sick of animals, by the way. A man from Wicklow has become the top ranked junior sheep shearer in New Zealand.
1: Just brilliant.
0: Sean Dunn's his name. He's only 20. He became the first non-national to take the title. This season alone, he's won 6 of 14 competitions he's taken part in. So there you go. From Wicklow, Sean the sheep shearer.
1: Fair play to you, Sean.
0: That's all right, isn't it?
1: Yeah.
0: Have you ever done it?
1: I have, once.
0: I was asked to do it. I was at the Tinahili Agricultural Show. I must be gone back nearly 15 years. Mm. Someone said, do you want to have a go at this? No.
1: Did you not?
0: The thing was kicking out and all. I'm like, oh, you're grand. No. I was afraid I was going to hurt it. Oh no, because it looks wrong, doesn't it?
1: It looks like it should be.
0: It's so big.
1: Yeah, hurting them, but it doesn't at all.
0: No, they're loveless. 7:27.
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0: Freshly squeezed with Rob G. Laura Woods. 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
9: Good morning, guys. The US State Department's announced Israel and Lebanon's agreed to a ceasefire, while Donald Trump says the Strait of Hormuz will immediately reopen once a memorandum of understanding between the US and Iran is signed. Elsewhere, SpaceX plans to raise $75 billion when it goes public this month. It'll put Elon Musk on course to become the very first ever trillionaire. And British women are amongst the angriest in Europe, according to the latest data from the Hologic Global Women's Health Index, which is an annual league table. More than one in five British ladies, as it's been written here, reported feeling angry for much of the previous day. It found women were 47% more likely to report feeling angrier than they were a year earlier, according to these statistics. I've had a look at this report. You can't really look at it. You'd need at least 2 weeks to read it, such as the depth of information. So, I mean, it's very scientific, I guess. Malta apparently is top where women are happiest. Ireland is relatively settled because women have strong access to all the basic things we take for granted. But emotionally, 72 is a scoreline which indicates there is some stress, worry and negative daily feelings, apparently. There you go.
0: Well delivered, John. Carefully.
9: Succinct and diplomatically.
0: Absolutely.
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0: At 11, moving reasonably well this morning, and nothing unusual to report there. The M50 is slow between Palmerston and Ballymount southbound this morning. Northbound traffic doesn't seem too bad. The N7 is slow from Castlewarden toward Rathcoole, and all roads leading to Dublin are busy but moving this morning. Public transport fine, no issues to report there. If we've missed anything, it's 087-77-11-103. 7:32 on the way. Give a pet a home on Freshly Squeezed. Also, your chance to win with the Parkview Hotel in Newtown and Kennedy on the Freshly Squeezed pop quiz this morning. We will play The Sting in the Tail, the last couple of seconds of a song you need to identify, artist and title, for your chance to go into the draw on Friday for that overnight stay for two at the Parkview.
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0: FM. 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
2: She is absolutely gorgeous. And Ava from Ash Animal Rescue is here to tell us a little bit more about her. Good morning, Ava. How are you? How's it going?
3: Good. How are you?
2: We're not too bad at all, thank you. Not too bad at all.
3: Brilliant. Brilliant. Look, did you enjoy the weather last week?
2: Yeah, we really did. We were just saying, apparently it was the hottest May on record. And we were like, wowzers. It didn't feel like we had that many days. But we absolutely loved having the week that we had.
3: Yeah, it was nice. So nice.
2: It must be lovely for you guys and with the animals to be able to actually sort of get them out, get everything you need to get done with nice conditions instead of normal Irish rain.
3: Lovely. Yeah, so nice.
2: Okay, tell us about Kira.
3: Kira, okay, so look, she is a pit bull cross. Now, she's smaller than your average pit bull. She looks like one. Like, some of her behaviours are like one, but she is such a sweet girl. She wouldn't be much bigger than, let's say, like a Spaniel cross or something. So she's not of the bigger sort, but like, she is such a dote when it comes to people. She is quiet when she's sitting with, like, she'd sit on a couch, like, you know that way?
2: Mm. Yeah. Tell us about misconceptions about this breed. I know there are many.
3: You know what? There is misconceptions. Some of them are also very valid. She is, for example, dog reactive to certain dogs, not to all dogs. I wouldn't trust her with a small child. I wouldn't rehome her to a small child, and I wouldn't rehome her to an unexperienced home. But that is just because a dog like that, if it were to go wrong, it could go very wrong. Whereas if it's like a small terrier, it can only go a little bit wrong. You know what I mean?
2: Yes.
3: Whereas she is super sweet, you know, she is such a lovely dog. But again, those misperceptions, yeah, you know, sometimes it's people consider them a status dog, which is, we're not looking for someone who wants a status dog. We want somebody who wants to love a pet.
2: Right.
3: You know?
2: Okay. So young adult, ready for a home to call her own. Kira would love to have some love in her life. So if anyone thinks they'd be up for giving her a home, have a look. She's on East Coast FM on Insta and also on Facebook as well. Freshly Squeezed with Rob and Laura. She looks like a lovely girl. And hopefully we'll find a home for her very soon.
3: Hopefully.
2: All right. Brilliant. Thanks a million for joining us this morning. Appreciate that. We'll talk to you soon.
0: Cheers, Ava.
3: Bye.
0: There's Ava from Ash Animal Rescue. There are different sanctuaries we have on every week on Give a Pet a Home, every Thursday here on Freshly Squeezed, and all the details posted on our Facebook, Freshly Squeezed with Rob and Nora, and also on Instagram, eastcoast.fm is where you'll find us there.
2: A couple of the places that we've spoken to over the years are no longer with us. Maybe they've closed down. Recently there was one in particular that stopped. So if there's anywhere in particular that else that does rescue animals that would like to join our gang and give a pet a home, by all means get in touch. 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
0: FM. Now, if you'd like an overnight stay at the Parkview Hotel in Newtown and Kennedy, we've got that to give away on Friday show, our end of week prize. To get into that, you've got to play the Freshly Squeezed Pop Quiz. This morning, it is the sting in the tail. We'll do that after Olivia Rodrigo. Drop

0: Freshly Squeezed with Rob G. Laura Wood, Thursday morning, 7:42, and time to play the Freshly Squeezed Pop Quiz, a different musical themed game for each day of the week. On Thursdays, we play Sting and the Tail. So what you're going to hear is the last couple of seconds of a song. You need to identify both artist and title for your chance to get into the draw, which we'll do on the show tomorrow for an overnight stay or two at the Parkview Hotel in Newtown Mount Kennedy on parkviewhotel.ie.
1: Nick saying on the text, lads, I can have a good crack at the songs every day, but Sting and the Tail, I don't know, I've been right once since you started it.
0: Oh, okay.
1: Today might be the day for you, Mick.
0: Let's see. Here's your Sting of the Tail this morning. Remember, everyone, we need artist and title. 087-77-11-103. Have a listen. That's all you're getting.
1: What do you think, Mick?
0: How are you feeling about that one, Laura? I know you're very antsy about this stuff.
1: This one, I think I know, actually.
0: What?
1: Yeah.
0: No. Mm. Now, Mick, if Laura knows and you don't, that's shameful.
1: No, Sting and the Tail will probably be one of the ones that I'm a bit better at. I sometimes find the...
0: one-second challenge.
1: One-second challenge is the hardest, yeah. Give us it again, though. Very big urge to sing. Very, very not going to them. 087-77-11-103. That is the number. What's that, lads?
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0: remember interviewing Katie Taylor on the show many years ago and asked her what her favourite song was. I did the whole smash hits, asking her silly questions that nobody really asks her, like what's your favourite takeaway if you were to have one and all that kind of stuff. I said, what was your favourite song? And that was it, the Script Hall of Fame. Speaking of Katie, the reason I mention it is because she's all over the papers today. There's a big, huge meeting in GAA headquarters tomorrow.
1: What's that going to be about,
0: Croker,
1: I wonder?
0: Is it? Yeah. But the big fight, Croker. Well, I hope so.
1: Yeah, yeah. No, or maybe tomorrow will be the day that it's all gonna confirmed, play for hopefully. Yeah, maybe.
0: Yeah, she's played for Ireland in the football. Some people forget that sometimes. She was a decent bloody footballer as well.
1: Yeah, of course she was. Yeah, I'd say anything she puts her hand to. She's one of those type of people, isn't she?
0: Yeah.
1: Singing the tale today, giving you the chance to get in the draw for the overnight stay, Parkview Hotel, Newtown, Mount Kennedy. We're asking you to recognise this piece of music. Ash and Cullen did not even pause for a moment before she got her answer in. Good morning. How are you? How's it going?
2: I'm very well, thank you, Laura. How are you both doing?
1: We're all right. What's going on in your world? Any gossip? Any news? Anything happening?
2: Nothing much, but glad that you're back. You were off on the old wireless on Tuesday for us.
1: Yeah, we sent messages to the powers that be saying what is going on, and we've got it sorted. So we're delighted to have you back listening as well. So you're joining us today with the knowledge that you think you know what this song is. What is it?
2: I think it's J-Lo, Waiting for Tonight.
0: J-Lo, Waiting for Tonight. Let's have a listen.

0: Hey, yay! There you go. Love it. Aisling, you're in the draw, which we'll do tomorrow for the overnight stay for two at the Parkview in Newtown and Kennedy. If you were to win that, who would you be bringing with you?
1: Oh, I don't know.
2: It's up for grabs. There's a space up for grabs, lads.
3: Might get lucky on the night. Who knows?
0: Anyway, lovely chatting to you. Have a good morning.
2: Thanks, Aisling. Bye.
0: Cheers. Bye. Bye-bye. Bye-bye. Bye-bye. There's a Ash of the Clash. What were there? Frequency issues or something? Something wrong with the old...
2: We're back, though.
0: The old FM.
2: We are back.
0: We're back.
2: With a vengeance.
0: Back in your ears. Take that. Well, it's actually Jennifer Lopez. Waiting for tonight. Taking us towards 8 o'clock this morning. 7:52. Freshly squeezed with Rob G. Laurel Wood. Good morning.

0: Jennifer Lopez, Waiting for Tonight on East Coast FM. There was a cringy thing that went viral with J-Lo last week, the week before. She was staying in a hotel, I don't know where it was, somewhere in the States anyway, but it seemed to be a regular hotel whereby like the average Joes were also staying there. But the paps got wind of the fact that Jennifer Lopez was there, so they pulled up outside and she got wind of this and decided to do the old hair and the makeup and get all dressed up. And she stood... Right, it was a kind of a long entrance into the hotel. She stood there for a few minutes waiting for other people to leave the hotel. So there's a woman pushing a buggy and she's just kind of like, come on, because she didn't want anyone in the shot. Then as they dispersed, she got her moment and she walked out for the paparazzi fall. I was like, oh my God, the sense of entitlement to that woman.
1: She's in all the papers today because she was in London last night. There she is. She is her new film, Office Romance. So she's in all the photos there signing. Look at her though, she's 56.
0: Well, part of her are, the rest of her is about 5.
1: About 12. Unbelievable.
0: And she's there's rumours that she's seen that guy that was in Ted Lasso.
1: I didn't see him in that, but I did see him in Shrinking.
0: Yeah.
1: I thought he was absolutely brilliant in that.
0: He's the Roy Keane-esque character
1: Goldstein.
0: In Ted Lasso, yeah.
1: Right, okay.
0: And their chemistry, apparently, when they're doing interviews and they're looking at each other adorably, and everyone's like, what's going on there? Anyway, we'll spill some tea later on, actually, with the showbiz round. There was plenty there today. Congrats to Laura Whitmore and Ian Sterling on the birth of baby number 2. They're in the news this morning. More on that later on.
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0: N11 is moving well this morning. A slow Ballyogan to Leopardstown on the M50 northbound. So sticking with the M50 for the moment. It's also busy around Ballymount southbound this morning. The N7 between Castlewarden and Rathcoole is also slow. But overall, it's a pretty good day traffic-wise. Nothing unusual to mention. Public transport is fine. Your news at 8 next and your chance to win in the Voice Vault. €110.
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9: 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It's almost

0: Iranian leaders say they won't agree to end the conflict with the US and Israel unless a ceasefire also covers Lebanon. The latest agreement announced by the US overnight, it comes after Donald Trump's heated telephone exchange with Benjamin Netanyahu this week, in which the US president reportedly told him he'd be in jail if it wasn't for him. Speaking earlier to Pod Force One, he confirmed that such a phone call did take place.
1: I wouldn't say angry. I was a little bit perturbed at his constantly fighting with Lebanon. You know, at some point I said, maybe we got to stop this.
0: New guidelines have been introduced to help protect access to cash services in various local communities. The government says people and small businesses will now be able to complain to the central bank if local ATM and cash services are no longer meeting community needs. Donnachadh Wicklow TD, Simon Harris, says such a service is vital for all local settings.
2: The purpose of these guidelines is to make sure that members of the public and small business owners have a direct route to raise concerns where access to cash services in their community is no longer meeting local needs. It's really important that people and small businesses have confidence that they can continue to access cash in their community when and where they need it. These guidelines recognise that local communities have to have a right to cash services in close proximity.
0: Wicklow students are preparing for day two of the state examinations. Engineering and English paper two on the cards for leaving certs today. Engineering beginning at 9:30. The latter on from 2 to 5:20 later on today. English paper two. Junior certs meanwhile will sit their Irish exam at 9:30 before geography begins at 1:30. Wicklow has seen a massive uptake in the switch to electric vehicles. Dundeal EVs are the best-selling car type ahead of hybrids and petrol models. 711 new electric vehicles were registered in Wicklow between January and May, equal to 4.6 EVs per thousand, well above the national average of 3.7. Hybrids, the second most popular option locally. Paddy Common of Dundeal says Wicklow drivers are clearly embracing change.
3: Wicklow is one of just four counties in Ireland where electric is now the single best-selling fuel type for new cars. Wicklow registered 711 new electric vehicles in the first 5 months of the year at a rate of 4.6 per thousand people, well above the national average of 3.7, alongside Kildare, Meath and Laois as one of Ireland's EV capitals. Nationally, EV sales are up 54% year on year. The shift is happening and Wicklow is right at the front of it.
4: 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Keeping Wicklow connected.
0: Also this hour, celebrations in Lara after a local man was awarded the top-ranked junior sheep shearer in New Zealand. Just 20 years of age, Sean Dunn becoming the first non-New Zealander to win the title. This season alone, he's won 6 competitions over the past 2 years. He's been working locally in New Zealand over the past 6 months while other sheep shearers from all over the world head over for the same 5-month period in order to compete and improve their skills.
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0: News of golf, an important day for Leona Maguire heading into the US Women's Open in Los Angeles later on today. Olivia Mahaffey also in the Riviera Country Club lineup. Porter Carrington, Shane Lowry and Rory McIlroy in the field for the Memorial in Muirfield later on today. French Open Women's Semi-Finals day. Martha Kostyuk will face Mira Andreeva. Diana Schneider, who beat Arina Sabalenka, the top seed, faces the Polish qualifier Maya Kalvinsku. Elsewhere in soccer, Northern Ireland are in action in a friendly against Guinea this evening in Cadiz in Spain. Their second match will be against France. The Dutch stunned by Algeria in a World Cup warm-up last night, beaten 1-0 by the Algerians, whose goalkeeper Lucas Zidane is the son of the French icon Zinedine. And Larry Gillespie, the Enniskerry cyclist, was 84th in the stage 5 of the Giro d'Italia yesterday. Despite this, she remains second in the points classification. Today's sixth stage, a 155-kilometre flat route from Ala to Brescello.
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0: Blustery with widespread showers merging to form longer spells of rain. Rainfall, though, will ease through the late afternoon and evening as sunny spells develop with fresh gusty westerly winds. Temperatures 14 to 16 degrees. All the latest Wicklow news now available on the East Coast FM website and app.

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1: Morning, Thursday with Rob and Nora on the way. Your chance to win 110 quid in East Coast FM's Voice Vault. And an interesting big question today. It's a nosy one, though. We've been a bit nosy. We want you to chime in because it's in relation to where you met your partners. There's a lovely story today about gigs or something, isn't there?
2: Yeah, the fact that a couple met at a Metallica gig and they've basically gone to see them like 20 times since, but they enjoy the same music and they share a lot of regular common interests. But they met at a gig and they have a massive share for love for Metallica. And I suppose the question is there something like that in your own life? Do you know, have you met someone, be it a friend or maybe it's a partner, and you share a love for someone, a gig, particular type of music, you've gone loads of times, or maybe it's a particular food or something like that. The other thing we're discussing is apparently loads of people aren't going on holiday destinations because they can't pronounce how to say them.
1: Stop.
2: Yeah.
1: So they're not going for that reason.
2: Yeah.
1: I don't know how to say it, so I'm not going.
2: Yeah. Now, if these weren't spelt phonetically, I obviously would have a problem saying all of them as well, but luckily they are.
1: No, I think even spelt phonetically, you'll struggle.
2: Still have issues.
1: It gets that shorty. Hang on.
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3: Come on, lads. Give us a hand, will you? Rob says he knows one of them. Well, he would have known one of them even if he doesn't know. I've no idea who any of them are. Mind you, I think I might have some idea of the first.
0: Yeah.
3: But apart from that, no. No clue. 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
0: 087-77-11-103 with the letters VV. If you want to have a go at this, €110 if you give us all three voices. And remember, if you give us just the one, we will reveal it.
2: That.
3: Really?
2: Prior.
0: Mm-hmm.
3: That. Might be time for a clue soon.
0: Oh, probably. I would even go as far as saying tomorrow, because it's Friday now.
3: Tomorrow. Absolutely, yeah. Bang on, yeah.
0: But there's 110 there today. You can pick it up here from East Coast FM this morning if you like. Should we give it to ourselves? Well, we'll go to accounts first and then we'll just give it. I've got a pot to piddle in, lads. 087-77-11-103. If you would like to play this morning, get in touch.
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0: The Corona's on East Coast FM. That's Addicted to Progress. You're on Freshly Squeezed with Rob and Nora, home of the Time Tunnel, back this morning between 9 and 10.
1: So there's a story in relation to a pair of metalheads who fell in love after meeting in a Metallica concert. They've been to more than 200 gigs together since they met. They've also now seen Metallica perform 35 times together, right? So, obviously it was a common love, a common thing that they absolutely adored. Both of them adored Metallica, which helps, you know, when you have a common interest like that. But people listening in this morning were asking, was there a common interest between you and a friend or you and a partner?
0: What's your
1: thing? That ended up bringing you together. Yeah, exactly. And ended up, we got a couple of messages. Well, we got one from Colette there saying she met Paul, her partner, in good old Clouseau's.
0: Oh, God almighty.
1: Oh,
0: Clouseau's, was it? Did he love the gob? Did he?
1: I was actually at a GAA match last night. My son was playing in Annacurra, right? Great setup there, and now took us a while to get there, but there was they had a load of subs. It was a, you know, it was a great game, and they're brilliant, Annacurra. They were great to side.
0: It's by the playground there, was it? And the forest?
1: It wasn't by the right opposite the pub, sort of the community centre is. Anyway, I was out there and I was thinking there were so many people at the sidelines, and it actually had occurred to me. I was thinking to myself, wonder now, like, there's so many people at GAA matches that involved. Do people ever, you know what I mean?
0: I tell you, at the
1: sidelines. And actually, and we got a message in there saying, I met my other half at GAA match in Ockram. He was supporting Wicklow, I was supporting the other team. We spent the entire match giving each other abuse from opposite sides of the stand. We're married now 12 years and still haven't agreed on who won that game. And it's funny because I was literally thinking that at that game yesterday. Do you know, people shouting whatever, or...
0: I'll tell you a story of a good friend of mine, Alan Bailey's his name. Alan's the fella that played the Illan pipes at my wedding, remember. And you'd often see him in Glendalough, because he does little, plays the Illan pipes there at Glendalough under the arch and tell people the history, because he loves Ireland and he's so knowledgeable about Irish history and stuff. But he's a massive Dublin GAA fan. And when I was, 16, 17, myself and Alan used to go to the away games, but he would love... nothing more as a single man to go to Mayo and let's pick out the girls in the Mayo jerseys. Oh, here, I'm going to chat to that one over. that was his thing for
1: serious?
0: Years. Yeah,
1: hilarious.
0: And then, of course, he said
1: what
0: to them,
1: happened in the end?
0: Oh, he'd do well. He'd every time.
1: Is it really?
0: Myself, not a kick in a stampede, lads. But Alan was...
1: was his thing, though. And obviously, he was follower of the...
0: Because he loved the Ga, and he loved women that loved Ga as well, because they had... You know what I mean?
1: There's a lot to be said for it. Yeah. Like, genuinely, there is. Something like that, like, fair enough, opposites attract, grand. Mm-hmm. But if you have an interest, like going to gigs, enjoying concerts, festivals, that type of thing, it can really help.
0: Because
1: you've something to look forward to. There's another one there actually saying, morning, Rob and Laura, I met my wife at the queue for the Bray Air show.
0: Okay.
1: Yeah, probably one of the years that we were broadcasting. We got chatting about all sort of things. We exchanged numbers and we've gone to every air show since.
0: I met my wife from Bray in a pirate radio station that some of you might remember called Passion FM.
1: Yes.
0: And she was friends with a guy called Shane, and she liked me and I didn't know this. And she came in to see the studio and myself, and I was oblivious because as far as I was concerned... out of my league, not a hope, didn't even bother me. And she kind of left disappointed.
1: Well, there you go. There's another common interest as well. You guys have a great
0: dance
1: relationship
0: music.
1: Anyway, but dance music.
0: Oh, 90s dance music.
1: That's another one. But two of you are into it. Yeah, yeah.
0: Oh, big time. So we're already talking yesterday about Kaleidoscope and the Pete Tong, the orchestra thing. Speaking of which, coming soon on Freshly Squeezed.
1: Oh, yeah, we've a nice treat for you next week. But anyway, there you go. There's another thing. What's your thing, lads? We're asking you, you and your partner, or maybe it's you and a friend, you have a thing and you always go to them, or, you know what I mean? It might be something to do with a foodie event or whatever it is. Let us know, please. Let us know your stories. 087 77 11 103.
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1: So blustery with widespread showers are going to merge to form longer spells of rain today, unfortunately. Good for the plants, but not so good for us. There might be the odd sunny spell this afternoon as well, but you're going to get some gusty winds and highs of 16 degrees. Many parts of Wicklow at the moment, about 13.
0: Traffic's clear on the N11. On the M50, traffic is slow between Knocklyon and Ballantyre. That is southbound this morning. It's also busy on the M50 around Ballymun. That's also southbound today as well. So just to watch out for that. The N7, Clondalkin, the busy spot on the N7, but overall traffic moving pretty well and public transport is fine too.
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0: Freshly Squeezed with Rob and Nora, Harry Styles as well. That's American Girls. 087-77-11-103 is the number if you want to get in touch this morning and every morning.
1: Message there. Hi, Rob and Nora. Could you wish your son Callum Gough the best time on his travels to Thailand for 6 weeks? Have the best time, Cal. Make memories. We love you loads and loads. Don't forget the fridge magnets. Mum, Dad, Michael, Dylan, Reese, and Furballs. Yeah, I'm always asking for fridge magnets too. Have a great time, Callum. Enjoy every minute of that trip.
0: Now, we're asking you, what is this that is your thing as a couple? Like, did you meet somewhere specific? Is it something that has become a thing? We were talking about a couple that have met at a Metallica concert. Have been to, what, over 50 since?
1: Yeah.
0: Just concert goers. That's their thing. What's your thing? 087-77-11-103. Tracy O'Brien on the WhatsApp.
2: Morning, Rob and Laura. I suppose I met my husband in the Pickled Pig, but I think it's our love for football. And I suppose Liverpool is what's kept us together all these years. I mean, we love nothing better than sitting down and watching a good game and enjoying the game and the chat afterwards. Good morning.
0: Tracy O'Brien, the lovely partner of one Tarzan O'Brien that people of Bray will remember fondly. Wasn't a bad baller himself. Liverpool fan, of course. Himself and Mull would know each other very well.
1: Yeah. Have a good old slagging
0: our friend
1: from
0: Colin
1: time
0: Mulligan,
1: to time.
0: The resident Man United fan. But yeah, my wife has worn a Liverpool jersey once in her life, and that was for Valentine's Day.
1: So,
0: I don't need to elaborate, lads. It was quite an experience. Like, oh my God, what's the occasion? Oh yeah. Yeah.
1: I met my husband while queuing outside a Bagatelle gig. We discovered we'd both followed them around Ireland for years. We've seen them over 47 times. Our children are absolutely mortified.
0: Wow.
1: Brilliant. 47 Bagatelle gigs. Wowzers.
0: That's a lot of summer in Dublin.
1: That is. I met my partner at a charity Strictly event in Wicklow. Neither of us could dance to save our lives. We weren't paired together, but we were in the same dance group and our eyes met across the room.
0: Oh,
1: and that was the end of it.
0: Not people that were in relationships. No, just
1: they didn't say, but I don't
0: you know,
1: think so.
0: Because my wife had that discussion with me. Said, don't you even attempt to do a Strictly? What do you mean? I'm not going to deal with it. I can't dance. But she's like, I'm not having you dancing with some yeah, like, you know.
1: The Strictly curses.
0: Yeah.
1: I do a good few of them, and I like MC them. And to be honest, I've been looking for Strictly curses. There hasn't been much.
0: No.
1: I'm always like, any little stirrings here?
0: What, they're not going to tell you,
1: I
0: are
1: know.
0: They?
1: Well, you spot them. You find out behind the scenes. I always try and get the gossip.
0: Yeah, you lurk.
1: Oh, Laura
0: lurks there. I'm the MC tonight.
1: What's happening
0: sorry,
1: here?
0: Sorry
1: what were you just saying there? I thought you say something about him being cute.
0: Excuse me, this is our dressing room. What are you doing? Oh, sorry.
1: Get out. Yeah. Why are you tapping our phones? My husband and I met in a hiking group up Lugnaquilla. I twisted my ankle halfway up. He practically carried me back down. Oh, lovely.
0: Yeah, that's nice.
1: And that's another one. But yeah, that's an example. Like, if you're into hiking or walking and hill walking, that type of thing, that's the type of thing you can do at the weekend. So if you are single, I suppose, it's a great idea to get out, stuck in, try and get out and go to one of those groups, because you're going to want to do the same thing at the weekends.
0: Oh, we were only talking about recently on the show that a lot of people that are now in relationships met simply just out walking their dogs. Dog walking. It's kind of a start of a relationship type thing, you know?
1: I know multiple people that would say how getting a puppy and going out in the streets with it is one of the best ways you can avoid being to stop being single, because everybody stops you. In fact, I know somebody that's borrowed a puppy.
0: Yeah.
1: To regularly walk. They'll be like, oh, well, I walk your puppy. And then we realise why.
0: Because
1: there was a method to the madness.
0: Absolutely. If I'm a single man and I've got a dog there and I see a good looking girl over with her dog, I'm going to like, right, come on.
1: Go over,
0: say hello to that doggy. Oh, what have you got there? Yeah. I'll just get the ball rolling.
1: There you go. In like
0: I'm not in a
1: you,
0: creepy
1: you
0: way.
1: Wouldn't do that though, because yeah,
0: I wouldn't have the confidence. I just, I'm
1: no, because you're a happily married man.
0: Oh, yeah, that as well.
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4: Freshly squeezed for Thursday. It's 8:32. Let's get you up to date with the latest from the newsroom. John Hart.
5: Good morning, guys. Israel and Lebanon have agreed to a renewed ceasefire deal, but reliant upon Hezbollah stopping attacks across the region. Members of the public will be able to directly raise concerns with the central bank should they have difficulty accessing cash in their locality. A new study has found no evidence of any urban-rural divide when it comes to climate change. And the Hollywood actress Alicia Silverstone was a surprise visitor to Blessington, where she spoke with locals and visitors at the tourist office. I think that was last Friday. It was a very warm, sunny day. Yeah. Apparently, she was extremely pleasant and people took to her very well.
4: Yeah, she's been all over the place.
5: Yeah, because I think she had a series that was recorded for one of the streamers. It kind of went under the radar. It was in Ireland. Uh-huh. Bray was featured heavily in it. I think, was it released the year before last? I'm not entirely sure. But apparently expressed her, you know, appreciation for the natural beauty of the area and the usual blah, blah, blah. But apparently extremely approachable and extremely friendly.
4: That's nice, isn't it?
5: Yeah, good positive review of somebody from that sort of...
4: Is Brad Pitt still here? Is he still doing... Still not
6: I think he is somewhere around. Yeah, yeah, yeah. The Where Is Brad page dripped off a bit, but...
4: Did everything go?
6: No, it got going a bit. We haven't had any sightings for a while, but I think he is.
5: Yeah, I think he was down in Cork as well. Obviously, he's been in Wicklow, but I'm not sure how far into production that film is, but I suppose Brad Pitt's star is a bit higher than Alicia Silverstone. At the same time, though, you know, it's great when people turn up and
4: that's true, John.
5: Show up.
4: That's very true.
5: Whatever else.
4: Hopefully, Alicia isn't listening now and highly insulted. She was just about to visit us in studio.
5: Hang on, U-turn.
6: Yeah. She's clueless, isn't she?
5: Yeah. She is, yeah.
6: Yeah, she's fantastic.
4: That's the movie, by the way. She's still, the insults are flying this morning. Not as big as Brad Pitt, she's clueless.
6: Because the crush was the other one, wasn't it? But yeah, clueless, but just wonderful.
5: It's funny, you talk about kind of movies and all that kind of thing. Jamie got a surprise invite. Jamie Ryan of East Coast here was invited to the He-Man premiere. I remember He-Man would have been,
4: hang on for a second.
6: So he's here
4: a wet bloody week.
6: Yeah, yeah,
5: but through a friend of the people involved and all that kind of thing.
4: Oh, right.
5: So
4: okay,
5: somewhere in Dublin anyway. But apparently it was actually grown men turning up in their He-Man
4: and
5: outfits.
4: And your issue was what?
5: Masters
4: of the Universe.
5: Literally 40 odd years ago kind of thing, yeah. I have the power, all that.
4: Are you not interested?
6: Well,
5: you know, it was a highly, it was before, it was a time of innocence, didn't know what was going on, was highly dubious.
4: Are you not interested in seeing the He-Man movie, John?
5: I would rather watch Muck grow.
6: Well, that's good because you're going home to your missus who's watching Love Island at the moment.
4: Yeah, we were just discussing. I am honest to God, I'm fascinated with women that are a little bit older, our age, watching these 20-something people.
5: There's a survey out this morning whereby women are much more interested in people, whereas men are interested in things, whether they be material or otherwise.
4: Yeah.
5: Women prefer personal relationships, talking to people, couldn't care less about stuff. Stuff is just stuff. Whereas blokes, as far as the survey is concerned, are much more interested in literal things.
6: I think that's extremely true.
4: Yeah, I tend to agree.
6: I mean, it's a bit of a generalisation, but overall, I think that was...
5: Yeah, I mean, a chat is a chat, but like, I'd rather have something that you can tangibly... Like,
6: a chat is a chat.
5: You know, look at
6: love
5: her.
6: Love a chat.
4: Go text. Oh, spare me, lad.
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8: It's easing off a fair bit on the M50, moving well in both directions now. Nothing to report on the N11. That's been the case for most of this morning. Moving well too on the M3, N4, N7 and the N81. Public transport is fine as well. If we've missed anything, it's 087-77-11-103.
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1: Morning. You're on East Coast FM. It's Thursday, freshly squeezed with Rob G and Laura Wood. Now, we're about to talk about holiday destinations. And apparently millions of people are limiting where they go on holiday due to a surprising simple barrier. They don't know how to pronounce the destination.
2: Now, Can't go there.
1: That has never put me off a holiday.
2: Yeah. There's a few, actually, that I will go with because I can actually see I might now have a chance, and you can do a few of the others. But the Thailand one, which I've been to, Phuket. That's where you pronounce
1: Phuket,
2: it, right?
1: Yeah, yeah.
2: There's no right. P-H-U. There's like Thailand and Thailand. Thailand, it's a silent H.
1: Mm-hmm.
2: H. The other one is Canary Islands, where lots of people go to Fuerteventura. Fuerteventura.
1: Fuerteventura's there.
2: Tura. That's the thing. We all say Chura.
1: Yeah,
2: Chura.
1: So
2: we all
1: Tura.
2: Say Chura, yeah. It's Fuerteventura. And the other one is that I've been to as well, which we went to a festival at, which was amazing, is in Iceland. And it's, I would always have said Reykjavik. It's Reykjavik.
1: Reykjavik.
2: Reykjavik.
1: Yeah. Reykjavik. On the list, Yosemite National Park in the States.
2: I always struggle with that one.
1: Yosemite?
2: Always, always, always, always. When I look at the word...
1: Yosemite.
2: I can't. My brain won't process. So, yeah, that's one I really struggle with.
1: And there's Croatia, Dubrovnik. That's an obvious one.
2: Try that first one there in Slovenia.
1: Well, it's Slovenia, right? It's spelt L-J-U-B, L-J-A-N-A. And it's, oh God, Ljubljana.
2: Ljubljana
1: yeah. In Slovenia. And then you've got Montjuic in Spain. And also a place in Italy, which is pronounced Cinque Terre. Cinque Terre.
2: Which looks like Cinque Terre. Yeah, not all that different. But
1: no,
2: Chamonix
1: in France. I would just
2: looks
1: go.
2: Like Chamonix.
1: Oh, I've got a police song in my head now. Chamonix. And also Lonely. But Chamonix. The one that surprises me is number 5 on the list. Because if you had put that in front of me and said, where's that in Poland? I would have said Gdansk.
2: Yeah, me too.
1: Gdansk. But apparently, it's Gdańsk. So in Poland, that place is pronounced Gdańsk.
2: Yeah. So the ones I thought I could pronounce, I was pretty much, apart from possibly Phuket, I wasn't really that right on loads of the others. Just shows you, doesn't it? Reykjavik. I'll never remember that now.
1: Yosemite. That's the one you
2: Yosemite and Reykjavik.
1: Yeah, okay. And Shimone.

0: It's 8:46. You're on East Coast FM, Wicklow's favourite radio station, freshly squeezed with Rob G and Laura Wood. G, we'll spill the tea right now on a big story. You're not going to believe who's getting a star on the Hollywood Walk of Fame. I find this a little bit odd. David Beckham. Why?
1: Yeah, that is odd. That's really odd. I thought it was actors and actresses.
0: Yeah. For what? His humanitarian work or the fact that he's just famous?
1: Yeah, I don't know. I mean, he got a knighthood and stuff for that, but I thought Hollywood stars of fame were for actors and actresses.
0: It's just a really strange one.
1: Performers.
0: Yeah, someone in the arts.
1: Yeah, but he's not. Like, that is strange.
0: He's just a good-looking famous bloke.
1: I mean, I understand he's very famous and stuff, but yeah, peculiar.
0: That's him down. That'll be there for forever and ever.
1: Lisa Kudrow, Phoebe in Friends, has just started watching it for the first time ever. She's 62.
0: She's just started watching Friends?
1: Yeah, never watched it.
0: I kind of get that. From a radio point of view, I hate listening to the show back.
1: Yeah, yeah.
0: So I'm sure actors and actresses get that.
1: An episode of Friends, though.
0: How did she miss them?
1: Before she's 62. Yeah, well, exactly. You couldn't turn the telly on for a while without there being one on. It's fine that.
0: I wonder if she's the only one of the cast that's like that, or are they all a bit like that? That haven't watched.
1: It doesn't.
0: Or would avoid.
1: I think they've all seen it because she apparently said to Jennifer Aniston, "I finally watched it." She got in contact with her to tell her, which is random. Mm. Molly May, Tommy Fury, they had a baby. I don't seem to be able to see whether we know if it's a boy or girl, but anyway, they said then we were four. And their second child announced on Insta.
0: Laura Whitmore and Ian Sterling also announcing the birth of their second child together. They announced the happy news on Instagram yesterday, sharing a picture of their baby's hand against Laura's chest. They revealed the baby came early a month ago. Laura writing, "We welcomed the most precious baby last month, unexpectedly early and with dramatic flair. Wouldn't expect anything else." Congratulations, Laura, to the both.
1: Yeah, Laura's lovely. She used to work here, obviously, and she's a lovely girl, but it made me laugh her post because obviously came early, the baby, and then it said afterwards that she'd had it all planned and had a 5-hour birthing playlist planned. Right? Great. Had put it together herself. Didn't get to utilise any of it. It's such a typical birth story. You have all of the best plans in the world, be it no pain relief, natural birth.
0: Yeah.
1: And quite often, people aren't lucky enough to implement those plans because happens.
0: Things change.
1: Things happen. But she did use it after the baby was born. But she said, "Listen, the playlist is so good. If anyone wants one, you can have it, because it took me ages to put it together. It's going a begging."
0: I would imagine salt and pepper are on playlist. There. You know? But push it real good!
1: Well, what else would be on that playlist? Indeed.
0: So, congratulations to them. Isn't he the Love Island voiceover?
1: Yes, that's Ian Sterling.
0: Ian Sterling, yeah.
1: Yeah, that's right.
2: Tonight.
1: Is he still doing it now?
0: Well, he's a dad. He better not be. He's responsibilities now.
1: Yeah, but has he been on the last few? The same voice has always done it, has it?
0: He has a super duper contract. I think he's a major part of the show in his delivery.
1: A bit like it would have been with Big Brother and that type of thing.
0: Yeah, your man Marcus Bentley.
1: Oh, remember the guy that did Come Dine With Me? He was the best. Did you ever watch that?
0: Yeah, does he do Gogglebox?
1: I don't know, but he used to have his tuppence worth at the end, and a couple of his comments actually made that show. I'll have to look up his name. Maybe your listeners can tell me. But anyway, the lad that used to do Come Dine With Me, he'd throw in a little
0: line or two, yeah.
1: And you'd be rolling.
0: I want one of those gigs. How do I get one of those gigs? Come on, lads. I'll do it.
1: You might have to line up now with the old AI coming in and already stealing people's jobs. God bless anyone that's a full-time voiceover
0: artist. AI doesn't have a personality. Not yet.
1: No, we'll
0: do that. That'd be great. Imagine an Irish version of Love Island. Isn't there an Irish fella in it? Some guy called Sean or something, isn't it?
1: Yes, he's involved in the football in Galway, and I saw his audition tape, and I thought he will do very, very well.
0: Is he a primary school teacher?
1: I don't know. Very sort of, yeah, possibly.
0: His students watching him in the Love Island there, lobbing the gob on numerous women.
1: I don't think primary school students should or would be watching.
0: Well, they do, that's for sure.
1: Dave Lamb was the guy's name that narrated Come Dine With Me.
0: Dave Lamb.
1: He was a comedian. He was very funny.
0: Right. 8:51, you're on Freshly Squeezed.
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0: Morning, it's 8:53. We were talking about David Beckham getting a star on the Hollywood Walk of Fame. We kind of raised an eyebrow there. Really? Because it's normally reserved for A-list actors, musicians. And in fairness, there are some sports legends, predominantly Americans, that have a Hollywood Walk of Fame star. But all has been revealed. Anna Martinez issued a statement from the Walk of Fame website. David Beckham's recognition with the Hollywood Walk of Fame star in the sports entertainment category comes with a fitting moment as the United States prepares to host the World Cup. Beckham's role in elevating soccer's profile in America and his lasting influence on sports, entertainment and global culture makes this honour especially meaningful. So the Yanks are hosting
1: Listen,
0: the World
1: Cup. Listen, and he has brought more recognition to football. No, you know, you're to Miami and all that.
0: No.
1: I still don't think it's Hollywood Walk of Fame
0: It's a bit
1: stuff.
0: Of a shoe-in-ism. Yeah. Is that a word?
1: It's two, but it'll do.
0: Sure, Victoria's gone mad as well. She thinks she's the star there, the Spice Girl. Oh,
1: be in the spare room for a while now.
0: There's the hubby girl. Who do you think you are going to star before me? That's how she speaks in real life. Do you know that? Tame Impala, who's Dracula? The morning.

0: 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You're on Freshly Squeezed with Rob and Laura, home of the Time Tunnel. That's on the way after 9 o'clock. We're going to go to the 90s and the noughties this morning.
1: We asked you to unleash your creative spark to celebrate Cuinean an Óg on Saturday, June 6th, and you didn't disappoint. Here's just a few of the amazing entries we've received so far. A Poem About Horses by Casey. Hooves pounding on the open ground. Mane flowing wild without a sound, grace in motion. Strong and free horses run where dreams can be. Under endless sky so wide with the hearts untamed. They swiftly glide in every stride. Pure spirit show the magic of the horse that forever flows. A fantastical story by five-year-old Finn. A monster was trying to destroy the castle of cupcakes. The monster had 100 eyes, 100 legs, and 100 horns. A brave knight from the castle charged at the monster, but the monster kicked them back until the knight let the monsters eat some cupcakes and they became friends. Cuinean an Óg is happening all over Ireland on June 6th. You'll find free events throughout Wicklow at cruinu.gov.ie. 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
7: It's 9 o'clock, live from the East Coast News Centre. Good morning, I'm John Hart. Gardaí are working hand in hand with police in the UK to track down a suspect in connection with a stabbing this week in Dublin. A man and woman in their 20s were detained following the death of 21-year-old Quayam Balogun on Clarendon Street on Monday. The woman has since been released without charge. The man is still being held for questioning. The Irish Times reporter Conor Lally says Gardaí are focusing their efforts on three men of interest.
8: Another one of the people is the partner of one of the three men that Gardaí are keen to speak to. Gardaí are trying to establish if she helped him leave the country. It's believed that he went from the Republic in the hours after the attack, that he went from the Republic up the north and then got a car ferry over to the UK.
7: Israel and Lebanon have agreed a renewed ceasefire deal, which is reliant upon Hezbollah ending attacks across the region, with Iranian leaders saying they won't cooperate with the US and Israel unless a ceasefire covers Lebanon also. The latest agreement was announced by the US overnight. It comes after Donald Trump's heated telephone exchange with Benjamin Netanyahu this week, in which the US president reportedly told him he'd be in jail if it wasn't for him. Guidelines will be introduced to help protect access to cash services in communities across the country. The government says the people and small businesses of the country will now be able to complain to the central bank.

0: body-worn cameras and an advanced digital evidence management network over the next 15 years. The proof of concept phase in 2024 saw 600 cameras used in Garda stations across Dublin, Limerick and Waterford. Wicklow has seen a massive uptake in the switch to electric vehicles. Done Deal reports electric vehicles are the best-selling car type ahead of hybrids and petrol models. 711 new electric vehicles were registered in Wicklow between January and May, equal to 4.6 EVs per 1,000, well above the national average of 3.7. Hybrids are the second most popular option in Wicklow. Paddy Common of Done Deal says locally, drivers are very much embracing change.
1: Wicklow is one of just four counties in Ireland where electric is now the single best-selling fuel type for new cars. Wicklow registered 711 new electric vehicles in the first 5 months of the year at a rate of 4.6 per 1,000 people, well above the national average of 3.7, alongside Kildare, Meath and Laois as one of Ireland's EV capitals. Nationally, EV sales are up 54% year on year. The shift is happening and Wicklow is right at the front of it.
0: And celebrations in Lara after a local man was awarded the top-ranked junior sheep shearing award in New Zealand. 20-year-old Sean Dunn's become the first non-national to take the title. This season alone, he's won 6 out of 14 competitions he's entered. Over the past number of years, he's worked in New Zealand from November to March with the local sheep shearing legend Johnny Kirkpatrick. Other sheep shearers from all over the world also head over for a similar 5-month incubation in order to compete at the highest level.
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0: News of cycling. Wicklow's Lara Gillespie of Enniskerry remains second in the points classification in the Giro d'Italia heading into stage 6. She was 84th in a very mountainous terrain route through the Dolomites yesterday. Today's stage, a flatter 155km route from Ala to Brescello. Northern Ireland face Guinea in an international friendly in Cadiz in Spain this evening before they face France in a similar friendly. The Dutch stunned ahead of the World Cup, losing 1-0 to Algeria. The Algerian goalkeeper Lucas Zidane, son of French legend Zinedine, was the star man by all accounts. US Women's Open Day 1, Leona Maguire and Olivia Mahaffey are both in the field as well. French Open semi-finals day in the women's competition. Ukraine's Marta Kostyuk will face Mira Andreeva. Diana Schneider, who knocked out Arina Sabalenka, faces Polish qualifier Maja Halchwinski.
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0: East Coast FM has been informed of the following death. Daniel Reynolds, Ballymoney Upper Kilbride, unexpectedly at 31, missed by his mother Carmel, sisters Emma and Laura, brother Patrick, his father Thomas and extended family. 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
8: Blustery with widespread showers merging to form longer spells of rain. Rainfall, though, will ease through the late afternoon and evening as sunny spells develop with fresh, gusty westerly winds. Temperatures 14 to 16 degrees. All the latest Wicklow news now available on the East Coast FM website and app.
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2: From the Time Tunnel on East Coast FM, Thursday morning's edition, the 4th of June. Is it 4th of June weather, though? Look like it. That's your cue, Laura. That's your cue. Give us the weather there, love. Thanks.
3: Blustery. Widespread showers will merge to form longer spells of rain, and then the rainfall's going to ease through the afternoon and evening. The sunny spells are going to develop.
2: Yay!
3: You're going to get a couple of gusty winds as well. The highs of about 16, many parts of Wicklow at the moment, 14 degrees.
2: Now, apparently we have a nice summer on the way, so we're being told.
3: I don't know now, we've been spoiled with the hottest May in record. We had a 2-day summer there.
2: Well, about the hottest July record, well, is it imminent or June maybe? Wait a little
3: listen,
2: while.
3: Listen, the gardens sure need it, and then we'll wait for another 2-day summer this month, hopefully.
2: Good. On the way, Depeche Mode, and a one-hit wonder from a man by the name of Rob Van Winkle. You know him better by a completely different name, though. We'll play a big hit, massive hit, probably the biggest hit of this year in the Time Tunnel in just a moment.
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2: 20 past 9, the Time Tunnel Part 1, a certain year of the 90s. We're asking you what it is. 087-7711-103 is the number.
3: So some stomping films that are since watched, God only knows how many times, came out this year. The first of them was Home Alone. Second was Pretty Woman. And the third was Ghost.
9: Ghost is fab.
3: They were huge at the time. They're still huge. So yeah, three biggies. And of course, a TV show that's still huge as well. The Simpsons aired its first full season in this year as well. The reunification of Germany took place on the 3rd of October in this year's 45 years of division between East and West finished, and Nelson Mandela released from prison after 27 years in captivity.
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0: What a tune that is, Depeche Mode. Enjoy the silence. We play that especially for parents of young children. Well, you can, you know, because it's going to be too much joy in the next few weeks, isn't
1: it? Joy, bliss, summer holidays.
0: Joyful, joyful,
1: don't
0: happiness.
1: You love the little don'ts being around them non-stop, 24/7, 24 hours.
0: That's not going to cost you any money at all.
1: Not at all. Enjoy
0: the silence.
1: Right, the year was 1990, lads. Thank you for your guesses on that. We are going to the 90s, or the noughties, in just a minute.
0: Why are you whispering?
1: I don't know.
0: You do that sometimes, it annoys me.
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0: 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Let's get you up to date with the latest from the newsroom. It's John Hart.
8: Good morning, guys. Officials in Gaza say Israeli strikes have killed 9 people, this despite suggestions that there was a peace agreement in place there. Latisha Michal Martin is in Hungary to speak to their new Prime Minister. The government will take steps to ensure people have more access to cash from ATMs in their locality with the signing of legislation last year. And a certain David Beckham is to get a star on the Hollywood Walk of Fame. It has been revealed Tom Cruise and his other half Victoria are to speak at the event, apparently for his contributions to soccer in the United States.
9: Soccer, USA!
8: Soccer ball. And with the World Cup coming up, I suppose it's relatively appropriate. And his franchise, of course, it's all business and it's not sport. Sport is competition. It's been that guy against that guy, that girl against that girl, that team against that team.
1: We were talking about this though. Do you agree, John, that, I mean, Dave Beckham's pretty famous, whatever, grand, and fair enough, he might have done something for football in the States, but soccer, but it's supposed to be within the arts.
8: You've thought so, yeah. I don't know whether there's some sort of tenuous link to his sort of like propelling the thing onto mainstream culture. I don't know.
0: It's because they're hosting the World Cup.
1: I just think I've never known anyone to get a star before. Knighthoods and stuff, you're sometimes like, here.
0: Well, there's some sports people. I think the likes of Michael Jordan might have a star in the Walk of Fame.
8: Yeah, well, I mean, he probably does, but of course he did star in a film as well, so there is that kind of, you know, with the what
1: that's
8: was it called?
1: The thing, there's no link.
0: Has he been in a movie? He's probably had a, well, there was a movie called Benjamin Like Beckham. Was there a cameo in there?
8: There was some. Was he not in that?
1: Unless he had a cameo.
0: Yeah.
1: I don't think he's done any films.
8: Like, I mean, he had his Netflix doc that everybody has had at this stage. I don't know, it's very tenuous, to be honest. It's to do with, like, Miami. What are they called? Miami?
0: Inter Miami.
8: Inter Miami, yeah. And sure, like Messi's playing for them and bailing them out every week. Plus, like, they built a stadium in about the same time as it takes to build, you know, a fire. Like, it's kind of, you know, how they put up these modular buildings and all that.
0: Yeah, it's
8: thing.
0: A surprise. That's when I saw it this morning. I said, David Beckham will start the Hollywood Walk.
8: But you see, he's big friends, like, he's, you know, influential Tom Cruise there.
0: That's true.
1: Yeah, he's
8: Mission
1: cameos.
8: Impossible.
0: I'm going to watch, I'm going to try and watch some of the CBS sports stuff for the World Cup, because the American commentary is hilarious, and the fact that everything is sponsored. Oh, that's a PK penalty kick sponsored by Gatorade.
9: Like he's kicked the spear towards the detonator and the goaltender, and that's been saved. Oh, safe ball. Now that's been sponsored by your favorite M&M's. Other candy available, etc. etc.
0: It's hilarious. Oh, it's my totally gosh. Different world over there. 9:33.
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0: 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Now, let's launch into us the Time Tunnel Part 2 with music on the way from the likes of Roger Sanchez, a massive hit for Kylie, and this one from Charlene Spiteri and Texas in our smile.

0: You're on East Coast FM. It is the Time Tunnel. Roger Sanchez, another chance. Kylie, can't get you out of my head. The new thing on Netflix apparently is worth a watch by all accounts. Haven't watched it yet. That's the plan, maybe over the weekend. Although I am getting stuck into Clarkson's Farm because it's back and I'm loving it. That's why I went to bed at 1 o'clock this morning.
1: Oh.
0: I got about 4 episodes in or something. I was like, oh, I probably should go to bed.
1: That happened to me the other night with Crash.
0: Yeah.
1: Yeah, I was just like, go to bed, go to bed.
0: That and Andrea Corr. And the Corrs performing in The Farmer's Dog. I thought, yeah.
1: Oh, really?
0: Yeah, yeah.
1: Oh, okay.
0: Got them in to do a gig.
1: Deadly. Oh, that's cool. Yeah,
0: strange one. Anyway, what's the year? 087-77-11-103. It was the year of a major event in the States. It's one of those we remember where we were moments. We're talking about those September 11th attacks, of course. You were in Australia at the time.
1: I was just about to do a skydive, literally sitting in the waiting room, watching it on this small little telly in the middle of nowhere in Australia. Yeah.
0: It's just a remarkable thing because when the news was, I was on Sky News at the time, and you see that the World Trade Center burning and it's all live, and then like 15 minutes later, the whole world watched as the second one went in.
1: It was insane, yeah.
0: Like,
1: as you said, I don't know if there'd be anyone that doesn't remember where they were at the time. Yeah, well, that'll give it away, I'd say, which if you haven't guessed it already, but Rob gave it away yesterday himself, so at least he gives you headlines today.
0: How long am I going to mention that for?
1: You got a while out of it yet.
0: Right, you're on the Time Tunnel here on East Coast.
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1: Declan Meehan's here with what's coming up on the morning show. Morning, Dec, how are you?
11: Good morning to you. We're going to talk about school uniforms and the controversy that comes up every year about them, whether generic ones should be allowed or do you have to have the official school crest and things. And usually what people say is there's a huge disparity of money. But if you can get the generic ones, it saves particularly people who are hard-pressed and who isn't hard-pressed for money. At least they're in keeping with the school and they can put on a crest into a generic outfit. Mm-hmm. On the other hand, you know, schools
1: are stuck in
11: a lot of schools like to have the official uniform, and in fact the shops that supply them as well. It's an income stream for them. Mm-hmm. So
1: yeah,
11: you know,
1: I'll listen. It's a bit of a minefield, that old topic, isn't it?
0: Well, yeah. You and I have three kids. Yeah. You know, it's like, bloody hell.
1: Yeah, it all adds up.
0: Yeah.
1: And then you have going, you're like, oh, can I get the shirt? Do I have to get the official shirt? Can I get the shirt? That's, do you know what I mean? And then you end up being recommended stores. Yeah.
0: It's, no, I'm all for generic. Let's just stop the nonsense now.
11: Yeah.
1: Particularly with the cost of everything else. Yeah. I think it's, you know, it's the time has come whereby maybe some areas need to be looked at like that because it's just crazy.
11: Yeah. You know? Yeah. I'm trying to remember the school uniform I had. I think it was a blazer.
0: And shorts, was it? All year round?
11: I'm sorry.
1: Yeah.
11: I'm sorry, Rob. No, in secondary school it wasn't. I don't think there was a uniform in primary school where I was.
0: Right.
1: If there was, it was probably shorts. Fairness, come on. Yeah. Dig out a photo there and show us, will you?
0: Any photo of Declan's generation, it's always the shorts and the socks kind of up there. Yeah, and the black shoes. And
11: I think you're right.
1: Would have been, yeah, absolutely. My dad was the same. Some shocking pictures of him in school with the hairdos and stuff. Yeah, 100%. Okay, so school uniforms.
11: But also the school theme, childcare fees. Norma Foley announced some childcare. Is that her name? Or... Nocton?
0: Sheila Nocton, Norma Foley, sure.
11: Yeah, it's all the same.
1: Go Sheila Foley.
11: Hildegard, yeah. Anyway, I just can't remember. I thought, you know, it's gone out of my head, but I got a blank. But anyway, childcare fee cuts, right? Families are set to save more on childcare from September. But who are the parents that are qualifying for that? There's a bit of criticism that it's only a small amount. It'll help and all that sort of stuff. So that's just another, we just sort of had a school theme of the programme, but we wanted to highlight Sunflower Day as well for the hospice, you know what I mean, which is always very important. Just dip in the nip. Will you be there?
1: I think I might. You coming, Rob?
0: No, yeah, Grant. Yeah, I wouldn't do that to the people of Wicklow.
11: A bit of a splash out there in Marimore Beach, you know. Rob. Oh, actually, that's the old Rob. The new Rob. Just
1: well, I hope you'd still make a splash. Isn't that it?
0: Hey, stop it. Stop it. There's an old DJ joke. I'm a DJ. It doesn't matter.
1: Show at eastcoast.fm. Thanks,
0: Declan. We're time for one more. Daft Punk, one more time. Or Michael Jackson, You Rock My World.
1: Go on, Dak, you choose.
11: I like One More Time.
1: Yes.
0: One More Time.
11: Yeah, Daft Punk. It's the summer, yeah.
0: All right, here it is, a single that released number one, we've reached rather, number one on this year in the Time Tunnel. One more time.

0: There's Daft Punk on East Coast Event. That is One More Time. And we'll do the Time Tunnel one more time tomorrow between 9 and 10. It'll be the final one of the week. Do you know why? Do you know why, Laura? Because tomorrow...
1: It's Friday!
2: Never, ever, ever do that again, okay?
0: Am I not allowed to?
2: No, you're not allowed to. You know you're not.
0: Rob! Hang on for a second.
2: No.
0: Let me just reset this back up.
2: How very dare you.
0: I beg your pardon. I'm so sorry. I didn't mean to.
2: In the enormous 20 years.
0: Actually, you know what's after happening? The computer's after freezing now. I'm after doing
2: that.
0: Okay, now,
2: so, Rob.
0: What?
2: It's extremely important that you do not forget that tomorrow...
1: It's Friday!
2: That's more bloody like it.
0: Sorry, I'm just shocked. I'm so shocked. I was just having a conversation. Declan, just as he was leaving the studio, why did we end up talking about chippers? We're talking about a chipper.
2: Yeah.
0: Right?
2: Oh, he said he might bring Maggie there for their anniversary. Joke.
0: We were talking about our love of chippers, and I said to Laura there, do you know what's mad? Lana's never had a chip buddy. And then Laura said, neither have I. And I'm like, what? That's why I went off on all sorts of weird.
2: You just got old, confused and flustered.
0: I'm so sorry.
2: Yeah, no problem.
0: Well, have you
2: bring
0: had
2: me
0: a chip
2: in
0: buddy?
2: One and I give it a go. I just haven't had one.
0: How do you bring in a chip buddy?
2: Yeah, it has to be fresh. I presume it's white bread, is it?
0: White bread, Kerrygold butter. Your chips laced with salt and vinegar.
2: Just
0: fold her over there. Chomp into it.
2: I have a few chips last night. Those few chips from a shared bag. You can't beat them, can you?
0: No. Can we talk about this next week?
2: Yeah. We can talk about chip buddies.
0: We're busy tomorrow. The show's planned tomorrow.
2: Right?
0: But next week, can we talk about that aspect of things you haven't tried that everyone's like, what? Are you serious?
2: Put it in the diary.
0: Movies and everything else. Hang on, Declan's on the way.
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12: It's 10 o'clock live from the East Coast News Centre. Good morning, I'm John Hart. The United Nations has called Ireland a cautionary tale in data centre energy usage. Research has found data processing accounts for over 20% of Irish electricity, compared to just 4% in the US. The UN predicts in the next few years that figure will grow to over 30% due to AI, which would

0: if it'll provide enough money for retirement. A survey by Ask Acorn shows younger people are more likely to think the auto enrolment scheme will provide enough income after they stop work. My Future Fund, which launched in January, contributes 3.5% of someone's salary to a retirement fund through a combination of employee, employer and government payment. The managing director of Rockwell Financial Management, Robert Whelan, says paying even the smallest amount can always help.
1: Auto enrolment is starting off at a lower contribution rate, but it will evolve eventually to 12% between the employee and the employer. And we do have a case study from Australia who hit 30 years this year with their own version of auto enrolment called superannuation. And the average 62-year-old in Australia today retires with a superannuation pot of about $300,000 Australian, which is about 200,000 euros. I'm not saying it's amazing, but it's something.
0: Wicklow RNLI volunteers rescued two people from the water after a rowing boat capsized north of Wicklow Harbour yesterday evening. The alarm was raised shortly before 7 p.m. with the lifeboat launching within 3 minutes as volunteers were already at the station for training. The casualties were brought safely ashore beside the rowing club and did not require medical treatment at the time.
2: 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Keeping Wicklow connected.
0: 16 people are due before the Criminal Courts of Justice this morning following an investigation into organised retail crime. The accused, 8 men and 8 women, face 31 charges relating to alleged thefts, criminal damage, handling stolen property and assault on retail staff in the Dublin 7 area. The investigation forms part of Operation Tárraga, a national initiative targeting organised retail crime. And Wicklow has seen a massive uptake in the switch to electric vehicles. Done Deal reports electric vehicles are the best-selling car type ahead of hybrids and petrol models. 711 new electric vehicles were registered in Wicklow between January and May, equal to 4.6 EVs per 1,000 and well above the national average of 3.7. Hybrids are the second most popular option in Wicklow, with 445 registrations in that six-month period. That's your latest news update.
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0: Blustery with widespread showers merging to form longer spells of rain. Rainfall, though, will ease through the late afternoon and evening as sunny spells develop with fresh, gusty westerly winds. Temperatures 14 to 16 degrees. All the latest Wicklow news now available on the East Coast FM website and app.
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5: Very good morning. Welcome to Thursday, the 4th of June, and the Morning Show, and lots to come in the programme. We're going to talk about school uniforms and this debate that comes around, I suppose, every year between generics and also demands from certain quarters that it should be the proper uniform. But, of course, the difference in price, and people are hard-pressed with cost of living, and should they be forced to buy the price when it's generic available. Anyway, you know the debate. Anyway, we'll hear inputs on that a little bit later on. Also, we just want to highlight the hospice sunflower days, which are coming up, because we're very proud of our Wicklow hospice here, so we just want to highlight that as well. So we'll be returning to that, and we'll be talking about childcare fee cut. What will it mean to families? All this and more. Our number is 087 77 11 103. Now, data centres are in the news again, and you might have seen that data centres were costing us all sorts of money, about 600 extra a year in their bills, it was said in some quarters. Well, in the Irish Times, there's a headline, Ireland's data centre strain, a cautionary tale for the rest of the world. Who's saying this at home? Well, it's actually the United Nations are saying it. And Caroline O'Doherty has written the article in the Irish Times, and she writes on the environment. You're very welcome, Caroline. Thanks for joining us.
6: Good morning.
5: Good morning to you. Now, the government are maintaining that the data centre technology is crucial for Ireland. It puts us as a world leader, but it has its costs.
6: It certainly does, and this report is done by a UN, one of the UN universities, so it looks at the impacts on water use, energy use and environmental footprint generally, and they've looked at data centres, and who comes top of the class for doing things the wrong way?

0: in Ireland, they've literally singled us out as kind of the cautionary tale, as they put it, for what can happen when you don't sort of, I suppose, plan for data center expansion, because over 20%, but 21-22% of all the electricity that we generate in Ireland is used by data centres. That's due to increase over the next few years to more than 30% based on data centres that have been given a promise, a connection agreement that they can connect to the electricity system. And then we've a whole bunch of other data centre companies who want to build new data centres. And this report makes a point that raises all sorts of issues: the strain on the electricity system, the ability of the electricity system to make the changes from a fossil fuel based electricity system, in other words, gas and oil. The priority, I suppose, for electricity systems at the moment is that they're supposed to be changing over to renewables. Very hard to do that when the demand on the electricity system keeps rising, and data centres are a big part of that.
1: Right. I mean, there's a bit of a race. I mean, the Arklow Bank at the moment has a new submission gone in to increase the number of turbines in that, and there have been objections and whatever. But, if we're to have more renewables, we need more places like the Arklow Bank to generate electricity. But, of course, the argument is, well, what if the wind is not blowing and things like that are in there? So, do you see it that it's a race between supplying the renewables and having things like data centres?
0: Yeah, I mean, it is. It's just one of those things that possibly if we had been, more proactive on renewables 20 years ago, as, many, many interested bodies were telling us, the Arklow Bank was the first and only wind farm we've ever had. And it's crazy that nothing happened in the 20-odd years in between times. And if we had all the wind farms, offshore wind farms at this stage, producing loads and loads of electricity, this just probably wouldn't have been the same issue. We might have other questions about data centres, and what they're doing and how much is junk data and how much we really need them and so on. But the electricity issue would not be that issue. It is that issue now. Government, excuse me, I'm at the dart station here. You can hear the honking darts. The government makes a point that, well, we need data centres and we need to be a high-tech country and a high-tech economy, etc. You can argue that back and forth, but the practical issue is that our electricity system is strained dealing with these data centres, and it's making it very hard for us to decarbonise. In other words, switch from gas, mainly gas and oil, to renewables. We have a good chunk of our electricity provided by renewables, about 40%, but we need to get that up to 80% by 2030, at least 70% by 2030. That's not going to happen. And then we need to start thinking about getting it like 100%. And as you say, sometimes the wind doesn't blow, sometimes the sun doesn't shine. So you actually need to have more than the 100% so that at any one time you can be storing up electricity for when the wind doesn't blow and the sun doesn't shine. So we have a lot of work to do in getting our electricity system decarbonised and getting it into renewables, and all it's managing to do at the moment is just keep up with demand. And the number one demand, yes, we have a growing population, yes, we have a growing economy, but the number one big demand and growing demand and strain is data centres.
1: In fact, on top of your article there in the Irish Times yesterday, data processing accounts for 21% of Irish electricity use, compared to just 4% in the US. And then we like to quote China, 1% in China. And data centres, I mean, it's great, I'm sure, for all the information and things, but a lot of it is what? Pictures on Facebook or something, is it?
0: It's very hard to find out how much it is, and it just shows how much of an outlier Ireland is, because obviously, the US is data center heaven or hell, depending on your opinion, and China the same. They have huge amounts of data centers and they have huge data center campuses, but even at that, they're vastly bigger countries than Ireland, so we're still the big outlier in terms of the amount of data centres and the amount of energy they use compared to the size of our country. Look, I've spoken to data centre operators and said, look, how much of this is genuinely needed? Because you will always hear the argument, well, hospitals need data and your bank needs data and, your central communications need data. Of course you do. Absolutely. No question about that. How much of it is just rubbish, essentially advertising? So it's stuff, junk data designed to drive traffic, which drives advertising, which nobody wants, nobody asked for, nobody needs. And most of the time we complain about it. It's just there. how much of that is taking up the, you know, we just don't know. We don't know how much energy that's using. A lot, I would imagine. You know, for every transaction that you do digitally during the day, you know, there are lots of unwanted transactions kind of coming at you that you never asked for. So, you know, there's a question there of, you know, could we, is there some way of deciding we need the essential data processing and we don't need the junk data? You know, you'd like to think we could work that out, that the powers that be and the brains behind this whole industry could, but I don't know if they can, and I don't know if they'll ever be asked to.
1: Just to finish, as Caroline, you're climate and science correspondent, so I suppose we've dealt with the science there to a degree of your portfolio. Let's just a quick one on the climate and the El Nino in the news again. What is it and will we be affected?
0: El Nino is it's a natural recurring climate phenomenon. Now, what is that? It means that for all we have the climate is going haywire, we know that, or weather is very erratic, we know that. But over like millennia, there have been certain patterns that we've seen recurring. And certainly we know El Nino went back to at least the 1600s, where fishermen around South America noted this every now and again, periodically, maybe every 2 years, 5 years, 7 years, there would be an unusual warming of the seas around them. And they give it the name El Nino because it heightened towards the end of the year near Christmas. The little boy, the child, they associated it with Christmas. And what it is natural. It comes when there's this big build-up of a heat reservoir in the tropical Pacific. That's a very large stretch of ocean. And when oceans get really hot, they do things to the air above us. So they supercharge evaporation, rainfall, storms, winds, and they just knock things out of kilter. And that impact spreads all around the world. One of the things it does do is it rises temperatures everywhere. So there are certain parts of the world that will be affected by El Nino more than Ireland. You know, Australia could be in for drought. And we know when Australia gets really bad dry, it gets really bad wildfires. So there are countries there that will be really on the alert. We're expecting just higher temperatures all round. And we may get a kind of a drier end of the year, which might sound good after a very wet end to last year, but that kind of constant alternating between one and the other is not very helpful for many industries and businesses and farming in particular.
1: All right, we'll talk again. I hope the service on the Dart this morning is up to scratch. Thank you very much indeed, Caroline. Thank you for your
0: pleasure.
1: Time. Thank you. Caroline O'Doherty there. And Caroline is climate and science correspondent with the Irish Times. And you can read our articles there online. It's Morning Show at East Coast FM. Something that comes up every year is the school uniform debate and indeed the cost. And would it be better to have a generic, which is the big department stores usually just put out something that resembles the uniforms in schools and they sell them, you know, at a very small price. People say, oh, sure, these are coming in from the Far East or whatever, and you just sew on a crest and everything is fine. And then other schools say, no, you've got to have the proper uniform. And then there's the particular shops that are dependent on selling, inverted commas, the proper uniform. So it comes into a debate every year. The Competition and Consumer Protection Commission has urged schools to avoid restrictive and costly uniform policies, warning that practices such as exclusive suppliers, bespoke crested items and limited shopping options place unnecessary financial pressure on families. Let's talk to Owen Dalton, who's a journalist with the journal.ie. He's been watching the debate. Hello to you, Owen. Good morning. Good morning, Owen.
2: Morning, Declan. How are you?
1: Good morning. There you are now. Great stuff. Listen, this debate, as I say, is every year, but do we ever get anywhere?
2: Yeah, that is a big question, I think, for a lot of families who are having to fork out some pretty eye-watering amounts, even still. What has been happening in the last year or two is the consumer watchdog has been writing to schools, asking them to review their policies around uniforms. And it did it in particular last year. It's gone back again in the past few days and has written to schools across the country, essentially telling them to avoid restrictive and costly uniform policies when parents are readying their children for the return to the classroom in September. And, you know, it was quite interesting, the release from the Consumer Protection Authority. It was highlighting some of the issues it's seen in the last couple of months that it's been contacted by parents about. Examples are these, in their words, bespoke crested uniform items. So these are the kind of ones that I suppose they are kind of have their own particular design on them, specific to that school, and they are, you know, attached, or perhaps not attached even, they are stitched to the uniform itself. And these are just among kind of the new examples or some of the more recent examples that the CCPC is getting contacted about. And I guess it's like trying to get the message across to schools, use generic uniform items. But also it's raised concerns around essentially if schools are using exclusive suppliers for their school uniforms or even their tech devices like tablets and that.
1: Yeah, so, I mean, the debate is there, as I say, and there can be significant difference in price. So what are we talking about, a difference in price between exclusive and between generic?
2: Yeah, well, so whenever we've covered this on the journal, some of the figures we get quoted back are pretty extraordinary. There was one parent we were speaking to, this was a while back, but she had forked out around €650 for a tablet for her daughter. Then the school required their pupils to have, for their students, this was a secondary school, required their students to have these tablet devices. €650 though, that parent actually had to just put off plans for a summer holiday for her family. Such was the cost. A couple of other prices. I mean, there was one mother I remember we spoke to from Dublin was already facing costs of over €700. That was for, so this is away from uniforms. That was for books, voluntary contribution fees, after school costs for her two children. So about roughly €350 each for each child. And then you add in the cost of the new school clothes on top of that. Like it really is quite hefty, and as we have been hearing for, I suppose, nigh on maybe 4 or 5 years now, we are in a cost of living crisis as well, and that is, this is only going, and has only been pouring more pressure on parents who are trying to get their kids sorted for school.
1: Mm. Now, there are alleviations, as you mentioned, there's back-to-school allowance. I think there's a book scheme that has been introduced, but still the costs are there. And does everybody qualify for those alleviation schemes, those grants and things?
2: Yeah, it's a good question. There is, I think, some kind of hoops in that to jump through. Certainly, I'm casting my own mind back to myself, and I remember, you know, it's a while since I went since I was talking up for secondary school. Well, I remember, I think because it was a DESH school where I went to, I think my parents might have only had to pay €20, and that covered us for the year. Times have changed. I don't think it's quite the same amount anymore in that particular school. I think it's the issue also of probably, and maybe this is where technology also comes into it, schools are facing their own kind of challenges in trying to adapt their classroom to the modern world at the same time. And that's probably where there are some extra pressures coming in. And I think this comes back to what the consumer and the Competition and Consumer Protection Commission is getting at. We've just got through some of the better practices that it highlighted. One of these examples that it wanted to draw attention to was that, and it's a very simple one, children were free to wear either a tracksuit or a more traditional uniform in one particular school they were looking at. There's also other options where parents have the option of buying crested jumpers from suppliers and essentially iron-on crests. It's not your typical crest. That is available for a token fee. Similarly, what was noted by the Consumer Protection Authority in this case, in this school, there was also no penalties attached if a child did not wear the uniform. And look, I we're kind of getting into a whole other debate there, arguably about whether uniforms should be mandatory or not. But the consumer watchdog is absolutely, I think, wants schools to kind of just think about that and consider that when they're devising their own uniform policies for the coming years.
1: Right, okay. Well, people, and lot of sympathy for parents heading into this season again. Thanks, Owen. And you can read all about it in the journal.ie. Thanks very much indeed, Owen Dalton. Thank you. Our number here is 087-77-11-103.
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1: Morning Show at East Coast. We were talking there about data centres with Carolina O'Doherty and Stephen Kieran in Ballinacliash. A member of Fianna Fáil has sent us in a text. Data centres are not just warehouses full of servers. They are critical infrastructure underpinning Ireland's digital economy. The multinational technology and pharmaceutical companies that rely on this infrastructure contribute billions in corporation tax each year, helping to fund schools, hospitals, roads and public services. Corporation tax receipts reached a record $33 billion in 2025, driven largely by sectors such as technology and ICT. I suppose the thing we were talking about is when you push it into the internet and find out what effect does some data centres have on the poor Joe Soap trying to pay the electricity bill. And recently it's been estimated an extra £600 a year. And if you go online, it says data centres directly contribute to higher electricity bills. Their massive continuous power draw drives up wholesale energy prices and requires expensive upgrades to the power grid, costs which are ultimately passed on to the ordinary consumer and household. So you're paying through the nose as an ordinary person for this, so that the country makes the $33 billion that we all see, don't we? Yeah, I mean, let's talk about housing. All right, our number here is 087-77-11-103.
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13: 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All proceeds from ticket sales and donations will go directly towards the fundraiser for local teacher Emer Byrne, who is currently raising funds for urgent life-saving surgery in the US. For more information, you can email info@potofgoldproductions.com or call 089 491 2983. A coffee morning in memory of baby Edward takes place Sunday, June 14th, 12 to 4 p.m. at Red Cross, air code A67AT82. 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Áras Lorcan in Arklow on June 10th. Killian House Family Centre in Greystones on June 15th. 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
15: Good morning. How are you? Thanks so much for having us on.
1: Not at all. I mean, as you know, we love to support the Wicklow Hospice. So yeah. Tell us more about what's happening on this particular weekend, the June the 12th and 13th.
15: So that's, yeah, coming up next weekend, Declan, thank you so much. So we're going to be out not only in Bray, but in about 15 locations around County Wicklow. So all the main towns, Arklow, Wicklow, Greystones, Bray, Rathnew, Rathdrum, Ashford, Newtown and Kennedy, and Kilquade are Breeson. So we'll have all of our volunteers out during the day there. We'll be selling our sunflower merchandise and taking donations, and all of the money raised locally stays locally, which is fantastic. This is the 36th year, actually, of Sunflower Days, which is a national campaign organised by Together for Hospice, which is the national hospice movement, and they represent 24 hospices all around Ireland. So this event will be happening in all the towns and villages around Ireland on next Friday and Saturday. And as you mentioned then as well, we have a new initiative as well where schools can get involved, and that would be to host a Sunflower Fun Day so they can encourage their children to plant a sunflower seed and maybe donate €2 per family to their local hospice. And we send out a nice pack to the schools with colouring sheets and planting tips and information. So it's a really nice, fun way to engage with this idea and to raise money for their hospice at the same time.
1: Yeah, brilliant stuff. So where can we all find out information?
15: Yeah, so all the information is available at sunflowerdays.ie. Or if anybody has any queries, they can give me a call in Wicklow Hospice. You can just Google the main line and ask to come through to me and I'll be able to help with anything. We're currently still recruiting for volunteers to help in all of the towns. So if anybody would be interested in helping, we'd be very grateful. And just to take an opportunity maybe to thank all the volunteers who've already committed to giving their time. We've about 120 volunteers around Wicklow who are helping next weekend. So it's great to have so much support, and it's all going towards, you know, raising funds for Wicklow Hospice, which is still reliant on the support of local donations and help in that way.
1: Brilliant stuff. So Friday, June 12th, Saturday, June 13th, keep in your diary there for Hospice Sunflower Days. Thanks very much indeed, Alison.
15: Thank you so much. Thank you.
1: Good morning to you. Thank you. Morning show at East Coast FM. Now announced yesterday some added government support for childcare. We'll hear about that in a second.
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1: Morning show at East Coast FM, and the government said they're moving a step closer to this €200 a month for childcare. They did an announcement yesterday. What does it involve? Well, let's talk to Amanda Spiteri, who's looks after Ray of Sunshine near Wicklow Town, and they look after children there. So Amanda's on the line, no doubt looking to see all these announcements and see how they affect her business and businesses like her, but also the families of children. Amanda, good morning.
21: Good morning.
1: Good morning. Well, so what was this announced, and is it any good?
21: It's on paper, it's positive. So the announcement that they're going to reduce fees for parents, they're going to partially, because the key is in the wording and the detail, partially support and funds through core funding for services. So it's at the moment, I would say, like myself, I'm looking at all our different fees to see which may be needed to reduce and ones that are okay that fit in the band. They have a band level in alphabetical order. So the real question at the moment is affordable childcare is great, but is it sustainable? Because they have to go hand in hand.
1: Right. What did it actually mean when Norma Foley announced this yesterday? I mean, she did concede that it's partial, you know, towards this, you know, aspiration, I suppose, of 200 a month.
21: Yeah. So what it means is that any services that are charging over what they have assigned as a nationwide cap will have to reduce their fees by September. And it's not area specific. So, for example, a service in a rural area who maybe has lower rental costs will be charging the same as a service in Dublin that would have maybe four times the rental costs of a building. But they all have to stay on the same fee. And core funding is partially reimbursing, you could say, the services. So they're from a sustainable point, it's very concerning for, I'm sure, a lot of services. From a parent's point of view, I think it's great. I just am worried about the detail of partially covering and, you know, this. There's some of the terms that aren't really defined and clear yet. And I just think that's a bit worrying and unfair. But the true test is, you know, whether services can continue delivering quality services while meeting rising costs. And that's not clear with the information we have so far.
1: Right. I mean, I wasn't sure when she was announcing this and saying, oh, yeah, the costs are going to come down to parents and all that sort of stuff. And, you know, you don't have to pay as much. I said, well, where's the gap coming from? I mean, are providers like yourself, you know, do you take a hit on this or do you get compensated or what's the story?
21: Well, the compensation is meant to be through core funding, but the detail in the wording says partially. So we won't be fully recouped in the funds that we're losing. And obviously that money goes back into quality of care. It goes into the new EROs. There's we pay VAT, for example. We're the only sector in the whole of the country that pays VAT on every single purchase, but we're not allowed to reclaim our VAT. So there's all these different expenditures that will keep rising and stay the same. But for example, a colleague of mine who I was speaking to this morning, she's already calculated that she's at a 4,000 euro loss per year. She is a smaller service, and for her, that's a big hit. So it's positive, and there's a negativity is the wording, the unsureness, and is there a real understanding of the difference in depending on your location of your actual expenditure?
1: Mm. And what about the, I don't know if they're called childcare assistants or you know, they usually, you know, people who work in organisations that are childcare facilities and they get their, they do their exams and all that. So how will their level of income change or not or otherwise through schemes like this?
21: Well, so the educators, their ERO is set in negotiations, and what the wording is in the announcement is this funding will be considered in the next ERO, which it's been pending a while. So that is still one of the points that's up in the air. It's an extremely hard role, and there's so many things to balance. The guys have to deal with so many different types of inspections, from paperwork, from quality of service. Then we have to, you know, upskill constantly. So they really deserve the best of the best when it comes to the ERO. But my concern, and I'm sure many people's concerns will be, is where do you find the money to pay everyone? Do you know? And I mean, that is going to be a big concern for a lot of small to medium services who really don't have that surplus. And I'm already being told, as we're on the radio right now, being texted that someone after 20 years has decided to close her Montessori in Dublin. And that's two staff members who she's going to have to let go and close. And she's selling all of her equipment. And she's actually texting me while I'm on, asking if I'd like to buy her equipment. So it's quite scary.
1: Hmm. Okay. Right, so a bit more work to do then on this. It's not a magic wand sort of...
21: No, it's not a magic wand for educators who would deserve an increase, and that will be negotiated with the core funding that they've talked about in here. But it's also, where does the money come from for the services? Are we going to have parents who have lower fees but nowhere to put their children? You know, it's a mixed bag. I do think the intention is positive, but with the lack of fully understanding it and being drip-fed, it can cause knee-jerk reactions for sure. And if the government are going to take more control, which is fine if they're able to, you know, fund us, then they have to make sure the services are sustainable.
1: Right. Okay, well, let's see how the discussion goes over the next while. Thank you very much indeed, Amanda.
21: Thank you. Bye.
1: Good morning to you. Thank you. That's Amanda Spitari there from Ray of Sunshine in Wicklow about that announcement by Norma Foley yesterday on, a reduction of childcare costs to a section of families who need that service. Okay, it's a morning show at East Coast FM. We'll hear from the Holiday Dock in a second.
0: This Saturday, all roads lead to Ockram as Wicklow face Tipperary in round 3 of the Tailteann Cup. 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
1: Here he is, the Holiday Doc, Joe Supple. And I mentioned next week... Well, there's a prize.
28: There is, Declan. It's a Tune In for Tunisia, and it's an amazing... I was there twice last year. I'm heading down there again. I think I've got 9 more sleeps to go. But yeah, stay tuned next week, folks. We have an amazing competition, and stay tuned in, and somebody is going to win for either 2 adults or 2 adults and 2 children. 7 nights in Tunisia, all-inclusive in a 5-star hotel on a 10-kilometre sandy beach. Beautiful, beautiful resort in Hamburg. come of it. So yeah, stay tuned for that next week. You'll hear all the
1: details.
28: The details will be on it. Yeah, so I'm heading down, Declan, and for people who are interested in going to Tunisia, one thing I love about Tunisia is the price point, because we know we've been talking about, you know, with the fuel costs and this, and then you get into summertime, prices go hugely expensive for Portugal, Spain and other destinations. But in Tunisia, you're paying for a good quality five-star all-inclusive. You're paying about a third or maybe half the price that you'd be paying over there. And it's just beautiful, the beaches. I'm heading down, as I said, on the 13th of June for 10 nights, can't wait. And again, temperatures will be about 30 degrees down there with a beautiful breeze on the beach, and the food, people are amazing. People interested in going, there was direct flights from Dublin, but there is direct flights from Belfast International Airport, which is with EasyJet, and they fly twice weekly all year round, and fares there starting at about £38.13. I actually looked them up because I know, you know, you get the Aer Lingus or different prices. I looked them up and there is really, really good value there as well. So they go out on Tuesdays and Saturdays, so you could even plan to go for 10 days, a couple of hours up the road. I've booked actually into a hotel because we're coming back in late in the evening, but I booked my parking, everything up there as well, so I'd be really looking forward to that. So the place that people are going to stay in, I'll be staying in, is La Orange's hotel, which is really, really nice. It's in a resort called Hammamet, so you're about it's about a 3 hour 15 minute flight, and then you're about sort of 30-40 minutes transfer from the airport, and it does include your transfers in the competition that we're running. It's on 12 acres of gardens. I just love this. It's sort of like an ultra all inclusive resort on the Tunisian coast in Hammamet, and I know we're looking at the figures there, and I think last year they hit something like sort of 12 million tourists went into Tunisia last year, so it's well back up there for people going there as well. Thing about staying there, you've got beautiful signature bungalow villas on the beach, but you also have the main hotel, which is just there as well. You've got a beautiful solarium, and it's just incredible, like the views from there as well. They have these a la carte Asian, Tunisian, Mediterranean style a la carte restaurants, but they also have the main sort of show cooking. Incredible breakfast. I'm definitely going to put a few pounds on when I go away. I will get out for my 10k walks and the beautiful beaches in the morning. Another thing I'm really looking forward to as well is Declan, you know, it's lovely going to a resort like that, which I'm really, really excited and looking forward to. I'm also going on a day tour as well, which we're going to a winery estate in an area called Cape Bon Peninsula. About 45 minutes, a little bit of culture thrown in there as well. A place called Cape Bon Peninsula. Been looking it up there. It's very sort of like, you can see the Greek influences, like, you know, the beautiful blue and white buildings, the architectures and the waters and stuff like that. So we're going to a lovely winery. Suits me perfect. Definitely like the look and sound of that. And we're going to do a course in harissa. You know the lovely spicy chili sauce?
1: Yes.
28: That's where it's from there, that area. Yeah. It's actually a UNESCO intangible world heritage, comes actually from that area. We're doing a course there in sourtaste.com, and then we're going off to do a flatbread making course. So I'm going to be very up on the old Tunisian foods by the time I get back. And then we're doing a lovely tour around, which I'm really looking forward to seeing the buildings around there, with bonyourvoyage.com. They do this tours, they set up all the tours for you there, Mr. Food. And really looking forward, just something different to do as well. You know, like, you know, you go to the resorts, it's really nice and you just relax and you take it easy. So I'm looking for, yeah, I'm really looking forward to heading down. And as I said, you know, people are thinking about going down there. You can check out Las Oranges. And then, as I said, the flights go twice weekly with EasyJet. So you could package it up yourself, would be the easiest way to do it, because obviously with the agents down here, they wouldn't have access to the Belfast flights and stuff. But definitely worth it. If you're thinking about heading away and you want to get a really good deal, a beautiful resort, really nice people and food. And of course, maybe a glass of wine or two thrown in, all inclusive, very handy, Declan.
1: All right, okay. And we'll watch out for the announcement of a prize next week.
28: The competition next week.
1: All right. Thanks very much indeed.
28: Great stuff. Thanks,
1: Joe Supple. Thank you.
27: The Holiday Doctor on East Coast FM's morning show. Thanks to Arboretum, Kilquade, Carlo and Urban Green, home of Rachel's famous garden cafe.
1: Well, it's happening again, and it's happening again this weekend at Marrimore Beach in Wicklow. It's the famous strip and dip, or dip in the nip, and I don't. The names change, but the activity stays the same. Dee Featherston, the founder of the event, is on the line. Hi, Dee.
4: Hi, Declan. How are you doing?
1: Okay, thank you. Tell us more.
4: Oh, we're all excited. Our 13th dip and hopefully our third Guinness World Record. Only two more sleeps now. So Yep. So there's around 600 ladies so far. We'll be heading down to Mahermore Beach at around 10:30, 11 o'clock on Saturday morning. And we've organized the weather and everything. There shall be no clouds. The people up above are going to lift them all back. And we'll have the Guinness official adjudicator with us, and we're all dressed in 1980s clothing. What a spectacle, hey?
1: So, dressed for part of the event?
4: Oh, yes, absolutely, yeah. So, basically, all the ladies, the Guinness World Record is the largest amount of people dressed in 1980s clothing. So, we all head down to the beach, up to the car park first, have a tipple or two, maybe. And then head down to the beach, all dressed in our 80s gear.
1: Brilliant.
4: And the adjudicator will be down there. And then a few minutes later, we take it all off and run into that lovely water.
1: Right, that wonderful. What's the temperature of the water at this time of the year?
4: Oh, God, don't say anything about that. So it's going to be gorgeous.
1: Well, how long do you have to stay in?
4: No, you don't have to stay in long. You can literally, you know, run in and run out as fast as you can. There's no... sort of, you don't have to stay in for this record for a certain amount of time, which is great. You know what I mean? And so when you get in there, like the cold first is just mind-boggling. But you're in there and there's hundreds of women like singing and joking and doing the hokey-pokey. And oh my God, you forget about the cold after a while. Just brilliant fun.
1: And of course, it's all there in 1980s gear. So the more extravagant and loud and hot pantsy or whatever it is, I don't know what the styles of the 80s was. But anyway, do what you think in colourful clothes what'll suit. But it's all in, in aid of a charity as well, which is very important.
4: Yes, it's all in aid of Aveen's Pink Tie, which is Ireland's national children's cancer charity. So all funding goes directly to families around Ireland who we support when their child is going through cancer, if they need accommodation, practical support, you know, financial support, if they're stuck, if they can't pay the mortgage one, or they need an oil field. That's what we do. So that's the whole aim, is a practical support, looking after families in the 32 counties of Ireland.
1: Yeah, and how did it start, and who was Aveen?
4: So Aveen was a beautiful little girl who unfortunately died when she was 8 years of age. And Jimmy, Aveen's dad, Jimmy Norman, and his friend Mick Rochford set up this charity because they could see the families in Crumlin Hospital. Like, the families wouldn't have to have money to pay for parking. There was one man that was sleeping in his car because he couldn't afford accommodation. So they decided that this wasn't going to happen. They were going, like, they started off with a bag of shopping for somebody. You know, or they paid someone's parking, and it just grew from there. So it's been 15 years. Aveen would have celebrated, or should have celebrated, I should say, her 25th birthday this year. So it's a very poignant year as well for everyone in Aveen's Pink Tie, and Aveen's family are doing the dip as well. And so our dip so far have raised 1.4 million for Aveen's Pink Tie. So we're hoping everyone's going to be very generous as well over the next couple of days. And we'll raise that even higher. We have our sight set on 1.5 million. We'd love that. And I've ordered the sign and everything, so we have to make it happen.
1: Yeah, and I suppose you have a lot of the same people turning up every year, do you?
4: Yes, we do. And we have a lot of people, like, it's not a cancer event, but a lot of the women that have turned up and do turn up yearly would have been affected by cancer, maybe have gone through cancer. So it's sort of that theme about it. It's just everybody. And, you know, we remember lost ones. So many people we've lost even since we started the dip, and they're remembered every year. And it's a very emotional day, but mostly it's fun, and it's celebrating remembering people as well. And, you know, there's ladies going in there, you know, that might have one boob, or, you know, they have colostomy bags. You know, it's just amazing. So if any woman is out there thinking, oh, I couldn't do that because I'm too big or I'm too thin, don't think about it. Nobody even looks at each other. It's just one group of women celebrating life in the best way possible and the best fun possible.
1: On the practical side, I mean, if somebody is driving there, there's been issues before around Mahermore Beach as regards parking and things. Tell us about that.
4: Yes, absolutely. We have this wonderful man called Wayne Jones, and he does all the organisation, and we've had great help from the Wicklow County Council. So there's a big field beside Mahermore. So both of the entrances will be guarded by Gardaí, and the ladies can go in and park in that field, which is halfway down the lane to the beach. So there's plenty of parking on the day. And we also have buses leaving from
5: the Arklow Bay, because it all kicks off in the Arklow Bay at 8 o'clock on Saturday morning, where we have a big disco and a song, and the buses leave from the Arklow Bay as well, up to the dip and back.
1: Brilliant. Okay, so is there a website to check out?
5: Yeah, if the ladies would like to register, just go on to stripanddip.ie. We've got around 30 registrations already this morning, so it's hotting up. 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
1: Brilliant. 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Thanks, Dee.
5: I will. Thanks, Declan. Bye-bye.
1: Bye-bye. 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
31: It's 11 o'clock live from the East Coast News Centre. Good morning, I'm John Hart. Gardaí investigating the stabbing to death of a man in Dublin have identified a number of persons of interest. It's understood detectives are working with police in the UK to track down a man suspected of fleeing the country following the death of Quaim Balogun in the city centre on Monday. A man and a woman were also arrested as part of the case. The man remains in Garda custody while the woman was released without charge. €150 million is set to be spent in rolling out body cams for Gardaí over the next 15 years following a successful proof of concept phase in 2024, which saw Gardaí in Dublin, Limerick and Waterford trial the devices. A public procurement process has begun with a contract including a digital evidence management network for the footage in question. Hezbollah has rejected an Israel-Lebanon ceasefire deal. The two countries had agreed to implement a truce according to a US statement, but it was reliant upon the Tehran-backed militia group halting its attacks. Donald Trump's been frustrated about ongoing fighting between Israel and Hezbollah, which has threatened an Iranian peace deal. Elsewhere, the UN is calling Ireland a cautionary tale for data centre use of energy. Research has found that data processing accounts for 21% of our electricity, compared to just 4% in the US. The UN predicts in the next few years the figure will grow to over 30% due to AI, which would make us the 11th highest energy-using country anywhere in the world. Receiving a flat payment for criminal legal aid may undermine a person's right to a fair trial, according to the Law Society, which says the Minister for Justice's reforms to criminal legal aid fees are open to legal challenge. Currently, solicitors are paid extra per court appearance in a case with district court cases refer to the circuit court, entailing an average of 9 appearances, according to various reports. Also last night, a successful operation conducted by the Wicklow Oar na Laoi volunteers who rescued 2 people from the water after a rowing boat capsized north of Wicklow Harbour last evening. The alarm was raised shortly before 7 p.m. The lifeboat launching within 3 minutes as volunteers had been at the station for training. The casualties were brought safely ashore beside the rowing club and did not require medical assistance. That's your latest news update.
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0: Moment in Lachlan, it's 14 degrees. 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
3: And hear more about this scrappage scheme on cars. If you were to buy an EV, you might get a few quid to help you along. But anyway, we're going to talk to somebody and see, if it's worth it or not. Also, we're going to hear from a man who's concerned about deer and seemingly deer in the county roaming wild. And that's what they do. They go onto roads and whatever and things happen with cars and things like that. But seemingly the instances, according to this person we're going to talk to, is that they're on the increase. And we return to the issue of the 199 bus service. And that was first announced more than a year ago. And, it's supposed to go from Lara and Glendalough into Bray. It hasn't appeared yet. And there was a public meeting the other night, so we're going to hear a report from that. And I note as well that TD in West Wicklow, Edward Timmins, has raised the issue of the 132 with the National Transport Authority. So that's definitely on the agenda to, when we finish with the 199, or that's in parallel to go to the 132 service. And there's still complaints coming in about the L service around the Greater Bray, Greystones, Delgany, Kilcool area. So that's another one for the agenda very soon. Now, a little while back, we got a call from a listener who said, what about all the streetlights that are not working near the Ring Road and the shopping complex near Blessington? And we sort of tried to find out about it and tried to, ask people around the area, ask a few politicians, and what's going on with this? We haven't an idea what's going on with it. We asked Dunn Stores, who are beside it, and nothing to do with it. Let me stress, they have nothing to do with it. But they said, yeah, we've nothing to do with this at all. The lights are not our responsibility, but we know what you're talking about, and there's no lights in this particular part of the retail estate. But now, a retail unit in Blessington has gone on the market in the new Town Square development. And guess what? It's the one beside Dunn Stores. So it's up for sale, seemingly. Anyway, we'll see what developments are like. But what's it like to live close to this, a place that doesn't have any town lights, street lights or whatever, totally in the dark? Well, local resident is Fiona, who's on the line. Hi, Fiona.
4: Hey, Declan, how are you?
3: Good morning to you. So can you describe for our listeners the area and what's it like, especially as dusk approaches? And I know the evening is getting brighter at the moment, but they still do get dark. What's it like in that area?
4: Well, that's it. It's absolutely pitch black when it's dark. So it's a major concern for anyone in the town, but especially women. Walking, you just don't feel safe walking around your town. It's not fair. It's just really not fair. There are lights that have been, there's lights actually on this dark lane, as we've nicknamed it, this road between Dunn's and the next housing estate. But it's actually a main thoroughfare for people to get from the housing estates behind Dunn's, where the new housing estates are actually going up. But it is a main route to get to the main street if you want to get a bus or anything like that. So people who travel, say, out of Blessington towards town for work or school, in the winter, in the mornings, they're in pitch black walking up that lane. And same, coming home in the evening, it's pitch black.
3: How long has it been like that?
4: I'm here 16 years. 16 years. They never, as I said, there's two lampposts that are there. Nobody has turned them on.
3: The lampposts are there with bulbs in
4: there's
3: them, presumably.
4: Yeah.
3: And lights come on.
4: No lights come on.
3: Yeah.
4: 16 years I'm here.
3: Well, we couldn't find anybody that was responsible for it.
4: I've been on to the council as well. If it could have had, because if you look at the Google Maps or any of the maps online, the road that those two lamps are on, or dark lane as we nickname it, doesn't exist. Like, there's no actual road number or name on maps anywhere. So I asked the council, I said, can you give me a road number? So we can actually try and report this somewhere or whatever. And they're like, no, there's no road number that because it's a private road. And yet, there's road markings on it, as in

0: say that it's a one-way street. There's double yellow lines. Now, I've never known a council to put road markings on a private road, but there you go. That's what you're told. You're told, basically, just forget about it. Your safety is not important.
1: And are people avoiding it?
0: Yes. Yeah. I have a neighbour between me and that dark lane, and she won't go out after like 4 o'clock in the evening. Now, she's an older lady, but you know what I mean? Like, even if the lights were on, like, I mean, even the footpaths and everything around aren't really accessible to most people because the flagstones are up and down. You have to just really be careful. Even if the lights were on, it's nearly a death trap around that place anyway, the whole of the new town centre. It's just not being maintained. There's a pool. We're looking for a swimming pool in Blessington as well for the last how many years. Haven't got one yet, but we've nearly got a swimming pool outside Dun Stores itself there at the moment. It's all cordoned off because of the rain. Now, I know we've had exceptional rain, but yeah, it's just nothing's maintained. And what I want to know is, okay, so the council don't own the lights, but somebody owns that lane.
1: Yeah, I know.
0: And whoever owns those lights should be fined for not having them working because it's a safety issue.
1: Well, it looks like the place is up for sale now. So,
0: there's a retail unit within that mall, as they call it, Newtown Centre. There's a retail unit up for sale there beside Dunn's. There's several units within the whole thing there.
1: Yeah, that might be some progress. let's think about it. If that retail unit was sold and somebody went into it, and they would probably be very uncomfortable with no lighting. You know what I mean?
0: Yeah.
1: So it might move on.
0: Well, you can only hope. But yeah, I mean, those units, you know, the people come and go in them, and nothing seems to be sorted. We've approached local TDs about it. They don't seem to want to do anything about it. They say their hands are tied. But somebody has to know who owns those lights, and somebody has to be able to make them accountable for whoever owns them.
1: Yeah, and you said the footpath and all that sort of stuff is in bad repair.
0: Yeah, all the footpaths around the place are in bits. Like I don't know, how does it make sense to leave places open for people to sue from falling?
1: Yeah.
0: Like who's got a budget for that sort of mentality? I don't know. I just don't understand it.
1: What are we going to do about West Wicklow? I mean, you mentioned that the swimming pool, and I know there's been a swimming pool committee that's been trying forever, and there was the temporary pool was great, just on the northern part of the town there two or three years ago? And I mentioned about the 132, I mean, a bit of an old ghost bus that you see now and again, once or twice a day. I mean, that's no use, you know?
0: No! And there's only one bus, I think, is it Valley Mount or something? One or two buses there, I'm not really sure. Don't quote me on that one. But even, like, the population has exploded in Blessington the last 20 years, fourfold. Fourfold. And we've got two extra services on the 65, the main bus to town, from town, you know, from Dublin to here. We've got two extra services, and as far as I can see, one of them is cancelled most of the time. And that one only goes to the square.
1: Yeah, I mean, the route of the 65 has changed as well, hasn't it? It's over the years.
0: Yeah,
1: it's not
0: as
1: good as it used to. Yeah.
0: No, it was much better. Yeah, yeah.
1: Yeah, this is still good.
0: It's like we're second class citizens here in Blessington. Do you know what I mean?
1: Absolutely. You know. Well, listen, you are second class citizens the way you're treated, but you're not second class citizens in yourselves. But
0: no, I mean, we are a great community. We love this town, love the people. You know, it's brilliant. Love it. I just wish that, you know, like our property taxes or the taxes that we pay are, you know, would be put back into the town. The people would actually, you know, that the council would look after the town. If you go down to Dublin, Fallon, South Dublin County Council, they cut the grass in all of their estates. They keep all the trees maintained in all of their estates. And I don't know about East Wicklow, but over on the west side, they don't. We have to maintain our own estates. Cairns are maintaining the company that's building all the new houses in Blessington. They're maintaining the grasslands, the edging, say, around where the new development's going to be.
1: Yeah.
0: But when they're gone, who's going to look after the new park that we have? I don't know who's responsible for that.
1: Yeah.
0: It's being maintained currently, but once cairns go, who's going to maintain it? I don't know.
1: And I know there's a little bit before I take them all out and imprison them for life. There is a dividing line. There's a bit of Kildare in there as well. You know what I mean? So it's not all Wicklow County Council, but definitely between the two of them, they should sort out these. So listen. That's where we stand. West Wicklow has the N81, the only road out of Dublin that's not a dual carriageway. It has a brutal bus service, the 132. Yep. It has the estate you're talking about that hasn't seen lights in 16 years. Yeah. And it has footpaths that people can fall over. So, you know, welcome to West Wicklow.
0: Welcome to the West. Yeah. Welcome to the West.
1: Yeah. Okay. At least it's good to highlight it and, you know.
0: Yeah.
1: Let's see.
0: Hopefully someone's listening that could do something about it.
1: Thanks very much indeed, Fiona.
0: All right. Thanks, Declan.
1: Okay.
0: Take care.
1: Bye-bye. And there we go. That's the plight in West Wicklow. Oh, okay. Our number is 087-77-11-103. Moving on to something else, and Transport Minister Dara O'Brien has confirmed that the new €10 million electric vehicles scrappage scheme will only apply to new EVs, not second-hand ones, with applications opening on the 1st of July and supporting around 2,000 purchases on a first-come, first-served basis. So this is trade in your old banger there. You get a few quid and you can buy an EV and therefore maybe emissions get reduced. So is it any good? Is it attractive? I don't know. Let's talk to Derek Riley from Nevo.ie. Hiya, Derek.
2: Morning, Declan. How are you?
1: Good morning to you. So you're jumping for joy with all this? Is this a good one?
2: It's definitely steps in the right direction. But we have to also consider that anybody that has a 13-year-old vehicle, are they in the market for a brand new electric vehicle? So you'd wonder sometimes how the government thinks about this kind of stuff, but I will commend them. They have separated the budget out to 65% for rural areas and then 35%. So it's a 2-to-1 ratio of funding. So it won't be everybody in Dublin getting all the money that potentially doesn't need it. They're definitely looking at the rural area of the country where public transport isn't great, like your last caller was talking about.
1: Oh, right. Okay, yeah. By the way, just you might know, and it's a safety issue as well, about streetlights and things for people driving, and they've got this issue with the streetlights. Who does that come under as well for people trying to drive a car on dark roads?
2: Yeah, street lighting, if it's in public areas, it's the local authority. If it's in private lands that hasn't been handed over yet, it's still under the management of the development company. And so, yeah, definitely we want to make sure it's safe for drivers, for pedestrians, for cyclists. So street lighting is definitely something that all drivers want and all members of the public definitely want. But, yeah, the grant is definitely going to help people, as you said, Declan, take those dirty diesels off the road, and it's an additional €5,000 off the purchase price of a new electric vehicle.
1: Okay, explain all that to me now. So I'm driving, say, a 13-year-old diesel. It gets me everywhere. In fact, I get great efficiency out of it because it's a diesel car and go on for miles and only have to put a small amount of diesel in now and again, and it's great for me. So I've got this 13 years old. What's the incentive for me to change over to this EV that might run out of power when I'm halfway down the road sometime?
2: We just have to get to the right EV, Declan, or plan out that journey a bit for you. So the car has to be 2013 or older, so any year before 2013. Now, before you start running out and to Dundeal and other websites and trying to buy cheap bangers and thinking that you're going to get €5,000 off a new electric vehicle, there is a clause there where it has to be registered in your name for the last year. So that's the first thing. It is a pilot scheme. It's starting in the 1st of July. But what we've heard on the website and through our social media channels over on Nevo, people that who have already put an order in for a 262 delivery, dealers are going to see if they can apply to the fund and see if they are trading in a car, if they're going to be eligible for that €5,000. So why would you change, Declan? It's a nicer drive. It's a quieter drive. You're doing your bit for the environment. And as well, if we get you the right range, you won't have to be worrying about whether it's going to stop halfway down to Dingle or over to Belmullet. There are ranges, nice, really big ranges out there. But yes, a more affordable electric vehicle would potentially have maybe only 300, 350 kilometre range. But that will get you from Wicklow all the way over to Belmullet and County Mayo And so where else would you want to be going?
1: Right, and hopefully you'll find a power point over there to charge up. But listen, out of all the money, what money would it be entitled to between these scratch schemes and the supports and all that sort of stuff? How does it all work?
2: So €8,500 in total. So there is an SEAI EV grant currently there. So any EV that you see on a website or on a dealership forecourt, they've already taken that €3,500 off. So this is an additional €5,000. So if the sticker price is, say, a €30,000 EV, it's now going to be €25,000 if you're trading in something that's over 13 years old and that you're eligible for the grant and you're successful in achieving that grant. As we mentioned, it's about 2,000 vehicles, Declan. It's a budget of €10 million. And if it's successful, I was listening to the minister yesterday, it sounds like he's going to roll it out even more. So to try and get more of that older rolling stock, that more pollutant petrols and diesels off the road from 2013 or earlier. But it's not. We're not saying that if it's a perfectly working car, you need to go and change it in. If you're happy with the car that you have, it's only if you want to go electric that the grant is there.
1: Okay, but you've got a newer car, more efficient. Correct. Yeah.
2: Safer as well, a lot of driver assistance. We talked about it in the past, Declan, as well, with regards to the safety systems for you and for pedestrians around automatic braking, lane changing assist, blind spot monitoring. So there's all these bells and whistles on the cars now that are trying to make it so that you're not going to cause yourself any damage, but also people around you are more protected as well. So those newer cars are just a nicer place to be inside and also outside.
1: Thanks, Derek. Very good. Take care. Thank you. That's Derek Riley there from Nevo.ie, and they look after transport and the environment. So all the information available there about this new Dara O'Brien idea. Now it's 087-77-11-103. Now deer. Here's another traffic related item. Deer on our roads in County Wicklow. We certainly got a lot of deer, and well, we've a lot of deer. Maybe they're getting more braver or whatever, but seemingly they are venturing a little bit into the pathways of motorists. Maybe motorists are not expecting them. Maybe there's with too many cars now. Whatever the reason is, deer and the cars are clashing. I'm going to hear about that in just a second.
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1: FM. Morning Show at East Coast. Now, road traffic incidents involving deer in Ireland have been steadily increasing since 2019, according to the Road Safety Authority, with both injury collisions and insurance claims on the rise, particularly in counties such as Kerry, Cork, Galway, Tipperary and Wicklow. Between 2019 and 2025, there were 41 casualty collisions and 1,382 material damage incidents, with the latter more than doubling over the period, though still representing less than 1% of all such crashes. And insurance data from FBD shows 456 deer-related claims since 2020, averaging around €6,000 each, the numbers peaking in 2024. So officials suggest the trend may be linked to a growing deer population, which is estimated very broadly at around 600,000 nationally. But they got no official count on this as yet, but that's the estimate. Peter Windsor joins us. He's with the Deer Advisory Group. Hello to you, Peter.
9: Good morning, Declan. How are you? Nice to talk to you again. How are you?
1: Good morning. Good to talk to you. Who are the Deer Advisory Group?
9: Yep. We also are the Humane Dispatch. We're the guys that get called out to all these car accidents to, unfortunately, administer the last rites in most cases, unfortunately. Yeah.
1: So what do you do? You're an official body that what? What's your job?
9: Well, officially, we are the guys that usually the guards or Quaid or the National Parks. Ours obviously is to basically put these animals down, aside because deer and cars unfortunately don't go well together when it comes to collisions, and deer very rarely survive them, or you know,
1: right.
9: So we end up getting the call then to end up putting them down and taking them away, unfortunately.
1: So yeah. they've
9: some
1: been
9: survive,
1: injured
9: some don't,
1: and in pain at the side of the road after a collision.
9: Yeah, well, so we get to them as quick as we possibly can. Again, it's up to the person at the side of the road. They do have the option to take it to a vet if they so wish, but 9 times out of 10, the vet will only do what we're going to do on the side of the road, you know, so you're more or less just prolonging the agony, really. So we try to get to them as quick as we possibly can and get them. But we have 60 trained volunteers nationwide, and we coordinate through a good WhatsApp group, and all the information goes in there. Once the calls come in, they could come in from either Kildare Wildlife Rescue and any of the national SPA groups, and then Quaid National Parks, so it could come from anywhere. To be honest, most of the calls come through the general public on the roadside, unfortunately, which is a good thing, because most people hit deer, they drive off, and then unfortunately it becomes somebody else's problem because the deer is either semi-injured and it can move back out onto the road, because then it can cause another collision. So it's we try and emphasize to get people, if you hit a deer, contact either ourselves. All the information is up on Humane Dispatch Ireland, the Facebook page. You can contact me through that, or most of the Garda stations nationwide have our number. But please just don't hit a deer and drive off. That's my biggest concern. It just creates a problem for somebody else.
1: Right. Okay, and what's happening? Do you, are there just too many deers and they're braver, or they're wandering onto roads?
9: Yeah,
1: or what's the story?
9: Deer are very intelligent creatures as well. They're getting less and less, what would I say, human shy. Their fear of humans is diminishing in some areas. Again, we have an issue that some deer where people are feeding it and they diminish their fear of humans completely, and then it just creates a problem. They get close to cars, they encourage to the roadside. Again, that there's only one loser here, and that's just going to be the animal, you know, the kind of way. You can't encourage a wild animal to come to the side of the road and eat food that humans are thrown out to it, and then expect the animal to be road savvy, you know, the kind of, it's just not going to happen. And unfortunately, we see one case in particular there in Bray, there near yourselves there, and that roundabout there, like, people are feeding those animals, and it's just, you know, I get so many calls, but I can't justify people feeding the deer and then expect me to do something with that animal, because the animal is just going to come back to people expecting to be fed, you know. So it's just, it's a losing battle with that kind of thing, you know what I mean? Like, don't get me wrong, we'd love to help the animals, and we do our best to try and keep them safe, but if people are feeding them, no, you can't do anything with that, unfortunately.
1: But, should there be, I don't know, a general cull of the deer?
9: Is a general cull going on. Like, culling takes a place over the year. There is quite the deer management units have been set up over the last couple of years through the FRS, the Farm Relief Service, and also the deer agencies are involved in that, like the Wild Deer Association and a few others. But it just needs to up its game a little bit in particular areas. Now, they have tried fencing to stop deer cross and motorways in certain areas of the country and signage and stuff, but unfortunately deer can't read signs and they just go around the fence, you know what I mean? You're only pushing the problem further up the road. But like, the nationwide deer cull is in full swing, and again, it happens outside of the open season, which have been extended over the last couple of years as well, but through Section 42 permits, which trained hunters can cull animals outside of the open season. So through the national parks, they have upped their game on that kind of thing. But again, the incentives for people to shoot deer, the expenses of actually culling deer is quite high. And to be honest with you, that really needs to look at before this cull really gets going, if you know what I mean. Really give hunters an incentive to start shooting animals. And also an open market for venison is extremely important, which again, isn't great in this country. Yeah.
1: Okay, so where do we go from here then?
9: Where do we go from here? Well, like, obviously the cull has have to go, but as regards the yard accidents, we are absolutely flat out. We probably get somewhere between 3 and 5 calls a week, which probably brings us up to, we get probably somewhere between 300 and 400 calls a year. You know, so I don't know. Like, it's kind of a rocking hard race. Deer have gone up, or deer numbers have gone up. The amount of cars on the road have gone up. Speeding fences have gone up. Like, there's 169,000 speeding fences last year. And you're talking that with 3 million cars on the road by the end of 2026. So everything's kind of leading to a point where the deer and cars are still going to be a problem, unfortunately. So I don't know how it's going to be coming to an end, but it's keeping us busy in one way, but we don't want to be busy yet, if you know what I mean.
1: Yeah. All right. Very informative, Peter. Thanks very much indeed.
9: Just on the other thing, we have a course running up there. I do train a lot of these guys to deal with the public and actually put down the animals on the side of the road, and I run courses in how to deal with this. We use humane bolts instead of firearms, which takes away the use of firearms to put these animals down, unfortunately. But I run courses, so if anyone would like to contact me, you can pick me up on Humane Dispatch Ireland, and I'll if anyone is interested in going through the process of being a humane dispatcher, as we call it.
1: Yeah, it's a nice word, isn't it? You know?
9: Yeah. There is, yeah, there definitely is. It takes a bit of a, what would I say, a bit of a, you have to have the stomach for it as well. It's not a thing you would pick up on the side of the road, or, you know, the kind of way you wouldn't like it with your breakfast. Let's put it that way.
1: Yeah. Okay, has to be done. All right.
9: Has to be done. Yeah.
1: Peter Windsor. Thanks, Peter. Good morning. Thank you.
9: Thanks, Declan. Thank you very much. Thank you.
1: Peter Windsor there, who's Humane Dispatch Coordinator with the Deer Advisory Group. Now, we were talking earlier in the week about this 199 bus service that was planned, first announced more than a year ago, to serve the people from Lara up to Annamoe, up to Roundwood into Bray. This is in addition to the St. Kevin's bus. But the 199 service has been lying, well, you know, not been implemented. The Nolan coaches, they were told, you've got it, do it. And they got the buses, they got the driver, but the buses are just, you know, lying in Clonshock, waiting for the go-ahead. Anyway, there's a public meeting about this that happened in Roundwood on Tuesday, and we will hear Jamie Ryan's report on that in just a second.

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13: Now, the long-awaited 199 bus service was first announced more than a year ago, and it was due to connect communities including Radwood, Lara and Glendalough with Bray. Now, despite funding being secured and Nolan Coaches being appointed as the operator, the service has yet to begin operating. Now, this week, more than 130 people packed into the Roundwood Parish Hall for a public meeting organised by Social Democrats TD Jennifer Whitmore and local activist Misha Cleary. And it was Misha Cleary who raised it on The Morning Show, this issue of the 199, which prompted Deputy Whitmore to get involved in the campaign to have the 199, and indeed resulted in this meeting on Tuesday. Well, Jamie Ryan, our reporter, was in the Parish Hall, Roundwood Parish Hall, for the public meeting on Tuesday, and here's his report.
14: For more than a year now, communities from across Lara, Roundwood and Glendalough have been waiting for a bus that, at least on paper, already exists. The 199 Local Link bus service was announced in April 2025. Funding was secured, an operator was appointed, drivers were hired, a bus was purchased, and yet, more than a year later, there's still no sign of the service connecting these communities to Bray. On Tuesday night, that frustration boiled over inside Roundwood Parish Hall. Easily more than 130 people were packed into the building. There were students, parents, elderly people, workers, business owners, people from every corner of the community were all united by one question. Where is the 199? meeting was organised by Wicklow Social Democrats TD Jennifer Whitmore. She told those gathered that the route had been described as a priority service by the National Transport Authority, but despite repeated assurances and completed procurement processes, there's still no launch date.
2: Look, I mean, we all know what the issue is, right? The issue is that the bus that was planned and committed to, that it has not started yet. Now, this bus, the 199, was promised early last year. In May of 2025, I wrote to the minister and asked when it would be starting with the NTA. They said that the bus was a priority for them, that it was fully funded, and that they were going out to tender shortly. They went out to tender in July of last year. The intention was that the service was to start in September. And as we all know, no buses won the tender. They knew that they were to start soon enough. They got themselves a bus. They hired or got brought in four guys to drive the buses. And they really haven't heard very much since.
9: What I wanted to do was bring everyone together in a room and to hear those stories, because sometimes I think government just sees it as a bus route or bus service and they don't actually realise the impact it has on individuals' lives. So whether, you know, they're deciding what college they're going to, whether they can get to school, whether they can get to the hospital for appointments. Like, these are life you know, decisions that people are making based on this bus service and based on a promise that was made to them. And I, you know, countless people have contacted me to say that they've had to drop out of college or change their course, or, you know, they cannot do what they had planned to do because this service isn't there. So I will now be bringing that to the minister, because it's really important that the minister and the government understands the importance of this route.
14: The route would cover Glendalough, Lara, Annamoe, Roundwood, Kilmacanig, right out to Bray. For many in attendance, the delays are more than an inconvenience. They're really impacting people's lives. Throughout the evening, residents spoke passionately about the opportunities that they're missing out on because of the lack of public transport. Some spoke about access to education, others spoke about getting medical appointments. Many highlighted difficulties travelling to work, while others described how something as simple as meeting friends or attending school or community events becomes difficult without access to a car. Perhaps nobody embodies the campaign more than Roundwood local Misha Cleary. Misha first came to public attention when she spoke on East Coast FM's The Morning Show about her dream of attending DCU. After working hard throughout secondary school and securing the Leaving Cert points that she needed, she accepted her place on the assumption that the 199 bus service would allow her to commute to and from Dublin. Faced with no realistic transport option, she was forced to give up her place and study somewhere closer to home instead. Her story struck a chord right across the county and caught the attention of Jennifer Whitmore, who just so happened to be listening at the time.
15: I was assisting Jennifer with organising the public meeting and her 199 campaign. I did my work experience with Jennifer after she heard me on East Coast FM talking about my story with the bus, and she has helped me so much to get my voice out there and my story out there, and so I'm going to continue assisting her on the rest of the campaign. I started college in September of 2025. I went to DCU solely because we were promised a bus service on September 21st, and that never happened. I held out for another month and still radio silence, so unfortunately I had to make the decision to leave my course and go to a different course. While I'm very happy my course now, I shouldn't have had to leave a course that I worked very hard for. 2 years of Leaving Cert work, getting my points, and I still couldn't attend the course. I'm not the only one. I've heard so many stories, and I was continuously emailing Jennifer, etc. I did my work experience at East Coast FM in February, and I was on the radio talking about my story. Jennifer was kind enough to hear it and talk to me in person. And since then, we've been working on this 199 campaign, and hopefully something that can be done with it.
14: What followed was the beginning of a campaign that has continued ever since. Misha's experience was just one of many stories shared on Tuesday night. Speaking after the meeting, residents of all ages described their frustration at the continued delays, while others questioned how a service that is funded, tendered, and ready to operate can still be sitting idle more than a year after it was announced.
16: My name is Joanne Marr, and I'm a resident here in Roundwood. And I suppose for me, I have two teenagers Irish boys. Over the years, my kids went to school in Bray, so if they missed a bus or the bus wasn't running, I've been up and down. Like, I literally, there's been days I've been up and down to Bray 4 times, which is absolutely ridiculous and like a waste of time. It's, you know, petrol, all these sort of things as well. But it's not just that. It's like, you know, I have a mum that'd love to come up and live with us maybe at some stage. She's in her late 80s and she's very nervous because at the moment she's driving, but if she's not driving, like, you know, she's no way getting out unless we drive her around.
17: My name is Joseph Doyle and I live in Banlastow, about 3 miles from Roundwood Village, and it's impact this service, the lack of this service is impacting me because I don't drive and I find it very difficult to get out, say, to Bray or Kilmechanic and to actually fulfil appointments that I need to fulfil. I'm ill at the moment and I often need to go to the doctor and hospital, and sometimes it's very difficult for me to get to the appointments when they're as required. From all of the, I've spoken to a lot of people because I feel really passionately about this, and people have said to me, particularly older people and students, younger people in particular, but many age groups, that, you know, they really have to think carefully about what plans they can make educationally, for work, for social activities, because they have to say, how am I going to get there and how am I going to get home? And I think that's just totally unacceptable. I've paid taxes all my life like people in other places. Why should my life be so limited due to a lack of public transport? And why should other people's lives be so limited? It's just not just.
18: My name's Lucy Barrett. The lack of this bus is, honestly, it's a disgrace. We've been waiting so long. I think everyone in Roundwood, we're such a strong community. We've proven time and time again, we come together in times of need. This is now a time where we need government help and we need the funding. We've been told that, I've just spoken to a politician there, we were told before that the reason we couldn't get the bus was because the NTA had to sign it off. Now we've been told that, oh, that's actually not the issue is the funding for the bus. So basically the government have funded the bus a year ago and now they've taken the funding away. So it's just really disappointing because I feel like it shows time and time again how the rural area has just been completely left. And I think we all feel very kind of disappointed, not kind of, absolutely disappointed, because not only is this affecting the young people in their generation, but everyone, like people who are vulnerable, who need to get out. They need to go to hospitals. You heard them here today. They need to get to appointments. People who are going to college. I'm going to school. Like, my mom is driving 40 minutes to and from every day. She works, my dad works, and then is dropping my 3 sisters to school. Honestly, it's an absolute disgrace. But what the people of Roundwood want is, we don't want to complain, we want the bus. So I'm kind of fed up, and I know Roundwood is too, of hearing we will get the bus. It's no longer we will and when, it's we need the bus and we need it now.
14: Despite the anger in the room, there was a strong sense of unity. Representatives from across the political spectrum attended the meeting, including Jennifer Whitmore, Edward Timmins, Shane Langrill, Melanie Carrigan and Danny Alvey. While political disagreements are common, they all agreed on one thing. The community deserves this bus service, and all committed to working together to try and make it happen.
19: It's obvious from the crowd here that there's huge interest in this bus happening. I've been working on securing this bus for this area with my colleague, local councillor Shane Langrill, since February 2025. The previous government committed to it, and this government is also equally committed to it. And I'm very confident that this bus will happen. I can't give you a date, as I said here tonight, but I am confident it will happen, and I'll commit to continue working on this being delivered for the people of Roundwood, Annamoe, Kilmac, Lara and Glendalough, because it is badly needed. It will be used. I brought it up in the Dáil a couple of months ago, brought it up several times over the last year with the Taoiseach. I brought it up recently as well in Dáil Éireann on leaders' questions. So I'll continue to follow it. I do believe it will happen, but I'll continue to push, and hopefully we'll see it delivered very, very soon.
20: Councillor Shane Langrill here. So when I got elected, it's something that I took on board, and I had engagement with the NTA. I wasn't getting much traction there, so I contacted the Taoiseach's office and Deputy Edward Timmins, where Deputy Edward Timmins has brought it up in the Dáil on a couple of occasions. But I will continue to push this. It's an essential need from Glendalough into Bray, as for the elderly, for students going to college or children going to school. It's so important that this bus gets up and running for our communities.
0: Yeah, it was really difficult there this evening to hear some of the stories that people spoke about, especially younger people and those people with disabilities that simply just don't have other options when it comes to transport. You know, it's all well and good for those who have cars and they're debating whether or not, oh, maybe I'll use the bus, maybe I'll use the car. Some people don't have the option, you know. If you're trying to get to college and you can't get to your college course and you have to choose a different college course because of the services we're providing as a government, as a country, it's just absolutely crazy in this day and age.
14: This isn't simply about a bus. It's about connecting communities. It's about giving young people access to education. It's about helping elderly residents maintain their independence, making it easier to access healthcare, employment and social activities, and ensuring rural Wicklow is not left behind. For now, the question remains unanswered. But if Tuesday night's turnout proved anything, it's that this campaign is not going away. What began as one student's struggle to get to and from college has grown into a community-wide movement. The people of Roundwood, Lara, Glendalough and beyond say they have waited long enough for this. And judging by the turnout at the Roundwood Parish Hall, they intend to keep asking one question until they get their answer. Where is my 199? For Window on Wicklow, I'm Jamie Ryan.
13: Jamie, it seemed to be a determined attitude in that room on Tuesday night.
21: Yeah, and like, to be honest, the turnout was immense. Like we said, it was easily over 130 people packed into this very small little parish hall there in Roundwood. But a lot of very passionate, annoyed, understandably annoyed people, raising really valid concerns and complaints about not having this bus that's been promised to them. And it's, everything's ready to go, but it's still not here.
13: Yeah, and it's good to hear different voices from different parties as well. You know, this is a Animo, Lara, Roundwood, you know, Kilmac issue that affects, you know, all the people of Wicklow on that route and all the politicians who represent them.
21: And there was a lot of other like points raised as well there from people. People had said about looking for part-time jobs for people in their, you know, late teens, early 20s. There's only about 12 different places in Roundwood respectively that will take on part-timers. So a lot of them will have to look to, you know, Bray, Greystones, Kilcool, these kind of places that if they can't drive or get lifts to regularly, they actually can't find employment as well for themselves. And then there's also people that need medical appointments. It's insane now that in this day and age that a community like Roundwood, Animo, Glendalough, Clara, these places don't have easy access to Dublin / the greater Dublin area. And I think it's something that this campaigning group will definitely drive over the line, because you could see there that they were united, like you said. Various politicians are showing that they're happy to work with one another, and that's important because it can't just be one side, it can't be just the other side. It has to be a collaborative effort, as well as the activists in the community. Obviously, people like Misha have really, really pushed this on, and obviously Jennifer took it on with her as well, which is fantastic. So look, here's hoping that the 199 arrives, the bus arrives.
13: Well, everything is in place. So the campaign is not stopping. There's more to come.
21: Well, that's it. They're just going to keep going until the bus comes, and it's going to get more and more as well. There's a Facebook group called Where's My 199. It has well over 200 members. So if there's anyone else that's impacted by this lack thereof bus service, I'd recommend everyone get involved in that Facebook group. Jennifer handed around a forum to everyone that was in attendance at the meeting where you could fill in your email, your phone number, your name to basically register interest to a mailing list about updates with this bus now. And there was an open letter sent from Nolan Coaches. I know we had them on the show during the week as well. That basically saying that they're ready to go. There's a bus there ready to go. There's drivers there ready to go. But the service is just not up and running yet.
13: Right, okay. Keep us informed, Jamie.
21: Will do.
13: Thank you. Window on Wicklow is funded by the News Reporting Scheme.
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13: And just to say, Edward Timmins was featured on that report. Edward Timmins posted yesterday that he met members of the National Transport Authority about a different bus service in County Wicklow. This is, well, I say service, you'll just excuse my exaggeration. It's the number 132. I think it goes Bunclody up into Dublin, but there's only one or two a day and sometimes they get cancelled and all sorts of things. Now, according to the NTA, you know, driver shortage or mechanical issues or whatever. But I mean, Wicklow is, okay, there's urban parts of the county, but it's a rural county and it needs its bus service.
21: Yeah, and I know it's been a big complaint of many people down in the west of Wicklow as well, that they're, I've heard them be labelled as unicorn buses because everyone hears about them, but no one's ever seen them. So look, it's something that we're going to keep supporting, various campaigns from across the county. But, you know, urban Wicklow, we're quite lucky with our public transport services, but there's no reason why the people that are down in those other rural communities, Blessington, Baltinglass, further Dinard, Dunlavin, these kind of places, shouldn't have easy and affordable connective access to various other parts of the county and beyond.
13: And we just acknowledge the great work since the 1930s by the St. Kevin's bus. But this would be seen as an expanding population and an expanded bus service to service the expansion of that population. All right, thanks very much indeed, Jamie Ryan. Thanks
21: for having me.
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13: 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And now let's hear about the Head to Head Challenge. It's an annual charity walk along Wicklow Coast organised by local emergency services and community groups. And, participants from Wicklow Head to Bray. That's where they go, covering around 35 to 36 kilometres, passing places like Newcastle, Kilcool, Greystones and all that sort of stuff. And lots take part, Civil Defence, Coast Guard. And with us in the studio to tell us more, Brian Murray, who's local SIPTU representative firefighter, and Sergeant Jennifer Carrick from the Gardaí. Okay, Garda Síochána. Good morning to you.
25: Good morning, Declan. How are you?
13: Good morning to you both. So what's your anticipation of this, Jennifer?
25: Well, apparently Brian decided that I have to get fit for 2026, so he wants to drag me across a lot of terrain to get really healthy for charity. But no, I suppose it was Brian, and in fairness to the fire brigade, their brainchild last year. So I'll let you kind of explain
13: Indeed. Brian was in last year telling us about it.
5: We did it for Avian's Pink Toy, an amazing charity. It was very successful. We raised over €10,000. So last December, we gave the guards and the resource centre a hand book of collecting. They were tight for the few quid for the Christmas party. And we made a promise to them then that we would do the head-to-head this year for them. So that's where we're at. So we got the Coast Guard again, the Civil Defence, the local firefighters and firefighters from around the county and country hopefully will come and attend and do the walk for the charity.
13: And is it all accessible going from Wicklow Head up to Bray Head?
25: Well, he told me it is, but I'll have to wait and see. I don't know. I might have to be airlifted up by the Coast Guard.
5: No, it is. We had the walk itself from Wicklow Head to Greystones, and then the Friends of the Cliff Walk meet us there at
13: We won't talk about the war. There's a big gauge.
5: Jen said, the guard said we can go along the cliff walk.
25: You're getting me in trouble there.
5: No, the Friends of Cliff Walk will bring us and they'll show us where we can walk and can't
13: safely.
5: Walk.
13: Safely.
5: Safely. And there is a patch there that we went last year. There's a trail up to the cross. So we stop at the cross, we get a big group pick and then we make our way down.
25: So they made it harder for us. There's a higher hill to climb, as you would say.
13: Well, some of your members, Brian, were busy recently with the fire and all that sort of stuff. So
5: so we had a good look around up there.
13: So Jennifer, as you seem to be totally in the dark about this sort of thing, what's
25: my role?
13: What's your vision?
25: Well, my vision is that I just want to survive. But I suppose the charity, look, it's for a really, really good charity this year because it's a local charity. It's Bray Old Folks Christmas Party, our older person's Christmas party, and it's been here for over 20 years. And I've actually worked, I think it's nearly 25 years actually. I've worked in Bray 20 years, so I've been involved with this for 20 years. So, in fairness to the resource centres up in Ballywaltrim and Fast Road Connect, and the amazing ladies Mary, Paula, Denise, and Helen, they have been there since the beginning, making sure this party goes ahead. It's for over 200 to 250 older persons. You have the Garda Band, they have a 3-course meal, they get prizes, they get to have a dance a boogie. And I was saying earlier, when you get older, your social circle diminishes. You just don't get the same kind of outlet. Mm. And it's just a great day out for everybody. And everybody enjoys it and it lifts everybody. But unfortunately, it's getting really hard to raise funds for it every year. So we're just, when Brian said, do you want us to fundraise? We're like, yes, please.
13: Okay.
25: So we're delighted that they decided to pick our charity this year.
13: Just to say, it's the Gardaí and the firefighters and the Civil Defence and the Coast Guard and others involved in this. So it starts in Wicklow Head. Anyway, on what date was it here?
25: 19th of July.
13: 19th of July, so a bit of time. And finishes on the Bray Promenade.
5: At the bandstand.
13: And some people will fall onto the Bray Promenade. And
25: we'll have lots of oxygen there because we'll have the fire brigade, the guards, the ambulance. And
13: others will jog across. How do we find out more and donate?
25: Well, we have an iDonate page. That's what we were just talking about earlier. Now, we're going to get really good at getting that out there closer to the time. This is more just to get people talking about the event. So at the moment, there is an iDonate page that's going
5: to
25: be shared.
5: You can head over to the Facebook page. It's Head Two Head Challenge, the number two in the middle. You head over there, there's links there to sign up or donate. We've a couple of local businesses that have come in now to run events for us, so we'll greatly appreciate anybody that wants to help out in any way, shape or form.
13: Well, I tell you what, we'll have another chat close at the time. Put in people's minds for July the
25: 19th.
13: Okay, the head-to-head challenge with the two-head challenge. Brian Murray, local SIP2 representative firefighter, and Sergeant Jennifer Carrick. Thank you very much indeed.
25: Thank you.
13: Get into training, guys. Okay. And that's it for today. Thanks to our producer, Sinead Keogh, from me, Declan Meehan. Have a good day.
6: Tá níos mó sé a bhí si takeíocht am meabharlainte ar fáil de ar anois. 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
26: It's 12 o'clock, live from the East Coast News Centre. Good afternoon, I'm John Hart. Gardaí investigating the stabbing to death of a man in Dublin have identified a number of persons of interest. It's understood detectives are working with their counterparts in the UK to track down a man suspected of fleeing the country following the death of Quayam Balogun in the city centre on Monday. A man and woman also arrested as part of the case. One has been released while the man in question remains in custody. Crime editor with the Irish Times, Conor Lally, says it's a very fast-moving investigation.
27: It has progressed quite quickly. The area where this all happened is obviously very heavily covered by CCTV as well, so they do have good quality images of the whole, you know, chain of events that really spilled out from a concert that was taking place on Grafton Street into the early hours of the morning.
26: Hezbollah has rejected an agreement for an Israeli-Lebanon ceasefire. The deal announced by the White House depended upon the Iran-backed militia group stopping its attacks on Israel. Sky's Adam Parsons is in Jerusalem.
28: I don't think it was a huge surprise, to be frank, that the Hezbollah came out and have rejected

0: off to the boat in the water was about 3 minutes, which was incredibly quick. Our volunteer crew of three, led by our helm, Alan Goucher, found a capsized rowing boat with two casualties in the water. The crew quickly brought them back to shore, and we understand they may have been in the water for 10 to 15 minutes.
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2: Day two of the state exam. Students in senior cycle currently sitting their engineering exam with English Paper 2 beginning at 2. Meanwhile, the Irish exam's underway for junior cycle students. Geography will start at 1:30 later this afternoon. And there's been celebrations in Lara after a local man was named as the top-ranked junior sheep shearer in New Zealand. 20-year-old Sean Dunn's become the first non-national to take the title. This season, he's won 16 of the 14 competitions he's been entered in. Over the past 2 years, Sean has worked in New Zealand from November to March during the sheep shearing season, where other sheep shearers from all over the world travel to hone their skills. That's your latest news update.
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2: Blustery with widespread showers throughout the afternoon. Eventually, they'll fade away to a degree with some sunshine by later evening. Highest overall temperatures amid those freshening winds, 14 to 17 degrees. Right now in Lachlan, it's 15 degrees. All the latest Wicklow news now available on the East Coast FM website and app.
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Hi there, Tommy Green with you. Thursday afternoon is Olivia Rodrigo and Drop Dead. Hard to believe that it's almost 4 years since Olivia Rodrigo emerged to critical acclaim as a solo artist with her song Driver's License. And recently, she performed CMAT's song. CMAT, her very own CMAT, the singer. And after she performed a song called When a Good Man Cries during a live session on BBC Radio 1. And now CMAT has invited Olivia Rodrigo out for pints. Ah, girl power, eh? 087-77-11-103. Text or WhatsApp if you'd like to get in touch with the programme this Thursday afternoon.

0: Imagine Dragons and Believer on East Coast Afternoons. Hi there, Tommy Green with you. Hope your Thursday's going well. And if you would like to hear one of your feel-good favourites, you know the songs that pick you up, make you feel good, put a smile on your face and bring back some great memories. I could be playing your particular feel-good favourite just after the 1 o'clock news today. 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
1: Ice creams and hanging around on the green near the castle. Yeah, it's just a very welcoming place. 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I've come here many times with my boat, and my crew love going for a swim on the beach there, going into town for a pint or in the yacht club if it's open. So yeah, it's a great town to visit.
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0: Pharrell Williams and Happy on East Coast Afternoons. A great feel-good song and a great song from a great movie, Minions. And speaking of Minions, I was watching Despicable Me 4 over the weekend with my granddaughter. And I have to say, I had a great laugh. They're really, really well made. And while my granddaughter might have been getting some of the jokes, I certainly was. Really enjoyed it. Myself and Charlotte had a great day watching the old Minions.
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0: A blustery day with widespread showers merging into longer spells of rain. At times, showers will become less frequent through the afternoon into this evening as sunny spells will develop too. Highs of 14 to 17 degrees. Fresh and gusty westerly winds. Currently in Bray, it is sitting at 16 degrees. The word on weather.
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4: Hi, I'm Nikki. Everybody's talking about it. David Beckham is set to get a star on the Hollywood Walk of Fame. The former England captain will be honoured at a ceremony in LA next week, coinciding with the first matches of the World Cup in the US. He's been recognised for helping grow the profile of football in the country. Beckham and actor Tom Cruise will speak at the event. Universal has started work on its first European theme park. Works at the site in Bedford in England began earlier on this year, with the resort due to open to the public in 2031. It's expected to feature lands and rides dedicated to movies, including Paddington, Minions, Jurassic World and Back to the Future, but is unlikely to include any Harry Potter attractions due to licensing rules. And Mel B says abuse has no boundaries as she calls for deep changes within the justice system. She claims too often they aren't believed.
5: Just choke me up a little bit, even still we're talking about this, because nothing is moving quick enough, nothing is moving fast enough. It's just like, and we have to take baby steps, I know, but even if you read the news now, things are happening that just should not be happening.
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6: While a tourist all came once more August Takula Dina Oga, Taprinti Shot News, the Horm Socialta, Egg Tusla, by tourist lad Lenin Hutava, a mon filma, that came under her level hocht Hamala Postbun fall. 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

0: Tommy Green in the afternoon on East Coast FM with Snow Patrol, Chasing Cars, and Sam Smith Dancing with a Stranger. And we played that particular tune for Josh, who's listening at Greystones, wishing you a very happy birthday today. Lots of love from Mum, Kathy, and Michal. So, Josh, I hope you have a great birthday and enjoy the Sam Smith tune. We've got the All Request Lunch on the way after one, with a feel-good favourite on the way after one for Andy. And if you'd like to hear one of your particular favourites, 087-7711-103. The All Request Lunch follows the main 1 o'clock news.
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2: 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Eager lean and nowhere in vone, riv octir non and laudar gion. No, chlorid kuntus dulla fishon, iflo serenashka, angus filashkin a quaga center the gulla, gachorda usod and two and boher. Fuerfer the chor usodori dulla. Chlorigin you, a giflo punkai.
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12: It's 1 o'clock live from the East Coast News Centre. Good afternoon, I'm John Hart.
13: And I'm Ruth Fitzsimon.
12: A man in his 20s remains in Garda custody this afternoon as part of the investigation into the killing of Quaim Balogun in Dublin city centre. The student and gig promoter died after being stabbed near Grafton Street in the early hours of Monday morning. Yesterday, a woman was released without charge. Crime and security editor with the Irish Times, Conor Lally, says Garda want to speak to a man who's now fled the country.
14: They're liaising with the police in Britain. They're trying to find him, they're trying to encourage him to come back, and they effectively just want to speak to these three men because they believe they have vital information to share on the killing.
13: Hezbollah says it's rejected an agreement for an Israel-Lebanon ceasefire. The deal announced by the White House depended on the Iran-backed militia group stopping its attacks on Israel. Sky's Adam Parsons in Jerusalem says the talks in Washington didn't involve Hezbollah.
15: I don't think it was a huge surprise, to be frank, that the Hezbollah came out and have rejected this on the grace on a number of bases, saying that any agreement has to be predicated on the withdrawal of Israeli forces and also on the return of displaced people, on reconstruction.
12: The EU's overhaul of asylum laws has been criticised after MEPs agreed this week to allow unwanted asylum seekers to be sent to third country hubs, which are outside of Europe. It comes as the Minister for Justice, Jim O'Callaghan's, arrived in Brussels to discuss further changes to the bloc's migration policies. Labour MP Éireann Ar Eireadán says he wants a more empathetic approach towards emigration.
16: To do what Fine Gael are trying to do with the Irish in America is that if somebody has demonstrated a life which is fruitful, has family, I mean, that you find pathways for regularisation. Now, what you don't want to do is to encourage illegality. I accept that.
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13: A former government special advisor from County Wicklow says data centres are critical to Ireland's economy despite growing concerns over their energy use. The United Nations is describing Ireland as a cautionary tale over the amount of electricity now being used, with data processing accounting for 21% of our electricity. IT specialist Stephen Kieran from Ballinaclash says data centres are vital as tech and pharma companies contribute billions in corporation tax each year.
18: Data centres, they're not just warehouses full of servers, they're critical infrastructure underpinning Ireland's digital economy. The multinational technology and pharmaceutical companies specifically, they rely on this infrastructure. They contribute billions in corporation tax each year. And this funds our schools, our hospitals, our social welfare, public services, etc. I mean, last year, we reached a record of $33 billion in corporation tax, and that was largely driven by sectors such as technology and ICT.
12: Wicklow Ornilai volunteers rescued two people after a rowing boat capsized north of Wicklow Harbour last evening. The alarm was raised shortly before 7 o'clock.

0: with an Garda Síochána launching a public procurement process. It's preparing to spend €150 million over the next 15 years, with the contract covering cameras, charging, secure hosting, training maintenance and software integration. Niall Hodgkins, Garda Representative Association President, says body cams will bring about greater accountability.
1: Matters can escalate too, and what the camera then does, it captures the exact temperature of the event that the member is then dealing with. So what we have then is sort of an enhanced accountability of our members' actions, which we have always said have always been professional.
2: Ireland's being referred to the Court of Justice of the European Union over peak cutting. The European Commission says there was a failure to comply with the Environmental Impact Assessment Directive. There's still significant peak cutting, which is not subject to planning permission, according to the Commission, while enforcement action is not being taken. The Commission also considers efforts by Irish authorities as being insufficient.
0: New guidelines have been introduced to help protect access to cash services in communities across the country. The government says people and small businesses can now complain to the central bank if local ATM and cash services are no longer meeting community needs. Taoiseach and Wicklow TD Simon Harris says the service is vital.
3: The purpose of these guidelines is to make sure that members of the public and small business owners have a direct route to raise concerns where access to cash services in their community is no longer meeting local needs. It's really important that people and small businesses have confidence that they can continue to access cash in their community when and where they need it. These guidelines recognise that local communities have to have a right to cash services in close proximity.
2: Wicklow's seen a massive uptake in the switch to electric vehicles. According to Dundeal, who say electric vehicles are the best-selling car type ahead of hybrids and petrol models, 711 new electric vehicles were registered in Wicklow between January and May, equal to 4.6 EVs per thousand, well above the national average of 3.7. Hybrids are the second most popular option in the county. Paddy Common of Dundeal says Wicklow drivers are embracing change.
4: Wicklow is one of just four counties in Ireland where electric is now the single best-selling fuel type for new cars. Wicklow registered 711 new electric vehicles in the first 5 months of the year at a rate of 4.6 per thousand people, well above the national average of 3.7, alongside Kildare, Meath and Laois as one of Ireland's EV capitals. Nationally, EV sales are up 54% year on year. The shift is happening and Wicklow is right at the front of it.
0: Leaving Cert students will sit English Paper 2 this afternoon, following engineering for some earlier today. Junior Cert's next challenge is geography from 1:30 after completing Irish this morning. Tyndall College Guidance Counsellor in Carlow, Gemma Lawler, suggests a certain time management method in studying these stressful weeks.
5: I recommend students use the Pomodoro technique, no more than 25 minutes, followed by at least a 5 minute break. And during those 5 minute breaks, I encourage as much as possible doing HIIT routines, the high intensity individual training. So that could look like a dance or it could look like movement to music, anything to get your circulation going.
2: And there's been celebrations in Lara after a local man was named as the top-ranked junior sheep shearer in New Zealand. 20-year-old Sean Dunn has become the first non-national to take that title. This season he's won 6 out of the 14 competitions he's taken part in while in New Zealand. Over the past 2 years, Sean has worked there from November to March each season, where other sheep shearers from all over the world travel to hone their skills.
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0: Windowon Wicklow has heard from frustrated residents and representatives at a public meeting held this week discussing the long-delayed 199 Local Link bus service. More than 130 people were in attendance at Roundwood Parish Hall for a gathering this week, organised by Wicklow TD Jennifer Whitmore. Deputy Whitmore has told East Coast FM why the community urgently needs the bus service to get underway.
7: Sometimes I think government just sees it as a bus route or bus service and they don't actually realise the impact it has on individuals' lives. So whether, you know, they're deciding what college they're going to, whether they can get to school, whether they can get to the hospital for appointments. Like, these are life you know, decisions that people are making based on this bus service and based on a promise that was made to them. And I, you know, countless people have contacted me to say that they've had to drop out of college or change their course, or, you know, they cannot do what they had planned to do because this service isn't there. So I will now be bringing that to the minister, because it's really important that the minister and the government understands the importance of this route.
0: And Windowon Wicklow is funded by the News Reporting Scheme.
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0: Bank of Ireland is warning of a rise in scam text messages claiming there is suspicious activity on customer accounts. Fraudsters are convincing people to call fake bank helplines and transfer money to so-called safe accounts. Customers are being urged never to use phone numbers or links in texts.

0: and instead contact their bank directly using trusted details. A survey from Ask Acorn has revealed that 8 in 10 workers don't believe the government's auto-enrolment pension scheme will be enough to provide for their retirement. Almost 770,000 workers were automatically added to the My Future Fund pension scheme this year, which includes contributions from employers and the state. 1 in 3 say the pension will be nowhere near enough for a nest egg. The findings come ahead of a two-month opt-out window opening on July the 1st. On the currency markets this lunchtime, your euro will get you 86 pence sterling, one US dollar and 15 cents, or 186 Japanese yen. Shares in Bank of Ireland are trading at €17.28.
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3: Sad news this lunchtime. One of the greats of Irish rugby, Fergus Slattery, has died at the age of 77. His former club, Blackrock College, have confirmed the news. The former flanker won 61 Ireland caps. He helped secure the Five Nations title in 1974 and Triple Crowns in 1982 and 1985. He toured three times with the British and Irish Lions, playing in series winning teams in 1971, 1974 and 1979. Leona Maguire and Olivia Mahaffey will both take action at the US Women's Open in Los Angeles later on today. Maguire teeing off just before 4, Mahaffey getting underway at 4:35 at the Riviera Country Club. Elsewhere, Rory McIlroy begins his Memorial Tournament campaign this afternoon at Muirfield alongside Shane Lowry in Ohio. In soccer, the former Bournemouth manager Andoni Iraola has reportedly arrived at Anfield ahead of finalising the deal to become the new manager of Liverpool. The Spaniard is due to succeed the dismissed Arne Slot. Northern Ireland are in international friendly action this evening. They face Guinea in Cadiz in Spain. Kickoff is at 5. In tennis, the first Grand Slam final place up for grabs in today's French Open women's semi-finals at Roland Garros. Qualifier Maya Kowalski will face 25th seed Diana Schneider. The other semi-final sees Ukraine's Martha Kostyuk take on Russia's Mira Andreeva.
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0: A somewhat blustery afternoon today with a mix of sunshine and showers. They will ease off through the late afternoon and the evening. Highest temperatures of 14 to 17 degrees. Right now in Glencree, it's 16 degrees. All the latest Wicklow news is available on the East Coast FM website and app.
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You're listening to the All Request Lunch and Blinding Lights from the weekend. The weekend, of course, coming to Croke Park in Dublin in August, playing two shows Saturday, August 22nd and August the 23rd. All part of the After Hours Till Dark Stadium Tour. And we play some weekend for Peter and also for Tina, who were tuned our way in Ockham. 087 77 11 103. 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

0: East Coast to the afternoons, the All Request Lunch. Hi there, it's Tommy Green with you. Hope your Thursday's going well. With the beautiful South, Paul Heaton and the guys, and you kept it all in.
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0: Treat you better, Sean Mendes on Wicklow's favourite radio station, East Coast FM. Hi there, Tommy Green with you, Thursday afternoon on the All Requests Lunch. And if you'd like to hear one of your particular favourites, you can get in touch and you drop me a text or a WhatsApp, 087-77-11-103. Got a tune on the way from one of the biggest iconic movies of the 80s, as requested by Gina this afternoon. And, well, you could probably do some dirty dancing to it.
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0: And the word on weather, blustery with widespread showers merging into longer spells of rain at some times across the afternoon. Showers will become less frequent in the late afternoon into the evening with sunny spells, developing highs of 14 to 17 degrees with fresh, gusty westerly winds. Currently, it's 16 degrees in Kilquade.
1: The word on weather.
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0: She's like the wind, Patrick Swayze from Dirty Dancing on East Coast FM's All Request Lunch. Tommy Green with you Thursday afternoon. I hope I'm finding it well. And if you'd like to hear one of your favourites, you can drop me a text or a WhatsApp to 087 77 11 103. Good afternoon to Sheila and to Anne, who are tuned our way in Wicklow Town. They were looking for something from ABBA. So we've got something from ABBA, one of their big, big tunes, and the title track, of course, to that very, very popular movie, Mamma Mia. That's on the way after the 2 o'clock news, sport and weather update.
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10: It's 2 o'clock, live from the East Coast FM News Centre. Good afternoon, I'm Ruth Fitzsimon. A Garda investigation is underway after 66 hectares of land were destroyed in a fire at the Wicklow Mountains National Park last week. Emergency services tackled the blaze for 24 hours on Thursday, while helicopters were used to carry out water drops near the Piperstown Road. The park says the fire was started intentionally. An investigation has been launched, and Nature Minister Christopher O'Sullivan said as those responsible must be held accountable. A man in his 20s remains in Garda custody as part of the investigation into the killing of Kayum Balogun in Dublin city centre. The student and gig promoter died after being stabbed near Grafton Street in the early hours of Monday morning. Yesterday, a woman who had been arrested was released without charge. Crime and security editor with the Irish Times, Conor Lally, says Garda want to speak to a man who's fled the country.
11: They're liaising with the police in Britain. They're trying to find him. They're trying to encourage him to come back. And they effectively just want to speak to these three men because they believe they have vital information to share on the killing.
10: New guidelines have been introduced to help protect access to cash services in communities across the country. The government says people and small businesses can now complain to the central bank if local ATM and cash services are no longer meeting community needs. Taunushta and Wicklow TD Simon Harris says this service is vital. hospital.
12: The purpose of these guidelines is to make sure that members of the public and small business owners have a direct route to raise concerns where access to cash services in their community is no longer meeting local needs. It's really important that people and small businesses have confidence that they can continue to access cash in their community when and where they need it. These guidelines recognise that local communities have to have a right to cash services in close proximity.
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10: This week, Window and Wicklow has been hearing from frustrated residents and representatives at a public meeting held to discuss the long-delayed 199 Local Link bus service. More than 130 people were in attendance at Roundwood Parish Hall for a gathering organised by Wicklow TD Jennifer Whitmore. Deputy Whitmore told East Coast FM why the community urgently needs this bus service.
13: Sometimes I think government just sees it as a bus route or bus service, and they don't actually realise the impact it has on individuals' lives. So whether, you know, they're just deciding what college they're going to, whether they can get to school, whether they can get to the hospital for appointments. Like, these are life decisions that people are making based on this bus service and based on a promise that was made to them. And countless people have contacted me to say that they've had to drop out of college or change their course, or, you know, they cannot do what they had planned to do because this service isn't there. So I will now be bringing that to the minister, because it's really important that the minister and the government understands the importance of this route.
10: And Window and Wicklow is funded by the News Reporting Scheme. Finally, there are celebrations in Lara today after a local man has been named as the top-ranked junior sheep shearer in New Zealand. 20-year-old Sean Dunn has become the first non-national to take the title. This season, he's won 6 of 14 competitions that he's taken part in while in New Zealand. Over the past 2 years, Sean has worked in New Zealand from November to March, and where other sheep shearers from all over the world travel to hone their skills.
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10: To rugby first, and some sad news this afternoon with the death of Irish rugby great Fergus Slattery, who has died at the age of 77. The flanker earned 61 caps for Ireland, winning the Five Nations Championships in 1974, as well as Triple Crowns in 1982 and 85. He went on 3 tours with the Lions and was part of the series wins in 71, 74.

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1: 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The KFC Supercharger sub is back after 10 years. 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
0: A blustery afternoon is forecast with a mix of sunshine and showers. They'll ease off throughout the late afternoon and the evening. Highest temperatures of 14 to 17 degrees. Right now in Kilquaid, it's 17 degrees. All the latest Wicklow news is available on the East Coast FM website and app.
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Maroon 5 and Memories on East Coast Afternoons with me, Tommy Green. A very good afternoon. I hope I'm finding you well this Thursday. And if there's anything you'd like to hear, you can drop me a text on 087 77 11 103. Here's Olivia Dean. What a great tune, Man I Need, on East Coast Afternoons.

The Best of Irish from Roy Seven. We Should Be Lovers. Great old track. Great memories. Hi there, Tommy Green with you on this Thursday afternoon. I hope I'm finding you well and you're having a good Thursday. Got some lots of great music lined up for the hour and something on the way from the Commodores and Easy Like a Sunday Morning.

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0: Oh, the showers becoming less frequent through the afternoon and into the evening. We get some sunny spells developing. Highs of 14 to 17 degrees, fresh and gusty westerly winds. Currently, it's 17 degrees in Ashford.
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4: Hi, I'm Nikki. Lisa Kudrow says she's finally watched Friends decades after it first aired. The 62-year-old played Phoebe in the hit show, which ran from 1994 to 2004. Despite its popularity, the actress has largely dodged it. Speaking to co-star Jennifer Aniston, she now says she's seen it and loved it with all her heart. David Beckham is going to get his star on the Hollywood Walk of Fame next week. He's been recognised for helping grow the profile of football in the country. Beckham and actor Tom Cruise are going to speak at the event. And Tim Allen says he was surprised Toy Story returned for a fifth movie. The actor who voices Buzz Lightyear said he's delighted with how the new film turned out. The fifth installment centres around the introduction of a new tablet called Lilypad, who threatens the future of children's toys.
5: They've just put together an amazing little product for five of these. None of us thought there should have been four, because three was wonderful, one was wonderful, and then four was so emotional as it left us, and how we get back together is really spectacular.
4: It's out in cinemas in 2 weeks' time on the 19th of June. And that is your word on entertainment.
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3: It's 3 o'clock, live from the East Coast FM News Centre. Good afternoon, I'm Ruth Fitzsimon. The Minister of State for Nature says those responsible for fires that destroy land and habitats must be held accountable. In a statement this afternoon, Christopher O'Sullivan confirms a Garda investigation is underway into an illegal fire that ripped through an open hillside in Piperstown last week. The area impacted is within the Wicklow Mountains National Park and equivalent to more than 50 times the size of Croke Park. Emergency services tackled the blaze for 24 hours last Thursday and helicopters carried out water drops. The park says the fire was started intentionally. The trial of two juveniles and a 21-year-old man charged with the murder of Barry Daly in Cork has heard the father of five died after receiving a blow to the head with a golf club. One juvenile has pleaded not guilty to murder, while Alex Didi of Glenview, Covent Road in Donerail and the other juvenile have pleaded not guilty to murder but guilty to manslaughter. Jamie O'Hara reports.
10: In an overview of the expected evidence, prosecution barrister Lorcan Staines said the jury of five women and seven men will hear the two juveniles and Alex Didi went to Barry Daly's home in Donerail armed with golf clubs on the 12th of October last. He said it followed an earlier altercation between Alex Didi and Barry Daly on the main street of the town. Mr. Staines said it's the state's case the three acted together before, during and after the incident and told the jury all three told demonstrable lies during Garda interviews. The trial, which is expected to last up to 5 weeks, continues.
3: The European Commission is referring Ireland to the European Court of Justice amid claims enforcement action is not being taken over peat cutting. In a statement, it says the country has failed to implement the Environmental Impact Assessment Directive. Although it acknowledges Ireland has taken steps to halt peat cutting, it says it's aware there is still significant activity not subject to planning permission. The Commission claims enforcement action at a local level is not taking place.
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3: Wicklow ORNLI volunteers rescued two people after a rowing boat capsized north of Wicklow Harbour last evening. The alarm was raised shortly before 7 o'clock, with the lifeboat launching within 3 minutes, as volunteers were already at the station for training. Wicklow ORNLI's Connie O'Gara outlines how a quick-thinking member of the public helped set in motion this rescue operation.
12: From the pagers going off to the boat in the water was about 3 minutes, which was incredibly quick. Our volunteer crew of three, led by our helm, Alan Goucher, found a capsized rowing boat with two casualties in the water. The crew quickly brought them back to shore, and we understand they may have been in the water for 10 to 15 minutes.
3: The long-delayed 199 Local Link bus service is the focus of today's Window on Wicklow. A public meeting was held in Roundwood Parish Hall this week to discuss the route, which was first announced more than a year ago but has yet to begin operating. Among those helping to organise the meeting was local campaigner Misha Cleary, who was forced to change her college plans when the promised service failed to materialise. Misha explained how these delays have affected her.
13: I started college in September of 2025. I went to DCU solely because we were promised a bus service on September 21st, and that never happened. I held out for another month and still radio silence, so unfortunately I had to make the decision to leave my course and go to a different course. While I'm very happy my course now, I shouldn't have had to leave a course I worked very hard for. 2 years of Leaving Cert work, getting my points, and I still couldn't attend the course. I'm not the only one. I've heard so many stories.
3: Window on Wicklow is funded by the News Reporting Scheme.
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3: To rugby news first, and the IRFU is remembering Fergal Slattery as a stalwart.

0: Smira Andreeva has had a bright start in her French Open semi-final with Marta Kostyuk. She's taken the opening set. World number 114, Maya Kvalinska, is up against 25th seed Diana Schneider at Roland Garros, and all four players are in search of a first ever Grand Slam final. Finally to golf, Shane Lowry has got his first round at the Memorial underway this afternoon. He picked up a bogey on his opening hole at Murrayfield. Rory McIlroy is also in action today, teeing off within the hour. That's your sport on East Coast FM.
1: Sean Ible of Oscar Down. 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
0: We're in for a mixed afternoon. It's to be blustery with some sunshine and showers. Those showers will ease off through the late afternoon and the early evening. Highest temperatures of 14 to 17 degrees. Right now in Ockram, it's 16 degrees. All the latest Wicklow news is available on the East Coast FM website and app.
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Hi there, Tommy Green with Thursday's Decade Decider from the 1970s. Sweet and Fox on the Run. Remembering one of the founder members of the glam rock band who sadly passed away at the age of 72 on this date, the 4th of June 2020. Steve Priest, the bassist and co-founder of glam rock band The Sweet, who along with the lineup of Andy Scott, Mick Tucker and vocalist Brian Connolly had some huge hits back in the 70s. They really did found glam rock along with the likes of Slade, Mudd and of course the late Mark Bolan of T-Rex. The band, the British glam rock band, rose to prominence in the 70s and they had some huge hit singles right around the world, in the UK and in the US, where they had a couple of number ones and they sold over 35 million albums worldwide. One of their big hits, Fox on the Run, our Decade Decider this Thursday afternoon on East Coast FM, remembering Steve Priest.

0: East Coast Afternoons with Tommy Green. Hello there. Hope Thursday's going well for you. Calvin Harris promises. And we are promising you a trip of your lifetime heading off to Tunisia. Because next week on East Coast FM, we're turning up the heat, teaming up with the Tunisian National Tourist Office and the luxurious five-star Le Orange Garden Hotel in sunny Hammamet to bring you the ultimate getaway. 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

0: 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Tommy Green in the afternoon with one of the world's most famous artists, Pink and Trustfall, a lady who's taken time out to recover and recuperate after having a major neck surgery over the new year. And she's just taken time out of the music business to relax and rewind and enjoy family life. 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
0: The shower is becoming less frequent through the late afternoon into this evening, with sunny spells developing, highs of 14 to 17 degrees, fresh and gusty westerly winds. Currently, it's 16 degrees in Blessington. The word on weather.
1: The word on weather.
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0: Tommy Green in the afternoon on East Coast FM, Wicklow's favourite radio station, with a Cars and Drive, a classic tune from the guys. We've got the 4 o'clock news, sport and weather update on the way from the East Coast newsroom. Dave Harrington is here after four with East Coast Drive. He'll keep you updated with all the latest traffic details from around the county, give you an opportunity to win pizza from Four Star Pizza in Bray if you can crack East Coast FM's head wrecker. That follows the 4 o'clock news update from the East Coast newsroom.
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9: It's 4 o'clock, live from the East Coast FM News Centre. Good afternoon, I'm Ruth Fitzsimon. The Minister of State for Nature says those responsible for fires that destroy land and habitats must be held accountable. A Garda investigation is underway after an illegal fire ripped through an open hillside in Piperstown last week. The area impacted is within the Wicklow Mountains National Park and equivalent to more than 50 times the size of Croke Park. The park says the fire was started intentionally. Emergency services tackled the blaze for 24 hours last Thursday and helicopters carried out water drops. Christopher O'Sullivan spoke to East Coast FM News and outlined some of the nature impact.
10: This was a devastating event, especially right in the middle of the breeding season where you have grown nesting birds like skylark, meadowpipit, even some wading species that they've just been completely wiped out and decimated by this event. It's really sad that whole area has fallen silent.
9: The Taoiseach says he will deal with Fianna Fáil TD Malcolm Byrne once all the facts are known. The Wicklow Wexford TD was arrested last Thursday morning after failing a roadside breath test. Malcolm Byrne later provided a urine sample at Pier Street Garda Station with the results still awaited. Micheál Martin's previously taken a tough stance on drink driving, including removing a cabinet minister who failed to inform him about a drink driving ban. Asked about the case today, the Taoiseach says he'll wait for the outcome of the investigation before taking any action.
11: I just speak to him at the weekend. Well, again, we'll deal with that when I have the full facts. And I can't obviously preempt the full facts until they emerge.
9: The European Commission is referring Ireland to the European Court of Justice amid claims enforcement action is not being taken over peat cutting and a failure to implement the Environmental Impact Assessment Directive. Although it acknowledges Ireland has taken steps to halt peat cutting, it also says it's aware there is still significant activity which is not subject to planning permission. The Commission claims enforcement action at a local level is not being taken.
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9: Ireland should continue supporting data centres, but more sustainably. That's according to a former government special advisor based here in County Wicklow. IT specialist Stephen Kieran says the country needs greater investment in energy infrastructure to reduce pressure on the electricity grid, with the UN sounding an alarm about the level of strain these centres are adding. Stephen says Ireland should consider expanding renewable energy.
13: Data centres also generate substantial local authority rates income, and they support tens of thousands of highly skilled jobs, both directly and indirectly. We shouldn't be turning our backs on this sector. Ireland should continue to support data centres in a sustainable way, while certainly investing in our energy infrastructure. And I think now is certainly the time that we should look at following the example of Finland, which has renewable energy and is backed up by nuclear, so they have zero reliance on fossil fuels.
9: Finally, the long-awaited 199 local link is the focus of today's Window on Wicklow. A public meeting was held in Roundwood last week to discuss the route that has yet to begin operating. Local campaigner Misha Cleary was among those who helped organise the meeting. She was forced to change her college plans when the promised service failed to materialise.
14: I started college in September of 2025. I went to DCU solely because we were promised a bus service on September 21st, and that never happened. I held out for another month and still radio silence, so unfortunately I had to make the decision to leave my course and go to a different course. While I'm very happy my course now, I shouldn't have had to leave a course that I worked very hard for. 2 years of Leaving Cert work, getting my points, and I still couldn't attend the course. I'm not the only one. I've heard so many stories.
9: Window on Wicklow is funded by the News Reporting Scheme.
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9: We go to rugby first, and the IRFU is remembering Fergal Slattery as a stalwart of Irish rugby. The former Ireland flanker has died at the age of 77. He won the 1974 Five Nations Championship and three Triple Crowns in his 61 caps for Ireland. Slattery was also on tour with the British and Irish Lions on three occasions, winning the series in 1971, 74 and 79. Leinster, meanwhile, have named their squad for this weekend's URC semi-final with the Stormers. Leo Cullen has made three changes from their win over the Lions. Ronan Kelleher comes into the front row, Josh van der Fleer is at flanker, and Jemison Gibson-Park is at scrum half. To soccer now, and the board of the Football Association of Ireland are reportedly to meet this evening over the upcoming Nations League ties with Israel. The Irish Sun is reporting the possibility of moving the house game outside of Dublin, and that will be up for discussion. It follows a recent protest at Ireland's friendly with Qatar, with some fans calling for a boycott of the fixtures. And Republic of Ireland captain Katie McCabe says she has to put herself first following her switch to Chelsea. The 30-year-old joined

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1: A mix of sunshine and showers this afternoon and the chance of some blustery winds. Highest temperatures of 14 to 17 degrees. Right now in Ballintglass, it's 15 degrees. All the latest Wicklow news is available on the East Coast FM website and app.
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I'm Dave Harrington. I hope Thursday's going okay so far. And you're remaining dry between all of those squally showers. Here's Leanne Rimes.

0: What does summer in Wicklow mean to you?
1: Summer in Wicklow is great. Well, especially since we live in Bray, because there's so much to do. Like, I love it when the carnival comes to town.
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0: Coast, Wicklow's favourite radio station. That's for Sal, who texted Dave. Squally showers described rather well by you a few minutes ago. I just got drenched coming out of Tesco in Arklow. Well, from sherry weather to sun and five-star Tunisian luxury on us. Tell you more inside 10.
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0: Clear spells with well scattered showers tonight. Overnight temperatures for County Wicklow between 5 and 9 degrees, with west to southwest winds easing light to moderate.
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4: Hi, I'm Nikki. Everybody's talking about it. David Beckham is set to get a star on the Hollywood Walk of Fame. The former England captain will be honoured at a ceremony in LA next week, coinciding with the first matches of the World Cup in the US. He's been recognised for helping grow the profile of football in the country. Beckham and actor Tom Cruise will speak at the event. Universal has started work on its first European theme park. Works at the site in Bedford in England began earlier on this year, with the resort due to open to the public in 2031. It's expected to feature lands and rides dedicated to movies, including Paddington, Minions, Jurassic World and Back to the Future, but is unlikely to include any Harry Potter attractions due to licensing rules. And Mel B says abuse has no boundaries as she calls for deep changes within the justice system. She claims too often they aren't believed.
5: It does choke me up a little bit, even still we're talking about this, because nothing is moving quick enough, nothing is moving fast enough. It's just like, and we have to take baby steps, I know, but even if you read the news now, things are happening that just should not be happening.
4: And that's your word on entertainment.
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0: 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Gemma and daughter Kim on the M11 heading for Gori at the moment. 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
0: Several texters and WhatsAppers reporting a broken down lorry on the R139 eastbound, blocking the left lane at the lights for Clonshock Road. Busy enough junction, there are delays from the M50. And on the M50, northbound traffic slowing approaching Junction 9, Red Cow. Southbound, busy from Junction 15, Carrick Mines, through to Bray on the M11. Slow but steady outbound on the Rock and on the Stillorgan Road. N11 southbound moving quite well through the Glen of the Downs. It's okay around Greystones and on the Arklow and Gorey bypass. N81 is busy, but nothing to get too stressed about outbound from Tala.
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12: It's 5 o'clock, live from the East Coast FM News Centre. Good evening, I'm Ruth Fitzsimon. A Garda investigation is underway into the illegal fire that ripped through an open hillside in Piperstown last week. The area impacted, equivalent to more than 50 times the size of Croke Park, is within the Wicklow Mountains National Park, with allegations the blaze was started deliberately. Emergency services were on site for 24 hours tackling the fire amid strong winds last Thursday. Minister for Nature and Biodiversity, Christopher O'Sullivan, shared the impact this fire has had with East Coast FM News.
13: This was a devastating event, especially right in the middle of the breeding season, where you have grown nesting birds like skylark, meadow pipit, even some wading species that they've just been completely wiped out and decimated by this event. It's really sad that whole area has fallen silent.
12: In the north, the husband of one of the alleged victims of Geoffrey Donaldson had broken down in tears while giving his evidence in court. The former DUP leader is pleading not guilty to 18 historic sex offences, while his wife Eleanor denies 5 charges and faces a trial of facts. Emily Keegan has this report, which listeners may find upsetting.
1: The husband of complainant A has told the jury in this trial he was made aware of her allegations in 2019. He became upset when telling the court the complainant told him Jeffrey Donaldson abused her on a number of occasions when she was younger. He said she told him Mr. Donaldson inappropriately touched her on a number of occasions, kissed her, and also detailed an alleged incident when the accused used a light to look at her private parts. He told the court it was surreal to hear this and he was quite upset at the time. The witness said she told him she had never told anyone this before, and he said he could recognise it was massive for her. The trial continues tomorrow. Emily Keegan at Newry Crown Court.
12: Ireland's being referred to the Court of Justice of the European Union over peat cutting. The European Commission announced the move today, saying the country has failed to comply with the Environmental Impact Assessment Directive and local enforcement action is not being taken. Tristram White from the Irish Peatland Conservation Council is welcoming the action.
2: The extraction for peat for horticulture, it's not sustainable, it's damaging the environment, destruction of the habitat and the impact to the neighbouring water, the fresh water system as well. So we welcome this, knowing that we're not doing enough and we're not doing it fast enough.
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12: Ireland should continue supporting data centres, but more sustainably. That's according to a former government special advisor who's based here in County Wicklow. IT specialist Stephen Kieran says the country needs greater investment in energy infrastructure to reduce pressure on the electricity grid, with the UN sounding an alarm about the level of strain these centres are adding. Stephen says Ireland should consider expanding renewable energy.
14: Data centres also generate substantial local authority rate income, and they support tens of thousands of highly skilled jobs, both directly and indirectly. We shouldn't be turning our backs on this sector. Ireland should continue to support data centres in a sustainable way, while certainly investing in our energy infrastructure. And I think now is certainly the time that we should look at following the example of Finland, which has renewable energy and is backed up by nuclear, so they have zero reliance on fossil fuels.
12: Window on Wicklow has been listening to growing calls for the long-awaited 199 local link. More than 130 people attended a public meeting about the bus service in Roundwood this week. Residents shared the impact the lack of service is having on their daily life. Joseph Doyle was among them.
15: I live in Ballinasloe, about 3 miles from Roundwood Village, and the lack of this service is impacting me because I don't drive and I find it very difficult to get out, say, to Bray or Kilmechanic and to actually fulfil appointments that I need to fulfil. I'm ill at the moment and I often need to go to the doctor and hospital, and sometimes it's very difficult for me to get to the appointments when they're as required.
12: Window on Wicklow is funded by the News Reporting Scheme.
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12: To rugby first, and the IRFU says Fergus Slattery has left a lasting legacy on and off the field following his death at the age of 77. He won the 1974 Five Nations Championship and 3 Triple Crowns in his 61 caps for Ireland. Slattery was also on tour with the British and Irish Lions 3 times, winning the series in 1971, 74 and 79. Leinster have named their squad for this weekend's URC semi-final with the Stormers. Leo Cullen has made 3 changes from their win over the Lions. Ronan Kelleher comes into the front row. Josh van der Fleer is at flanker and Jemison Gibson-Park is at scrum half. To soccer now, and the board of the Football Association of Ireland are reportedly to be meeting this evening over the upcoming Nations League ties with Israel. The Irish Sun is reporting the possibility of moving the home game outside of Dublin. It follows a recent protest at Ireland's friendly with Qatar, when some fans were calling for a boycott of the fixtures. And finally, Republic of Ireland captain Katie McCabe says she's had to put herself first following her switch to Chelsea.

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3: Showers will become less frequent throughout the evening, leaving clear spells with well scattered showers tonight and lowest temperatures of 5 to 9 degrees. Right now in Ashford, it's 15 degrees. All the latest Wicklow news is available on the East Coast FM website and app.
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0: East Coast Wicklow's favourite radio station and the home of the head wrecker. Here's the question. If you answer it correctly, you could win delicious pizza and plenty to share. All the sides and a drink thanks to 4-Star Pizza at the Egan Business Centre, Upper Dargle Road in Bray. 20% of people in County Wicklow say they'd love one in their dream home. 20% of people in County Wicklow say they'd love one in their dream home. It is not a cinema, a bar, a swimming pool, sauna, hot tub, jacuzzi, or most recently guest on the show yesterday, a bidet. It is not a bidet. What do you think? 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
3: a. We asked you to unleash your creative spark to celebrate Cuinean an Óg on Saturday, June 6th, and you didn't disappoint. Here's just a few of the amazing entries we've received so far. A Poem About Horses by Casey. Hooves pounding on the open ground. Mane flowing wild without a sound, grace and motion. 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Under endless sky so wide with the hearts untamed. 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A fantastical story by five-year-old Finn. A monster was trying to destroy the castle of cupcakes. The monster had 100 eyes, 100 legs and 100 horns. A brave knight from the castle charged at the monster, but the monster kicked them back until the knight let the monsters eat some cupcakes and they became friends. Cuinean an Óg is happening all over Ireland on June 6th. You'll find free events throughout Wicklow at cuineu.gov.ie.
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0: Orla's WhatsApp says, Dave, a crash has been cleared from the N4 inbound at Junction 2, Liffey Valley. Delays, I'd say 5 to 10 minutes in the area. Appreciate that. M50 is busy northbound approaching Junction 13 for Dundrum and Junction 9, the Red Cow exit. Southbound remains very slow from Junction 16, Cherrywood, through to Bray on the M11. Similar story, very busy outbound on the Rock and on the Stillorgan Road. Through the Glen of the Down, southbound on the N11, traffic's moving quite well. It's okay around Bray, no issues around Greystones or on the Arklow or Gorey bypass. And looking at the N81, slow but steady outbound from Talla and through Britis. And then things ease on approach to Blessington and further out, no issues around Baltinglass. Half past five now, and Ruth is here with the latest news headlines.
11: Thanks, Dave. A personal trainer at a woman-only gym in Dublin has been jailed for over 2 years for assaulting his ex-girlfriend. John Peters of Dundrum admitted assaulting Rhianna Moore and damaging her phone on dates in 2022 and 23. A Garda investigation is underway into an illegal fire that ripped through an open hillside in Piperstown last week. The area impacted is within the Wicklow Mountains National Park, with allegations the blaze was started deliberately. And Bank of Ireland is warning of a spike in text messages impersonating the bank. Messages often include a phone number. The bank's encouraging zero trust approach and urging customers to be extra cautious. That's your East Coast FM headlines. We'll have more at six.
0: Speaking of scams, I got this yesterday.
11: Yes.
0: Regular text message from a number I didn't know, a mobile number, and it says, "Dad, I'm using this new number now. I've got a new phone. Can you save it and send me a WhatsApp?"
11: They've been doing the rounds for years. Don't ever respond. Unless they're asking you to transfer money to their Revolut, it's not your child.
0: It's horrendous, isn't it?
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0: 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I should have Cody, is it?
1: Hi, Dave. How are you?
2: Hi, Dave.
0: Oh, hello. Who's with you, Cody?
1: That's my mum and my son and my boyfriend and my dad. We're just on the way to the airport.
0: From where?
1: We're just from Wexford. We're on the way to the airport here.
0: Well, thank you for choosing East Coast on your way to the airport. Are you going on your hollybops?
1: I am. We're off to Spain now. Up to Benidorm.
0: Brace yourself, Benidorm. They're on the way. A nice day to be going as well with all the heavy showers we've been getting.
1: Yeah, it is.
0: Do you want me to check the Benidorm weather for you?
1: Yeah, go on then, sure.
0: What time's your flight while I'm doing this?
1: 9:05.
0: Oh, sure, there might be a few sparkling waters in the airport before you fly. Right now, sunshine, 24 lovely. Degrees.
1: Oh, lovely.
0: Have an absolute ball, the lot of you.
1: Thanks, Dave. Thank you so much.
0: I presume you'd like a song, would you?
1: Yeah, Tiffany.
0: I think we're alone now, is it?
1: Yeah, please.
0: On the way next. Safe travel.
1: Thank you.
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0: Well, from Benidorm to County Wicklow, clear spells, well scattered showers this evening and tonight. Overnight temperatures of between 5 and 9 degrees with west to southwest winds easing light to moderate. 15 degrees at the moment in Knockananna.
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10: 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Hi Dave, who are you talking to? That girl there, she's on her way to Benidorm. You only came back out with last Saturday. She's in for a treat. What a place. And the song she should be getting played on the radio is Red Light Spells Danger. That's the number one Benidorm song. It's brilliant. Love it. Talk to you soon. Bye-bye.

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1: Okie dokes.
0: 20%, Alan, of people in County Wicklow say they'd love one in their dream home. What do you think?
1: A joint four-poster bed.
0: But you go away with that. Where do you think you are? Downton Abbey?
1: That'd be nice.
0: Four-poster bed. Far from it, you are rare, darling.
1: You better believe it.
0: I love the guess, joking aside. 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
1: Okie dokies.
0: Try again mañana. Good luck.
1: Bye.
0: Feel good, Lionel Richie and Ella Langley after six.
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0: Hotspots on the M50 northbound, junction 13 on approach. That's the Dundrum exit. On approach to Junction 9, Red Cow, and you'll also struggle on approach to Junction 7, the Lucan exit. Southbound, busy from Junction 15, Carrick Mines now through to Bray on the M11, before delays ease on the N11 through the Glen of the Downs southbound. Slow but steady on routes around Bray, busy but moving slowly outbound on the Rock Road and on the Stillorgan Road. No delays reported on the Arklow or Gorey bypass. Seems to be okay around Greystones. N81, heavy but moving outbound from Talla. It's okay further out now around Blessington and Baltinglass.
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12: It It's 6 o'clock, live from the East Coast FM News Centre. Good evening, I'm Ruth Fitzsimon. A personal trainer at a woman-only gym in Dublin has been jailed for 2 years and 2 months for assaulting his ex-girlfriend. John Peters, with an address in Dundrum, admitted assaulting Rhianna Moore and damaging her phone on dates in 2022 and 23. Despite his guilty pleas, he later minimalised his behaviour and accused her of telling lies, claiming she was unhappy the relationship had ended. Ms. Moore expressed her relief outside the court afterwards.
13: Today marks the end of a long legal process, one that has had a profound impact on my life. The last few years have demanded more from me than I ever thought that I could give. While nothing can ever undo what happened to me, today I felt heard, today I felt seen, and today my voice mattered. Justice cannot erase the past, but it can provide accountability.
12: A Garda investigation is underway into a fire that ripped through an open hillside in Piperstown last week. The area impacted within the Wicklow Mountains National Park is more than 50 times the size of Croke Park. Emergency services were on site for 24 hours tackling the fire amid strong winds, with allegations the blaze was started deliberately. Minister for Nature and Biodiversity Christopher O'Sullivan told East Coast FM News those responsible will be held accountable.
14: To reaffirm that message again, that this is completely wrong, that we have to avoid wildfires at all costs. I will be doing everything possible, certainly as minister, to try bring those responsible to account and put whatever resources are necessary to ensure that that happens.
12: Ireland's being referred to the Court of Justice of the European Union over peat cutting. The European Commission says the country has failed to comply with the Environmental Impact Assessment Directive and enforcement action is not being taken locally. Tristram White from the Irish Peatland Conservation Council is welcoming the action.
15: The extraction for peat for horticulture, you know, it's not sustainable, it's damaging the environment, destruction of the habitat and the impact to the neighbouring water, the fresh water system as well. We welcome this, knowing that we're not doing enough and we're not doing it fast enough.
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12: The Taoiseach says he'll deal with Fianna Fáil TD Malcolm Byrne once all the facts are known. The Wicklow Wexford TD was arrested last Thursday morning after failing a roadside breath test. He later provided a urine sample at Pier Street Garda Station with the results still awaited. Micheál Martin has previously taken a tough stance on drink driving, including removing a cabinet minister who failed to inform him about a drink driving ban. Asked about the case today, the Taoiseach says he'll wait for the outcome of the investigation before taking any action.
17: I just speak to him at the weekend. Well, again, we'll deal with that when I have the full facts, and I can't obviously preempt the full facts until they emerge.
12: Ireland can balance economic growth with energy sustainability, according to a County Wicklow IT specialist, even amid UN concerns about heavy electricity use for data centres. The former government advisor, who's living in Ballinaclash, says the centres are essential, with many multinational tech firms dependent on them. Stephen Kieran is also arguing new regulations make the sector more sustainable.
18: Well, I think there's certainly no harm in listening to what the UN say, but we shouldn't forget that Ireland is one of the most globalised economies in the world, and we have a huge number of technology companies based here in this country, and they all rely on data centres. So with new legislation passed, data centres have to be able to supply a lot of their own energy and also disconnect from the grid when there are peak demands.
12: New laws mean communities should have access to cash from local ATMs close to their doorstep. For the first time, people and businesses can formally complain to the central bank if their area is left without adequate cash services due to increasing digital reliance. Rules introduced last year require a minimum level of ATM and cash access in every region. Taoiseach and Wicklow TD Simon Harris says it's an important turning point.
19: Now, for the very first time, people will have a right to link in and complain with the central bank if those obligations aren't met. We have put a legal obligation on having access to ATMs and cash machines in all communities within a certain proximity. And I think that is going to make a real difference, and these guidelines are the next step in relation to that.
12: County Wicklow is switching to electric vehicles at a fast pace. Dundeel says EVs are now the top-selling car, ahead of hybrids and petrol models. 711 new electric vehicles were registered in Wicklow between January and May of this year. That's equal to 4.6 EVs per 1,000 and well above the national average of 3.7. Hybrids are the second most popular option, with 445 Wicklow registrations so far this year. Paddy Cummin of Dundeel says Wicklow drivers are embracing change.
20: Wicklow is one of just those four counties in Ireland where electric is now the single best-selling fuel type for new cars. Wicklow registered 711 new electric vehicles in the first 5 months of the year at a rate of 4.6 per thousand people, well above the national average of 3.7, alongside Kildare, Meath and Laois as one of Ireland's EV capitals. Nationally, EV sales are up 54% year on year. The shift is happening and Wicklow is right at the front of it.
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12: Meanwhile, Window on Wicklow has been listening to growing calls for the long-awaited 199 local link. More than 130 people attended a public meeting about the bus service in Roundwood this week. Residents shared the impact the lack of service is having on their daily life. Joseph Doyle was among them.
21: I live in Ballinastone, about 3 miles from Roundwood Village, and it's impact this service, the lack of this service is impacting me because I don't drive and I find it very difficult to get out, say, to Bray or Kilmechanic and to actually fulfil appointments that I need to fulfil. I'm ill at the moment and I often need to go to the doctor and hospital, and sometimes it's very difficult for me to get to the appointments when they're as required.
12: Window on Wicklow is funded by the new

0: Horse Sport Ireland have resigned, linked to ongoing governance and leadership disputes. The latest departures come amid concerns over transparency, decision-making and relations between the board and management at the state-funded body. HSI receives millions in state funding annually through the Department of Agriculture and Sport Ireland. Tax revenues are running ahead of last year as employment and consumer spending remain strong. VAT is up 7.1% to €12.2 billion so far this year. Over €6 billion has been paid by large companies up to the end of May. That take is mainly from foreign-owned tech and pharma companies, while the healthy jobs market has resulted in a 7.5% increase in income tax to €15.6 billion. On the currency markets this evening, your euro will get you 87 pence sterling, one US dollar and 16 cents, or 186 Japanese yen. Shares in AIB are trading at €10.09.
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0: In rugby news today, the IRFU says that Fergus Slattery has left a lasting legacy on and off the field following his death at the age of 77. He won the 1974 Five Nations Championship and three Triple Crowns in his 61 caps for Ireland. Slattery also toured with the British and Irish Lions three times and was involved in the tour wins in 1971 and 1974. In soccer, the board of the FAI are reportedly meeting this evening over the upcoming Nations League ties with Israel, amid reports the possibility of moving the home game outside of Dublin could be discussed. It follows a recent protest at Ireland's friendly with Qatar and some fans calling for a boycott of the fixtures. Republic of Ireland captain Katie McCabe says she's had to put herself first following her switch to Chelsea. The 30-year-old joined the Blues after leaving Arsenal upon the expiry of her contract last month. The fullback says she understands why some Gunners fans may be upset.
3: I empathise a lot obviously with the Arsenal fans at the minute, because it's not an easy thing to see a player that's been so long at a club going to a rival club, but at the same time I need to put myself first, and this was the best case for me. And
0: finally to tennis, Mira Andreeva has booked her spot in this year's French Open decider. She's reached her first ever Grand Slam final with a straight sets win over Marta Kostyuk. She'll face either Maja Chalinska or Diana Schneider at Roland Garros this Saturday. They're still in the opening set of their semi-final, sharing four games apiece. That's your sport on East Coast FM.
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0: East Coast FM has learned of the following death, that of Daniel Reynolds of Ballymoney Upper in Kilbride, who died unexpectedly at the age of 31. Missed by his mother Carmel, sisters Emma and Laura, brother Patrick, his father Thomas and extended family. Reposing at McRae's funeral home on the Dublin Road in Wicklow Town tomorrow from 6 until 8 o'clock in the evening, with funeral arriving to Barndarrig Cemetery on Saturday morning for 11 a.m. interment. Family flowers only are requested. 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
0: Showers will become less frequent throughout the evening, leaving clear spells with well scattered showers tonight and lowest overnight temperatures of 5 to 9 degrees. Right now in Bray, it's 15 degrees. 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
1: Oh, the beach, of course. 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
2: 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Everybody's there, girls, boys, and then you had live bands. Didn't cost anything. It was great.

0: 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Gorgeous. Gorgeous lady and gorgeous song. Choosing Texas from Ella Langley. In just a second, the latest traffic for you. And take that. Coming up.
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1: 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If you're a professional or DIY enthusiast working with machinery, Frankie's have the parts and tools to get the job done. Frankie's, just off Junction 21, Arklow South on the N11 and at frankies.ie.
0: Larry says a crash has just been cleared from the Leopardstown Road at its junction with Tudor Lawns. Delays of 5 to 10 minutes remaining. Appreciate your text to 087-77-11-103. M50 northbound, busiest approaching Junction 9, the Red Cow exit, and it's slow at the moment from Junction 16, Cherrywood southbound on the M50 through to Bray on the M11, and then you're doing rather well on the N11 through the Glen of the Downs, moving very well in fact, and on through to the Arklow and Gorey bypass. Traffic's moving well around Bray and Greystone, slow but steady outbound on the Rock Road and on the Stillorgan Road. MSS is a crash, Dave, on the N3 inbound, blocking the left lane under the M50. Extra care advised. Thank you for that. N81, earlier delays have eased. It's moving fine outbound from Tallaght. It's 6:30 and Ruth is here with the latest news headlines.
9: Thanks, Dave. A personal trainer at a woman-only gym in Dublin has been jailed for over 2 years for assaulting his ex-girlfriend. John Peters, with an address in Dundrum, admitted assaulting Rhianna Moore and damaging her phone on dates in 2022 and 23. A Garda investigation is underway into the fire that ripped through 66 hectares of land within the Wicklow Mountains National Park last week. The Minister for Nature and Biodiversity says he'll do everything in his power to bring those responsible to account. And a County Wicklow man has been crowned New Zealand's top junior sheep shearer. 20-year-old Sean Dunn from Lara is the first non-New Zealander to take the title. His grandfather, Paddy, was also a champion sheep shearer, winning 4 All-Ireland titles. Paddy, if you're listening, give us a bell. That's your East Coast FM headlines. We'll have more at 7.
0: Oh.
9: Yes, Dave.
0: I knew you would say that.
9: Oh dear. Oh,
0: although in County Wicklow, I think we call them yo's. We don't say yous, we call them yo's.
9: You're gone balmy.
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0: 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Miley Cyrus, I'll get her on next.
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0: Clear spells tonight, well scattered showers. Overnight temperatures across County Wicklow between 5 and 9 degrees, with west to southwest winds easing light to moderate. 14 degrees at the moment in Wicklow Town.
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3: I'm from rural southwest Wicklow. I grew up in a community called Crossbridge, and last night, for example, we were setting up for a field day, which is kind of a fundraising event for Crossbridge Community Hall. There's a community hall, a primary school, and a church. And when I was a kid growing up, there was a little shop as well. That rural community where I saw my kids get up on the back of a trailer last night to go around the field, and the joy of that. Yeah. And I was thinking, though, at the morning as I drove up here, will those kids in the back of that trailer be able to live in this community in 20 years' time? And under the current regulations, the planning system would make it practically impossible for them to do
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9: It's 7 o'clock. I'm Lindsay Dolan. Good evening. The Tánaiste that says some energy markets are not appreciating the ongoing risks of conflict in the Middle East. It comes as a Serbian UN peacekeeper has been killed in Lebanon and Hezbollah rejecting a ceasefire with Lebanon. Simon Harris welcomes strong growth to the government's tax take, which is up to the end of May for income and corporation tax, as well as VAT. Harris said he's planning a budget around ongoing uncertainty on the world stage.
10: I think there's a significant risk that actually the conflict in the Middle East is still being seen too benignly by many markets. There's going to be a significant lag before normal energy supplies are restored to the world, and therefore we have to be responsible. Now, responsible doesn't mean do nothing, but responsible means not do a mini budget every Thursday, as I'm often asked on the Dáil, but instead make the right interventions at the right time.
9: Meanwhile, Israel's continued attack on Lebanon while Hezbollah's targeted Israeli troops in the south of the country today. That's despite the US announcing a ceasefire overnight. Military analyst Sean Bell said the ceasefire isn't credible.
11: fact remains that there probably has no credibility around it, but it is worth pointing out, if President Trump is to be believed, if he genuinely believes that there is a prospect of peace talks potentially concluding this weekend, then having some form of pause in the fighting might create a window of opportunity for all the parties to be stopped being distracted by the war, starting around a table.
9: The husband of a woman who has accused Jeffrey Donaldson of sexually abusing her as a child has broken down in court during his evidence. The former DUP leader is charged with 18 historic sex offences, which he denies. His wife Eleanor has pleaded not guilty to 5 charges and faces a trial of facts. Emily Keegan has this report, which listeners may find upsetting.
12: Complainant A's husband broke down in tears today as he told the court how she disclosed the information of the alleged abuse to him in 2019. He said she told him Jeffrey Donaldson abused her on a number of occasions when she was younger. This afternoon, the jury heard from a Presbyterian minister who said he began to offer pastoral care to complainant A and her husband in 2022. The court heard he received a text message from Jeffrey Donaldson in 2023 asking for an opportunity for a private conversation. It was said the witness replied to say this would be inappropriate, to which the accused said he understood and just wanted to find a way to let them know how sorry he was and to repent before them. The minister said he didn't reply to this message, but informed the complainant and her husband.
9: Ireland has been referred to the European Court of Justice over its failure to address illegal peat cutting. In a statement, the European Commission said there is significant peat cutting at a local level without planning permission or environmental impact assessment. The Environmental Protection Agency says this year the illegal large-scale extraction of peat was widespread. Tristram White from the Irish Peatland Conservation Council said progress to halt peat extraction in Ireland has been slow.
13: We have seen the European Commission did note that Bordermona have, you know, ended peat extraction, and there is a lot of rehabilitation and restoration going on, but we still have lots of operators that don't have permission, and we don't know what impacts they're having on the environment.
9: The Justice Minister has been warned that reforms to criminal legal aid payments will inevitably cause people to leave the practice. From the 1st of July, solicitors will be paid a flat fee of €455 for a criminal case instead of being paid for every appearance. The Law Society said the change could create an over-reliance on private solicitors or cause people to be pressured into an early guilty plea to reduce the number of appearances in cases. Amanda Connolly, Vice Chair of the group's criminal law committee, said the changes will lead to a shortage in criminal lawyers.
14: I think it will lead to a mass exodus of solicitors from criminal law. It happened in family law. We used to be in the family law panel. We've came off it. I think there's only a handful of solicitors now actually taking legal aid work in Dublin. And I think it's even worse around the country in rural Ireland. That will happen. Inevitably, it'll inevitably happen in criminal law.
9: It's 4 minutes past seven.
15: And in sport, Evan Ferguson is unlikely to play again until October, according to Ireland manager Hamer Haugrimsson. The Brighton striker has been sidelined since undergoing surgery following an ankle ligament injury earlier this year. And Haugrimsson says it'll now be touch and go whether Ferguson is fit in time for Ireland's Nations League campaign.
16: More damage than the doctor thought in the beginning, so probably he's fully fit sometime September, October. But you never know. Hopefully it'll be sooner, but I think for him and everyone, it would be wise to take this slowly and just leave it in the past, this injury, instead of trying to rush it.
15: Hooker Dan Sheehan has lost his race to be fit for Leinster's United Rugby Championship semi-final. He'll sit out the game with the Stormers with shoulder and knee injuries and is replaced by the returning Ronan Kelleher. Flanker Josh van der Fleer and scrum half Jameson Gibson-Park have also been brought in to start. While Leinster head coach Leo Cullen insists that Jack Nienaber is fully committed to the province and will see out his contract next season. The World Cup winning coach cast doubt over his future earlier this week when he claimed he doesn't feel valued in Ireland. Maya Wilinski has caused an upset to reach the final of the French Open tennis with a straight sets win against Diana Schneider. The Polish qualifier got past the 25th seed, who knocked out the world number one Arina Sabalenka in the previous round at Roland Garros. Walinska will now face off against Mira Andreeva, who also clinched a comfortable victory against Ukraine's Martha Kostyuk in the earlier last four tie in Paris today. And Leona Maguire is 3 over par midway through her opening round at the women's US Open Golf. Gabby Lopez leads out on course at the moment at 5 under par. Wyndham Clark is the early leader at 6 under par on day one of the Memorial on the PGA Tour. Shane Lowry and Rory McIlroy are both currently 1 under par on the back nine. And that's your news and sport. I'm Will O'Callaghan. It's now 6 minutes past seven.
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19: Showers will become less frequent throughout the evening, leaving clear spells with well scattered showers tonight. Lowest temperatures of 5 to 9 degrees. And that's the word on weather on East Coast FM.
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And if you're going home with me, why not wake up with Rob and Laura? They're back in the morning live from 6, freshly squeezed on East Coast, with your chance to win an overnight stay for two, including breakfast at the beautiful Parkview Hotel in Newtown Mount Kennedy. 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
7: 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A Poem About Horses by Casey. 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
0: Clear spells with well-scattered showers tonight. Overnight temperatures across County Wicklow between 5 and 9 degrees, with west to southwest winds easing light to moderate.
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4: Hi, I'm Nikki. Lisa Kudrow says she's finally watched Friends decades after it first aired. The 62-year-old played Phoebe in the hit show, which ran from 1994 to 2004. Despite its popularity, the actress has largely dodged it. Speaking to co-star Jennifer Aniston, she now says she's seen it and loved it with all her heart. David Beckham is going to get his star on the Hollywood Walk of Fame next week. He's been recognised for helping grow the profile of football in the country. Beckham and actor Tom Cruise are going to speak at the event. And Tim Allen says he was surprised Toy Story returned for a fifth movie. The actor who voices Buzz Lightyear said he's delighted with how the new film turned out. The fifth installment centres around the introduction of a new tablet called Lilypad, who threatens the future of children's toys.
5: They've just put together an amazing little product for five of these. None of us thought there should have been four, because three was wonderful, one was wonderful, and then four was so emotional because it left us, and how we get back together is really spectacular.
4: It's out in cinemas in 2 weeks' time on the 19th of June. And that is your word on entertainment.
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3: 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Áras Lorcan in Arklow on June 10th. 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
9: It's 8 o'clock, a very good night from the newsroom. A man in his 20s has been charged in connection with the fatal stabbing of 21-year-old K.M. Balogun in Dublin city centre. Mr. Balogun was attacked on Clarendon Street in the early hours of Monday morning and later died in hospital. The accused is due to appear before the Central Courts of Justice in Dublin tomorrow morning. The charge relates to an assault causing harm offence. The Taoiseach there says some energy markets are not appreciating the ongoing risks of conflict in the Middle East. It comes as a Serbian UN peacekeeper has been killed in Lebanon and Hezbollah rejecting a ceasefire with Lebanon. Simon Harris welcomes strong growth to the government's tax take, which is up to the end of May, for income and corporation tax as well as VAT. Harris said he's planning a budget around ongoing uncertainty on the world stage.
10: I think there's a significant risk that actually the conflict in the Middle
0: Middle East is still being seen too benignly by many markets. There's going to be a significant lag before normal energy supplies are restored to the world. And therefore, we have to be responsible. Now, responsible doesn't mean do nothing, but responsible means not do a mini budget every Thursday, as I'm often asked to on the Dáil, but instead make the right interventions at the right time.
9: The husband of a woman who's accused Jeffrey Donaldson of sexually abusing her as a child has broken down in court during his evidence. And the former DUP leader is charged with 18 historic sex offences, which he denies. His wife Eleanor has pleaded not guilty to 5 charges and faces a trial of facts. Emily Keegan has this report, which listeners may find upsetting.
7: Complainant A's husband broke down in tears today as he told the court how she disclosed the information of the alleged abuse to him in 2019. He said she told him Jeffrey Donaldson abused her on a number of occasions when she was younger. This afternoon, the jury heard from a Presbyterian minister who said he began to offer pastoral care to complainant A and her husband in 2022. The court heard he received a text message from Jeffrey Donaldson in 2023 asking for an opportunity for a private conversation. It was said the witness replied to say this would be inappropriate, to which the accused said he understood and just wanted to find a way to let them know how sorry he was and to repent before them. The minister said he didn't reply to this message but informed the complainant and her husband.
9: A man in his 20s has been arrested following a major drug seizure at Rosslare Europort in County Wexford. Revenue officers uncovered almost 145 kilograms of suspected herbal cannabis and nearly 8 kilograms of suspected cannabis resin during a search of a freight vehicle arriving from Dunkirk in France. The drugs, which were concealed within the load, have an estimated street value of almost €3 million. He's been detained under drug trafficking legislation and investigations are continuing. Ireland has been referred to the European Court of Justice over its failure to access illegal peat cutting. In a statement, the European Commission said there's significant peat cutting at a local level without planning permission or environmental impact assessment. Tristram White from the Irish Peatland Conservation Council says progress to halt peat extraction in Ireland has been too slow.
10: We have seen the European Commission did note that Bordamona have, you know, ended peat extraction, and there is a lot of rehabilitation and restoration going on, but we still have lots of operators that don't have permission and we don't know what impacts they're having on the environment.
9: A number of music festivals could be out of hundreds of thousands in euros in ticket sales as Ticket.ie is entering liquidation. According to a statement on its website, the company has ceased trading and directors are taking steps to place the company into liquidation. Cowboys and Heroes festival organiser Simon Power said he's owed over €135 from the company and he's not the only one.
11: Now I'm in touch with the other festival organisers and they're absolutely and utterly devastated as well. It is beyond a gut punch, you know. It seems so cynical that they allowed all the festivals to happen, continued selling tickets right up until, say, the Friday before the festival, the Friday of the festival. And then on the Monday, that's when they decided to pull the rug. And basically, we've no idea where the money is.
9: It's 4 minutes past eight.
12: And in sport, Liverpool have appointed Anthony Iraola as their new head coach. The former Bournemouth boss takes over in the dugout following the sacking of Arne Slot. Evan Ferguson looks like he'll be ruled out until at least the start of the new season. The striker picked up an injury in January while on loan at Roma and later returned to his parent club, Brighton. According to Ireland manager Hamir Halgrimsson, the damage is worse than first thought.
13: More damage than the doctor thought in the beginning, so probably he's fully fit sometime September, October. But you never know. Hopefully it'll be sooner, but I think for him and everyone it would be wise to take this slowly and just leave it in the past, this injury, instead of trying to rush it.
12: The IRFU says Fergus Slattery has left a lasting legacy on and off the field following his death at the age of 77. He won the 1974 Five Nations Championships and 3 Triple Crowns in his 61 caps for Ireland. Josh van der Fleer will return to the back row for Leinster this weekend. He's been restored to the starting 15 for the Blues for their URC semi-final with the Stormers. Jameson Gibson-Park also returns at scrum half for the tie at the Aviva Stadium. In the front row, Ronan Kelleher will deputise at hooker. Dan Sheehan has been ruled out following injuries to his knee and shoulder. Tadhg Furlong also remained sidelined after his late withdrawal against the Lions last week. In tennis, Mira Andreeva and Maya Walenska will lock horns in this year's French Open final. It'll be a first Grand Slam final for both players. The Russian defeated Marta Kostyuk this afternoon, while the Polish qualifier got past Diana Schneider. And in golf, Shane Lowry's finished his day on 2-under at the Memorial. Rory McIlroy dropped a shot on his final hole to end the day 1-under par. Elsewhere, at the Women's US Open, Leona Maguire is 4-over in her opening round in California, while Olivia Mihaffi is 2 shots ahead as she makes her way through the back nine. That's your news and sport. I'm David Seagrave. It's 6 minutes past 8.
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15: Showers will become less frequent throughout the evening, leaving clear spells with well scattered showers tonight. Lowest temperatures of 5 to 9 degrees. And that's the word on weather on East Coast FM.

East Coast FM with Love Songs on the Coast, and the 90s are remembered for so many great one-hit wonders. That's probably one of them. Lisa Loeb and Stay, I Missed You. It is Ryan with you till 10 tonight on Love Songs on the Coast. Great to have you here. Coming up this hour, got Wheel to Power, Baby I Love Your Way. We've got some UB40 in there as well. Before that, something Irish from you too. This is With or Without You. Love Songs on the Coast in for Thursday night on Wicklow's favourite radio station, East Coast FM.

0: East Coast FM with Love Songs on the Coast, and a song that's been covered so many times. That's a great version of it, isn't it? Will to Power and Baby, I Love Your Way. It's Ryan with you for Thursday night. It's the 4th of June. Yes, it's starting to feel nice and summery. We've been getting a good run and then a bad run and then another good run of weather. That's kind of how it's went over the past couple of weeks. So hopefully we'll get some nice weather over the next couple of weeks. We're going to continue with more of your favourite love songs in just a few minutes. Got an absolute classic on the way for you in just a minute.
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2: I'm from rural southwest Wicklow. I grew up in a community called Crossbridge, and last night, for example, we were setting up for a field day, which is kind of a fundraising event for Crossbridge Community Hall. There's a community hall, a primary school, and a church. And when I was a kid growing up, there was a little shop as well. That rural community where I saw my kids get up on the back of a trailer last night to go around the field, and the joy of that. Yeah. And I was thinking, though, at the small as I drove up here, will those kids in the back of that trailer be able to live in this community in 20 years' time? And under the current regulations, the planning system would make it practically impossible for them to do so, that, which is absolutely wrong.
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0: Savage Garden, I Knew I Loved You on East Coast FM. They had huge success with quite a few big singles this side of the world, but even bigger in parts of Australia and New Zealand back in the, I guess it was the late 90s, early noughties. That was one of their big hits this side of the world. It's called I Knew I Loved You. We've got news at 9 coming up for you next. Another hour of great love songs still to come here on East Coast FM. So don't go anywhere.
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16: It's 9 o'clock, a very good night from the newsroom. A man in his 20s has been charged in connection with the fatal stabbing of 21-year-old Cian Balogun in Dublin city centre. Mr Balogun was attacked on Clarendon Street in the early hours of Monday morning and later died in hospital. The accused is due to appear before the Criminal Courts of Justice in Dublin tomorrow morning. The charge relates to an assault causing harm offence. The Taoiseach says some energy markets are not appreciating the ongoing risks of conflict in the Middle East. It comes as a Serbian UN peacekeeper has been killed in Lebanon and Hezbollah rejecting a ceasefire with Lebanon. Simon Harris welcomes strong growth to the government's tax take, which is up to the end of May for income and corporation tax as well as VAT. Harris said he's planning a budget around ongoing uncertainty on the world stage.
17: I think there's a significant risk that actually the conflict in the Middle East is still being seen too benignly by many markets. There's going to be a significant lag before normal energy supplies are restored to the world. And therefore we have to be responsible. Now responsible doesn't mean do nothing, but responsible means not do a mini budget every Thursday as I'm often asked to on the Dáil, but instead make the right interventions at the right time.
16: The husband of one of the alleged victims of Jeffrey Donaldson has told a court how she revealed the allegations to him. The former DUP leader has pleaded not guilty to 18 historic sex offences. His wife Eleanor denies 5 charges and faces a trial of facts. Emily Keegan has this report, which listeners may find upsetting.
2: Complainant Day's husband broke down in tears today as he told the jury how he was made aware of these allegations in 2019. He said his wife told him Jeffrey Donaldson abused her on a number of occasions when she was younger. He told the court she was scared and he could tell it was massive for her. The jury also heard from a Presbyterian minister who said he's been providing pastoral care to Complainant A and her husband since 2022. The court heard Jeffrey Donaldson sent a text to this witness in 2023 asking for an opportunity for a private conversation, but the minister replied to say it would be inappropriate. It was heard the accused responded to say he understood and that he wanted to repent. The witness said he didn't respond to this but informed the complainant and her husband.
16: A man in his 20s has been arrested following a major drug seizure at Rosslare Europort in County Wexford. Revenue officers uncovered almost 145 kilograms of suspected herbal cannabis and nearly 8 kilograms of suspected cannabis resin during a search of a freight vehicle arriving from Dunkirk in France. The drugs, which were concealed within the load, have an estimated street value of almost €3 million. The man has been detained under drug trafficking legislation and investigations are continuing. Data centres are using the equivalent of energy as all urban households combined in Ireland. The Minister for Energy and Environment, Dara O'Brien, claims the data centres are being managed and planned appropriately in response to a new UN report calling Ireland a cautionary tale for AI growth. The government says any new data centre would need 80% of the energy used to run the processing through renewable sources before it could be given a connection agreement. Caroline O'Doherty, climate and science correspondent for the Irish Times, said this new measure still has issues.
3: They've been given a 6-year lead-in time for that. So in the meantime, they can bang up a gas generator and burn gas away. And the CO2 that comes from that, when we're talking greenhouse gas emissions, that doesn't disappear after 6 years. That's there forever. And then as they go on, you'll still have that kind of 20% they can still rely on fossil fuels. And 20% of something very large is very large.
16: And Love Island producers have confirmed a contestant has left the villa in Mallorca in Spain. George Knight arrived as a bombshell during the first episode on Monday night's opening episode. Today, producers said he has left the villa for private reasons. That's your news, approaching 4 minutes past nine.
12: And in sport, Liverpool have appointed Anthony Iraola as their new head coach. The former Bournemouth boss takes over following the sacking of Arne Slot. Evan Ferguson looks like he'll be ruled out until at least the start of the new season. The news comes out of the Republic of Ireland camp ahead of their friendly with Canada this weekend. The striker picked up the injury in January while on loan at Roma and later returned to his parent club Brighton. According to manager Hamir Halgrimsson, the damage is worse than first thought.
18: More damage than the doctor thought in the beginning, so probably he's fully fit sometime September, October. But you never know, hopefully it'll be sooner, but I think for him and everyone it would be wise to take this slowly and just leave it in the past, this injury, instead of trying to rush it.
12: In rugby, Josh van der Fleer will return to the back row for Leinster this weekend. He's been restored to the starting 15 for the Blues for their URC semi-final with the Stormers. James and Gibson Park also returns to scrum half for the tie, while in the front row, Ronan Kelleher will deputise at hooker. Dan Sheehan has been ruled out following injuries to his knee and shoulder. Tadhg Furlong also remains sidelined after his late withdrawal against the Lions last week. In tennis, Mira Andreeva and Maya Wilinska will lock horns in this year's French Open final. It'll be a first Grand Slam final for both players. The Russian defeated Marta Kostyuk in straight sets this afternoon, while the Polish qualifier also got past Diana Schneider in straight sets. In golf, Shane Lowry's finished his day on 2-under at the Memorial. Rory McIlroy dropped a shot on his final hole to end the day on 1-under par. There's a 4-way tie for the lead at Muirfield. Elsewhere at the Women's US Open, Leona McGuire has signed for a round of 77 in her first day in California. Olivia Mihaffy is 2 shots ahead on 3-under after 15 holes. That's your news and sport. I'm David Seagrave. It's 6 minutes past nine.
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21: Showers will become less frequent throughout the evening, leaving clear spells with well-scattered showers tonight. Lowest temperatures of 5 to 9 degrees. And that's the word on weather on East Coast FM.
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We're close favourite radio station, East Coast FM, Great Argus and Roxy Music. And oh yeah, it is Ryan with you till 10 tonight on Love Songs on the Coast. Let's have some John Lennon. This is Woman.

0: She lovely. The legend that is Stevie Wonder. Right here on East Coast FM. And that's what Love Songs on the Coast is all about. If you want to get in touch, by the way, if there's a particular song you would like us to include on Love Songs on the Coast, please do. 087 77 11 103 is our text number. Paul Young, Wherever I Lay My Hat, is on the way next.
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0: Dorothy Moore, Misty Blue on East Coast FM, wrapping things up for this Thursday night on Love Songs on the Coast. I'm back with you again. 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
16: It's 10 o'clock, a very good night from the newsroom. Fianna Fáil TD Malcolm Byrne has resigned as chairman of the Oireachtas Committee on AI. Mr Byrne was arrested on suspicion of drink driving following a Garda checkpoint as he was travelling to Dublin Airport at the weekend. In a statement this evening, Thomas Byrne said he was stepping down totally due to the ongoing legal process following his arrest. He said given the seriousness of the matter, he believes this is the right course of action to protect the committee's work, with no further comment being made at this time. Simon Harris says a once-off cost of living package isn't being ruled out by the government, but he wants to focus more on long-term measures to reduce the cost of living, including fuel prices. The state took €2.2 billion more in taxes across the first 5 months of the year. Simon Harris said some of that might be used on cost of living supports as part of a wider budget package.
17: Yeah, so I don't want to rule anything out, because I think it'd be foolish to rule anything out when we're living through the biggest energy supply crisis of modern times, and the International Energy Agency has been very clear about that. But what I do know is this: helping people in the here and now is important, but what is more important for people is to actually permanently reduce the cost. And I think that's the balance we're going to have to look at. What do you do in the here and now? And there will be things we'll need to do in the here and now to help people. An energy crisis in the winter will be very different to an energy challenge in the summer.
16: A man in his 20s has been charged in connection with the fatal stabbing of 21-year-old KM Balogun in Dublin city centre. Mr Balogun was attacked on Clarendon Street in the early hours of Monday morning. He later died in hospital. The accused is due to appear before the Criminal Courts of Justice in Dublin tomorrow morning. Vladimir Zelensky has proposed a face-to-face meeting with Vladimir Putin in an open letter taunting Russia over the conflict. Ukraine's leader cited drone strikes, inflation and petrol shortages as evidence of more and more negative consequences for Moscow. He also claimed Russian military losses had become unsustainable, with President Putin lacking the political capital to maintain support. Russia's leader has again rejected Kyiv's demand for a ceasefire before any talks. Security and defence are high on the agenda of discussions between the Taoiseach and new Hungarian Prime Minister today. Michal Martin met Peter Magyar in Budapest ahead of Ireland taking on the EU presidency next month. However, the Taoiseach says the EU's migration and asylum didn't really come up during the talks.
18: We had a wider discussion essentially on the presidency in the first instance, so that was competitiveness, values more generally in terms of fundamental human rights, democracy, rule of law and all of that, which are obviously significant issues in terms of the recent history of Hungary as a member state of the European Union. We also discussed security, defence more generally.
16: The husband of one of the alleged victims of Jeffrey Donaldson has told a court how she revealed the allegations to him. The former DUP leader has pleaded not guilty to 18 historic sex offences. His wife, Eleanor, denies five charges and faces a trial of facts. Emily Keegan has this report, which some listeners may find very upsetting.
19: Complainant A's husband broke down in tears today as he told the jury how he was made aware of these allegations in 2019. He said his wife told him Jeffrey Donaldson abused her on a number of occasions when she was younger. He told the court she was scared and he could tell it was massive for her. The jury also heard from a Presbyterian minister who said he's been providing pastoral care to Complainant A and her husband since 2022. The court heard Jeffrey Donaldson sent a text to this witness in 2023 asking for an opportunity for a private conversation, but the minister replied to say it would be inappropriate. It was heard the accused responded to say he understood and that he wanted to repent. The witness said he didn't respond to this, but informed the complainant and her husband.
16: And that's your news as we approach 4 minutes past ten.
20: And in sport, Andoni Iraola says he's really excited to take over as head coach of Liverpool. The former Bournemouth boss takes over in the dugout following the sacking of Arne Slot on Saturday. The Spaniard has put pen to paper on a two-year deal at Anfield. Farrah Williams says Ireland's international fixtures came at a good time for Katie McCabe. The Ireland captain recently signed a three-year deal with Chelsea, having spent 11 years at rivals Arsenal. Her former teammate at the Gunners believes she'll have support from her international colleagues.
21: I know how much the Ireland team as a collective mean to Katie and, you know, how supportive they are. So I'm sure in camp is probably the best place for her with the move just happening, that she's around good people that are very supportive of her and would have encouraged her with the move as well in terms of, you know, they want her to have that stability in terms of contract.
20: Meanwhile, Evan Ferguson is unlikely to feature in Ireland's opening Nations League fixtures. The striker has been ruled out until October with an ankle injury he sustained while playing on loan at Roma. In rugby, Adele McMahon is leaving Exeter Chiefs. The former Ireland captain departs after 4 years at the Premiership women's rugby side. She's been sidelined with a knee injury since October, which required surgery. Leinster head coach Leo Cullen insists that Jack Nienaber is fully committed to the province and will see out his contract next season. The World Cup winning coach cast doubt on his future earlier this week when claiming he doesn't feel valued in Ireland. Cullen says his senior coach has been brilliant ahead of their URC semi-final with the Stormers. In tennis, Mira Andreeva and Maya Wolinska will lock horns in this year's French Open final. It'll be a first Grand Slam decider for both players, with the game set to be played this Saturday. And in golf, Shane Lowry's finished his day on 2-under at the Memorial Tournament. Rory McIlroy dropped a shot on his final hole to end the day 1-under par. There's a four-way tie for the lead at Muirfield. Elsewhere, the Women's US Open, Leona Maguire has signed for a round of 77 in her first day in California, while Olivia Mahaffey has finished on 4-over par. That's your news and sport. I'm David Seagrave. It's 6 minutes past the hour.
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24: Showers will become less frequent throughout the evening, leaving clear spells with well-scattered showers tonight. Lowest temperatures of 5 to 9 degrees. And that's the word on weather on East Coast FM.
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0: This Saturday, all roads lead to Aughrim as Wicklow face Tipperary in round three of the Tailteann Cup. 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
8: It's 11 o'clock. I'm Lindsay Dolan. Good evening. Fianna Fáil TD Malcolm Byrne has resigned as chairman of the Oireachtas Committee on AI. Mr Byrne was arrested on suspicion of drink driving following a Garda checkpoint as he was travelling to Dublin Airport at the weekend. In a statement this evening, he said he was stepping down totally due to the ongoing legal process following his arrest. Mr Byrne said given the seriousness of the matter, he believes this is the right course of action to protect the committee's work, with no further comment being made at this time. Simon Harris says a one-off cost of living package isn't being ruled out by the government, but he wants to focus more on long-term measures to reduce the cost of living, including fuel prices. The state took in 2.2 billion euro more in taxes across the first 5 months of the year. Simon Harris said some of that might be used on cost of living supports as part of a wider budget package.
9: So I don't want to rule anything out, because I think it'd be foolish to rule anything out when we're living through the biggest energy supply crisis of modern times, and the International Energy Agency has been very clear about that. But what I do know is this: helping people in the here and now is important, but what is more important for people is to actually permanently reduce the cost. And I think that's the balance we're going to have to look at. What do you do in the here and now? And there will be things we'll need to do in the here and now to help people. An energy crisis in the winter will be very different to an energy challenge in the summer.
8: A man in his 20s is due to appear before the Criminal Courts of Justice in Dublin tomorrow in connection with the death of 21-year-old KM Balogun. The accused has been charged with assault causing harm following the fatal stabbing in Dublin city centre on Monday. Mr Balogun died after he was attacked on Clarendon Street in the early hours of the morning. It's believed another person Gardaí want to speak to has fled the country. Security and defence were high on the agenda of discussions between the Taoiseach and new Hungarian Prime Minister today. Micheál Martin met Peter Magyar in Budapest ahead of Ireland taking on the EU presidency next month. The Taoiseach says the EU's migration and asylum didn't really come up during talks.
10: We had a wider discussion essentially on the presidency in the first instance, so that was competitiveness, values more generally in terms of fundamental human rights, democracy, rule of law and all of that, which are obviously significant issues in terms of the recent history of Hungary as a member state of the European Union. We also discussed security, defence more generally.
8: Drugs worth almost 3 million euro have been seized at Rosslare Europort in County Wexford. Revenue officers discovered around 145 kilograms of suspected herbal cannabis and almost 8 kilograms of suspected cannabis resin during the search of a freight vehicle arriving from France. The drugs were found concealed within the vehicle's load following a routine operation involving a mobile X-ray scanner. A man in his 20s was arrested at the scene and is being detained under drug trafficking legislation. There's a spike in fraud messages impersonating banks. Bank of Ireland is reporting an increase in scams in recent weeks and is reminding general public to be particularly vigilant. Nicola Sadlier, head of fraud, Bank of Ireland, said some scam texts can even appear under trusted contact names stored in a customer's phone.
11: Appears as within the text thread of previous messages. So it's to do with phone software. So unfortunately, it's very hard to prevent that. But certainly, we're calling for legislation in relation to scam filters, which will improve and prevent this from happening.
8: A Fine Gael TD is putting forward Blanchardstown in Dublin as a location for a second Garda training college. Currently, there's just one training college in the country. It's located in Templemore in County Tipperary. Fine Gael TD Emer Curry says part of the training course should also take place in the regional-based universities or technological universities. Deputy Curry says a review group is considering the matter. And that's your news approaching 4 minutes past 11.
12: And in sport, Anthony Iraola says he's really excited to take over as head coach of Liverpool. The former Bournemouth boss takes over in the dugout following the sacking of Arne Slot on Saturday. The Spaniard has put pen to paper on a 2-year deal at Anfield. Farrah Williams says Ireland's international fixtures came at a good time for Katie McCabe. The Ireland captain recently signed a 3-year deal with Chelsea, having spent 11 years at rivals Arsenal. Her former teammate at the Gunners believes she'll have support from her international colleagues.
13: I know how much the Ireland team as a collective mean to Katie and, you know, how supportive they are. So I'm sure in camp is probably the best place for her with the move just happening, that she's around good people that are very supportive of her and would have encouraged her with the move as well in terms of, you know, they want to have that stability in terms of contract.
12: Meanwhile, Evan Ferguson is unlikely to feature in Ireland's opening Nations League fixtures. The striker has been ruled out until October with an ankle injury he sustained while playing on loan at Roma. In rugby, Adele McMahon is leaving Exeter Chiefs. The former Ireland captain departs after 4 years at the Premiership women's rugby side. She's been sidelined with a knee injury since October, which required surgery. Leinster head coach Leo Cullen insists that Jack Nienaber is fully committed to the province and will see out his contract next season. The World Cup winning coach cast doubt on his future earlier this week when claiming he doesn't feel valued in Ireland. Cullen says his senior coach has been brilliant ahead of their URC semi-final with the Stormers. In tennis, Mira Andreeva and Maya Wolinska will lock horns in this year's French Open final. It'll be a first Grand Slam decider for both players, with the game set to be played this Saturday. And in golf, Shane Lowry's finished his day on 2-under at the Memorial Tournament. Rory McIlroy dropped a shot on his final hole to end the day 1-under par. There's a 4-way tie for the lead at Muirfield. Elsewhere, the Women's US Open, Leona Maguire has signed for a round of 77 in her first day in California, while Olivia Mahaffey has finished on 4-over par. That's your news and sport. I'm David Seagrave. It's 6 minutes past the hour.
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14: Showers will become less frequent throughout the evening, leaving clear spells with well scattered showers tonight. Lowest temperatures of 5 to 9 degrees. And that's the word on weather on East Coast FM.

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0: On Friday, we'll have a bit of crack with Beat the Intro. You need to say stop before they start singing.
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14: It's midnight. I'm Lindsay Dolan. Fianna Fáil TD Malcolm Byrne has resigned as chairman of the Oireachtas Committee on AI. He was arrested on suspicion of drink driving following a Gartha checkpoint as he was travelling to Dublin Airport at the weekend. In a statement this evening, Mr. Byrne said he was stepping down totally due to the ongoing legal process following his arrest, with no further comment being made at this time. Simon Harris says a once-off cost of living package isn't being ruled out by the government, but he wants to focus more on long-term measures to reduce the cost of living, including fuel prices. The state took in $2.2 billion more in taxes across the first 5 months of the year compared with last year. Simon Harris says some of that might be used on cost of living supports as part of a wider budget package.
15: I don't want to rule anything out, because I think it'd be foolish to rule anything out when we're living through the biggest energy supply crisis of modern times, and the International Energy Agency has been very clear about that. But what I do know is this: helping people in the here and now is important. What is more important for people is to actually permanently reduce the cost. And I think that's the balance we're going to have to look at. What do you do in the here and now? And there will be things we'll need to do in the here and now to help people. An energy crisis in the winter will be very different to an energy challenge in the summer.
14: A man in his 20s is due to appear before the Criminal Courts of Justice in Dublin tomorrow in connection with the death of 21-year-old K.M. Balogun. The accused has been charged with assault causing harm following the fatal stabbing in Dublin city centre on Monday. Mr. Balogun died after he was attacked on Clarendon Street in the early hours of the morning. It's believed another person, Garthy want to speak to, has fled the country. Security and defence were high on the agenda of discussions between the Taoiseach and new Hungarian Prime Minister today. Micheál Martin met Peter Magyar in Budapest ahead of Ireland taking on the EU presidency next month. The Taoiseach says the EU's migration and asylum didn't really come up during talks.
16: We had a wider discussion essentially on the presidency in the first instance, so that was competitiveness, values more generally in terms of fundamental human rights, democracy, rule of law and all of that, which are obviously significant issues in terms of the recent history of Hungary as a member state of the European Union. We also discussed security, defence more generally.
14: Drugs worth almost €3 million have been seized at Rosslare Europort in County Wexford. Revenue officers discovered around 145 kilograms of suspected herbal cannabis and almost 8 kilograms of suspected cannabis resin during the search of a freight vehicle arriving from France. The drugs were found concealed within the vehicle's load following a routine operation involving a mobile X-ray scanner. A man in his 20s was arrested at the scene and has been detained under drug traffic legislation. A Fine Gael TD is putting forward Blanchardstown in Dublin as a location for a second Gartha training college. Currently, there's just one training college in the country, located in Templemore in County Tipperary. Fine Gael TD Emer Curry says part of the training course should also take place in regional-based universities or technological universities.
6: The government said that they would consider the establishment of a second Gartha training college and consider allowing Gartha trainees to undergo part of their training in regionally based or technological universities.
14: There's a spike in fraud messages impersonating banks. Bank of Ireland is reporting an increase in scams in recent weeks and is reminding the general public and customers in particular to be vigilant. Nicola Sadler, head of fraud at Bank of Ireland, said some scam texts can even appear under trusted contact names, which are stored in a customer's phone.
17: Appears as a within the text thread of previous messages. So it's to do with phone software. So unfortunately, it's very hard to prevent that. But certainly, we're calling for legislation in relation to scam filters, which will improve and prevent this from happening.
14: And that's your news approaching 4 minutes past 12.
18: And in sport, Anthony Iraola says he's really excited to take over as head coach of Liverpool. The former Bournemouth boss takes over in the dugout following the sacking of Arne Slot on Saturday. The Spaniard has put pen to paper on a 2-year deal at Anfield. Farrah Williams says Ireland's international fixtures came at a good time for Katie McCabe. The Ireland captain recently signed a 3-year deal with Chelsea, having spent 11 years at rivals Arsenal. Her former teammate at the Gunners believes she'll have support from her international colleagues.
19: I know how much the Ireland team as a collective mean to Katie, and you know how supportive they are, so I'm sure in camp is probably the best place for her, with the move just happening, that she's around good people that are very supportive of her and would have encouraged her with the move as well, in terms of, you know, they want her to have that stability in terms of contract.
18: Meanwhile, Evan Ferguson is unlikely to feature in Ireland's opening Nations League fixtures. The striker has been ruled out until October with an ankle injury he sustained while playing on loan at Roma. In rugby, Adele McMahon is leaving Exeter Chiefs. The former Ireland captain departs after 4 years at the Premiership women's rugby side. She's been sidelined with a knee injury since October, which required surgery. Leinster head coach Leo Cullen insists that Jack Nienaber is fully committed to the province and will see out his contract next season. The World Cup winning coach cast doubt on his future earlier this week when claiming he doesn't feel valued in Ireland. Cullen says his senior coach has been brilliant out of their URC semi-final with the Stormers. In tennis, Mira Andreeva and Maya Wolinska will lock horns in this year's French Open final. It'll be a first Grand Slam decider for both players, with the game set to be played this Saturday. And in golf, Shane Lowry's finished his day on 2-under at the Memorial Tournament. Rory McIlroy dropped a shot on his final hole to end the day 1-under par. There's a 4-way tie for the lead at Muirfield. Elsewhere, the Women's US Open, Leona Maguire has signed for a round of 77 in her first day in California, while Olivia Mahaffey has finished on 4-over par. That's your news and sport. I'm David Seagrave. It's 6 minutes past the hour.
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21: Showers will become less frequent throughout the evening, leaving clear spells with well-scattered showers tonight. Lowest temperatures of 5 to 9 degrees. And that's the word on weather on East Coast FM.
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2: Very good morning. Welcome to Thursday, the 4th of June, and The Morning Show, and lots to come in the programme. We're going to talk about school uniforms and this debate that comes around, I suppose, every year between generics and also demands from certain quarters that it should be the proper uniform. But, of course, the difference in price, and people are hard-pressed with cost of living, and should they be forced to buy the price when it's generic available. Anyway, you know the debate. Anyway, we'll hear